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0: Here's Eldred speaking with reporters after that incredible moment.
1: It was amazing. I just want to give all glory to God because the other night I was very frustrated. I got a similar at-bat in the first game of the series, big time, and I didn't come through. And I've been sleeping on it, and it's just funny how that works. I get another opportunity, and I pull through. Sorry, I'm out of breath still.
0: So what's interesting, Jorge, is that when he got called up to the big leagues, there was a lot of talk in San Francisco because he didn't play every day, which I think surprised everybody. Typically, when you see these top prospects get called up to the big leagues, the teams do it with a plan where they put the guy in the lineup every day, figuring that, look, at the very least, we wanted to play. They didn't do that with Eldridge, which I think confused people. Only, you know, the fact that he had this big moment, I think will underscore that. People wondering, you know, why didn't the Giants just play him right away?
2: Yeah, and this is a guy, the Giants over the years haven't had, like, huge power. Now, guys, you know, since Barry Bonds, right? Like, I think last year, Willie Adames was the first Giant to hit 30 home runs in a season since Bonds. And Bryce Eldridge is just a little different. 21 years old. This kid is 21. That is so young to be, especially for, like, a power hitter. A guy like of his stature, 6'7". Like, you don't usually see this combination. You see, you know, we saw Aaron Judge come up at 25 years old, 24, 25. We see the other guy, Spencer Jones, 6'7", coming in at 25. This guy's young, and he has just huge power. The numbers are there. As we speak right now, a 907 OPS, 159 OPS plus. And what we saw last night, I think it was the youngest player in Major League history with a walk-off grand slam. Roberto Clemente had been the previous one.
0: Right.
2: Just a great moment, and this is a guy who you build around. 21 years old, huge power, and McCovey Cole has been, you know, not too many balls splashing into McCovey Cole over the last couple decades, so I think Bryce Eldridge is going to do a good job of doing that.
0: Yeah, and we talked about Cam's personality, that he's quiet, he's understated, he's self-deprecating. This is Eldridge after that grand slam. He told reporters, "I want to be the face of this franchise. I want to be in that moment. I want to be that guy." So it was pretty special. Like, and that's what I heard beforehand. Like, he's a confident player, which, you know, I love guys like Cam and I love guys like Eldridge.
2: Yeah, I saw that clip too. And what stood out, just like, you know, just him being real, just like transparent. Like, I've dreamt about this. This is so cool. Like, living in the moment and expressing himself and just being honest. And a lot of guys are like, you know, they try to do the whole, you know, it's just a game, you know, it's just, no, he was like, no, this is what I've wanted to do my entire life. In fact, this is what everyone wants to do when they're playing baseball growing up, right? Hitting a walk-off grand slam in a Major League Baseball game at home with that huge comeback. Very cool moment. And like I said, just a bright future ahead for Bryce Eldridge. And hopefully, the Giants, they can figure out how to get him in that lineup and make sure his development goes the right way, goes the right route, because the talent.
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15: We're back. Shoulda Bet More podcast. We'll move on to some other things. Last thing on NBA Bear. Do you have any draft thoughts, bets? I know you and I know these drafts are always very kind to us and very easy to predict.
16: Oh, clearly.
15: Have you dipped your toe into the draft yet? I've looked at very little. You know, I know people make a case. Boozer maybe go higher than people think. It seems to be a consensus. Hey, these top four, Tabonsa, Peterson, Boozer, and Caleb Wilson, all in some order here, are going to be the picks. Mm-hmm. What level of confidence do you have in that? Anything else here if you started to look at the draft?
16: I think those will probably be the four. I just don't know in what order. You and I are obviously a part of Todd Wishnev's chatter and comment, and nobody out there watches any other than Greg Hoops Peterson or the Three Man Weave guys. No one pays attention to more college basketball than Todd, and I kind of am in the same wavelength of Todd. Like, I don't – does DeBonta really have a true position in the NBA? Like, I mean, he'll be a good, solid player for something, but if he is – is he going to be that guy that's going to be kind of generational at that point? I don't know if Peterson or Wilson or Boozer would be either, but it certainly, I don't think he's a slam dunk to go number one. I mean, maybe the Jazz want him that badly because he loved his experience at BYU and it's a natural ticket seller for them. But if I'm the Wizards, I'm probably trying to at least the very minimum throw some smoke screens out there at other players.
17: How many draft bets do you have right now? I have zero.
16: Zero.
17: Yeah.
16: Zero.
17: What will that number be? What's a fair over-under? What will that number be as Adam Silver goes up to the stage? And it's a Tuesday night, so it's like 7 or 8 days from now, 8 or 9 days
16: from now. Is it really?
17: Yeah, it's on a Tuesday night, June 23rd. It was always, for years, it was on a Thursday. And then they moved it up to a Wednesday a couple years ago.
16: I used to work at ESPN. And I always remember it being later in the week.
17: Yeah, it was always a Thursday. The last couple of years, they moved it up to a Wednesday. Now it's Tuesday and Wednesday, which I'm not sure why they do it on Tuesday, but everything's kind of different with the scheduling. And this year, you know, no finals games on Sundays. I don't know. I guess the new TV partners maybe, you know, have their ways or have their reasons. What is the over-under when Adam Silver steps up to the podium? How many bets will you have in your account? This will be a fun one.
16: It's going to be very, very low. I'm so demoralized right now at everything, the way things are going. I mean, we had an unbelievable soccer one yesterday with Haiti under 3.5 corners. They had one corner for 75 minutes of the game, and then they had a little bit of an attacking flurry and got 3 in 4 minutes, and they landed on 4. It's just one of those. I get everything that you look at right now is kind of like you second guess yourself. But the other thing too is how many places are going to have a lot of NBA draft props out there. Like, I don't even know. If you said 4.5, I think that would probably be a pretty good underplay right there. I can't see myself with 5 or more.
17: I'm going over. We'll hear whispers. We'll hear, you know, Vegas refund. We'll hear, you know, him giving out picks. We'll tail stuff. We'll come around. I'm sure we'll have stuff, whether we like it or not. You mentioned the soccer. Let's get into the games on Monday. Spain, Cape Verde, Spain -1,000. Let's just go game by game. Spain -1,000 favorites. Anything side, team total, you know, prop. Obviously, draw is a long shot. The dog is a long shot. Team total, I don't know. You tell me. You guide us. Anything you'll be looking at in this game, Monday at noon?
16: I would look at under 3.5 in this game. Cape Verde they are obviously one of the bottom feeders in the tournament. But Spain have a few injuries here. I think they're going to be very deliberate, very workmanlike. I think they're going to be comfortable to kind of pass the ball around, take their opportunities when they come. I mean, Cape Verde is certainly not going to pull an upset or even get a draw. Even Spain has won 30 straight games, or not won, but they're unbeaten in 30 straight matches, so they shouldn't be threatening. I could see this being like a 3-0 type win for Spain here, where they just kind of go out, do the minimum that they need to do, make sure that Lamine Yamal and Nico Williams and some of the other players that they have who are kind of nursing knocks don't get hurt any further. So I would maybe you're looking at like a Spain -2.5 or something along those lines. But I don't see this being a ridiculously high scoring game. I think like a lot of people do.
17: Belgium -165 against Egypt. The draw is +290. Egypt is +450. Any thoughts here? 3 o'clock.
16: Yeah, I like both teams to score here. At -105. And at the time we're recording this, I don't see a prop listed for this, but if a prop pops up on will there be a penalty during this match, I would bet the yes. Belgium, their back line, they have a tendency to be very sloppy on defense and every now and then could make a silly foul in the box. Egypt, again, another very aggressive team. I could see a penalty being scored here, but I do see a defensive lapse. at some point for both teams. I'm high on Belden to make a run potentially to the quarterfinal here. They have a ton of attacking skill with Romelu Lukaku and Jeremy Doku, and Kevin De Bruyne has been in their midfield forever. But Egypt have a couple of guys, obviously, in Osala and Omar Mamrouche, who can certainly put some pressure and stretch that Belgium defense. So both teams to score, yes. And if you can find a will there be a penalty? It's probably usually maybe 4-1 or so might be a fair price to be a penalty if it gets posted.
17: Uruguay minus 225 favorites against Saudi Arabia. Saudi Arabia 70-1. The draw is plus 350. Any angle here?
16: Yeah, I think this has a potential to be kind of a brick fight. Like, I can't see a ton of goals here. Uruguay, this is their first major competition in forever where they don't have Edinson Cavani or Luis Suarez. Darwin Nunez has really not stepped into that role of attacker. So goals may be hard to come by for Uruguay to get to Saudi Arabia side, which probably is not going to play a very free, wide-open type of game. I'd play a little bit of draw at plus 130. First half draw, 135, thinking that it may take a while for Uruguay to break down. This game's going to be played in, like, oppressive heat and humidity in Miami as well. I think the heat index is going to be right around 100 degrees. So you can see some players laboring here for the first time in this tournament. So first half draw, plus 135, and then Saudi Arabia under 3.5 corners. I'm going to go back to the corner bet, and I'm sure at some point in the second half, Saudi Arabia will be sitting on one and then wind up getting a few late to give us another loser there.
17: Fourth and final game on Monday, 9 o'clock Eastern. Iran minus 120 favorites over New Zealand. Draw plus 245, New Zealand plus 380. What do you like?
16: This feels 1-0 one way or the other. Potentially 0-0. New Zealand is not a team that is going to put a bunch on the board. Iran obviously will be very emotionally inspired and into this match for reasons that are fairly obvious. Like I said, I think it's at some point we may get a goal, but I took under 1.5 total goals at plus 175 just because this has the potential to be 1-0 or 0-0. If a team does score 2 to beat me, fine, but in terms of a dynamic match, I don't think we're going to see one here. It'll be tightly contested. So I'll take a little alt total under 1.5 at plus 175.
17: In the final 2 minutes or so here, the first 3 or 4 days of the tournament, anything you've seen change your mind? Any future you would place accordingly?
16: If I don't know what this is, a future that we talked about. I know on a numbers game and bare bets as well, but Morocco to win its group. That price, I don't know what it's gone to now, but the fact that they did get the draw in the first match against Brazil, and they own, as of right now, a lot of the tie breaks. If they could beat Scotland, who looked last night against Haiti, you beat Scotland, you beat Haiti, you're going to win that group and get a pretty favorable run the rest of the way. So if there is a still around, I think, 325, I think, was what that price was prior to the tournament, down from like 5-1. If they're still anywhere around 3-1, I'd play Morocco to win the group. And then the other one, which I think is worth a play now, would be the United States to the round of 16. We all figured after one match in that group that Australia, USA, and Seattle will determine the winner of that group, right? But you look at if the U.S. wins that group, they're likely opponents in the round of 32. You're looking at like Bosnia, Iran, New Zealand, like teams that like you should be able to handle. And then I think they would draw potentially Belgium in the round of 16. So U.S. to reach the round of 16 would certainly be worth a look early on as well.
17: And Bear has not been one to buy into the U.S. hype. He says, hey, patriotism aside, the only colors that matter are the green, not the red, white, and blue. But, look, gotta play the ball where it lies, so to speak. So
15: We'll finish up with the Bear. We'll do some baseball, maybe do some U.S. Open. Stay with us, VSiN, the Sports Betting Network. Should have been more podcasts. We'll be back.

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11: 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The Bear, Chris Felica, Fox Sports, wrapping up here. All right, let's, before we get to U.S. Open baseball, a little check-in here. Scoobles back for the Tigers. I thought maybe for a moment, you know, they would win enough games where they think about hanging on to him. I'm not sure that's the case. Is there a bet to be made right now, awards, win totals, futures, or otherwise here in Major League Baseball?
12: I will be full disclosure here. I have not reexamined baseball win totals here. I can only talk about what I have in my portfolio, and from it's kind of how at this point in the year, kind of how I look and analyze futures and win totals, and the fact that I've got unbelievable prices on the Giants and Royals to have the worst record in the league. And they are right there, just, what, two games, I guess, ahead would be the proper terminology of the pace set by the Rockies right now. I guess the bet that I would have to make personally would be the Rockies to have the worst record, knowing that I've got –

0: bumped into my best buddy, David Lee. Oh, you happen to be working out, this kid named Fernando Mendoza. Oh, my gosh. Smart school cheat too. Cal and Bill Musgrave got on a plane, went and watched a private workout. And the next thing you know, he's offering Mendoza, who was going to Yale. And Mendoza told me, quote, end quote, I would have been an undrafted free agent, maybe a sixth, seventh round pick, with a degree from Yale. It's now for one phone call. David Lee to Bill Musgrave. Musgrave offers him on the spot. He says, wait, how much do I have to pay? No, son, you're going on a full scholarly. Mendoza goes to Cal, then to Indiana, then he's a Heisman Trophy winner. They win a natty, and he was the number one overall pick because of one damn phone call from David Lee to Bill Musgrave. Can't make Yeah, cursed. There you go. I love podcasts.
1: Yep. It's a podcast, baby. It's all good. All right. I already told you my love for Devin Vampire. I love Damon Williams. Give me the quarterback. Don't give me Trinidad Chambliss. Give me the quarterback that you love, Ian.
0: Dante Moore.
1: Okay.
0: I know it's a monster name.
1: Why?
0: It's not a Mendoza coming out of nowhere. But for him to come back when he would have been the number two overall pick, and the reason he came back, as he said, he told me, man, when I was out there in fall camp before last year, I just asked him, we're walking up a tunnel, and I asked him a simple question. What is it about this place? Because it's just different. They hold you accountable. Every rep, you're held accountable. Everything, you are held accountable.
1: Hey, Ian, you're the man. Look forward to hitting you up again, and we'll have you on the tailgate show
0: I'll be texting you in about 3 hours about where we're playing tonight, so you know that's coming.
1: Ian,
0: wagering,
1: appreciate you, brother.
0: Not gambling. We wager.
1: Man, my guy Ian always makes me laugh. It's wagering. It's not gambling, and I don't know how I convinced him to join me every Saturday on the VSIN College Football Tailgate Show, but he did it, and we did get some pertinent information from him live on the scene. So make sure you follow Ian Fitzsimmons on Twitter at Ian Fitz ESPN. 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
15: 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And obviously, there's so much going on this time of year, but also the NFL never sleeps. It is 24/7, 365. And despite the World Cup going on, we have the NFL coming in here getting frustrated and making their point known that, hey, we're having all of these NFL stadiums that are utilized for the World Cup, and you've got real grass in here. Why are we still dealing with turf? It has brought up the World Cup. The world's game has then re-brought up this whole issue for the NFL right now.
16: And, you know, this kind of coincides with a lot of these Europeans coming over, and you see them on social media enjoying the United States. This is one element of the U.S. where we're getting wrong by allowing turf on the fields with the injuries that we're seeing and all the issues that it causes. I mean, at some point, we got to get with the times. I understand the argument back in the day was the maintenance for a grass field and the cost and how many people you have to hire to deal with that. These football teams are not struggling to pay their bills, okay? They can afford to have a grounds crew to handle the grass, which, by the way, also makes your product better because your best players aren't going to get hurt with some of these soft tissue injuries and ligaments being torn.
15: Now, let's not forget the NFL did come out in January around the Super Bowl talking about the actual percentages of injuries.
16: Yeah, but they also had percentages about CTE back in the day that they put out there as part of their propaganda.
15: I don't mean to laugh. That's obviously not a funny issue.
16: No, but it's it's propaganda. It's like it benefits me, so yeah. I'm only. It's like when I come on here and I go, "Here's five reasons why I love this bet." I don't give you the five reasons why the bet's not going to win because I don't like those five reasons. I'm only telling you the five things that I like.
15: Yes, and I will say the players at least have repeatedly come out and say they prefer grass. They at least feel like, even if it were to just be mental, that it is easier on their joints, it's easier on their bodies as big people. The NFLPA actually posted on a social media thing this week that, quote, players' voices should shape their game from the ground up, and the word ground looks like grass. The second slide, it says 92% of their players prefer grass, according to their NFLPA survey. And to tie all of this in, by the way, to betting markets and different things that we can get into, SoFi Stadium is one of these turf fields that has been transitioned for the FIFA World Cup. Obviously, Team USA getting it underway with their first match, but it's going to be utilized here, and that led me down this kind of rabbit hole of different things. Obviously, the Rams are your Super Bowl favorites now after the trade they made to bring Myles Garrett into the fold. We have all of the rumors around Aaron Donald, and there is a market up on Polymarket right now. Will Aaron Donald sign with any team before the 2026-27 season? And is that a 49% chance right now? I saw this peak as high as 69% after Adam Schefter's podcast said it was, quote, more likely than not Donald would come out of retirement. He added, everyone has acknowledged that it's a possibility. The fact that it's even a possibility in June tells me there's every possibility it will become more real in July. How do you see it?
16: I think everyone's getting very caught up in the emotion and the concept and the idea of this. I don't know if it's as likely as everyone's making it out to be. Now, there's no tread on the tire the last 2 years. I think that's a positive, right? For a guy who puts his body in harm's way on every single play, that would lead credence that he could come back and play. But you sit out 2 years, I mean, what he's going to have to do to get back into game shape, to stay in game shape, and now he's 35 years old, I love the idea of it. I'd love to see it because I don't think he needs to be on the field for every single down to make an impact like he needed to in the past, especially with Myles Garrett and the rest of this young defense. But I think at some point he tries to get back into playing shape. And by the way, I know he's in incredible shape. I've seen the videos.
15: But it's different, right? Football shape versus being strong.
16: It's also the hits you're taking. It's day after day, week after week. It's waking up in week five and being like, my hip is killing me. My shoulder is aching. And I know it's not going away until the end of the season. And if you're the Rams, when is the end of the season? Hopefully at the end of the Super Bowl.
15: Which would also be in SoFi Stadium. Like, let's throw that into the mix as well.
16: I want it to happen, but if I was betting in this market, just because there's so many people hyping it up as it could be something that's happening or should be happening, I would just be contrarian and say no and be the buzzkill here.
15: Boo. I know. You love being the downer. I don't know what's happened to you. You've changed over the last little bit.
16: Yeah, it's called being wrong when you're on the fun side of things over and over again. Aaron Donald is the best defensive player of his generation, and I'd love to see him come back and play, but I just don't think it's as easy as everyone makes it out to be.
15: So the Rams, as I mentioned, are your favorite right now to win the Super Bowl, plus 550, shortest shot on the board. They were co-favorites with Seattle before making that move for Myles Garrett. Now top of the board, you see the Bills and Ravens after L.A. at 10-1, Seattle 11-1, and then we get to the Eagles, Patriots, and Chiefs at 16-1. Kansas City. I know you were paying attention to some of the work that we've had up at VSiN.com recently, and there is one guy here at VSiN, the Sports Betting Network, that is pretty high on the Kansas City Chiefs this year.
16: Yeah, Matt Eumanns placed his very first bet for the NFL season for the Super Bowl, and it was the Kansas City Chiefs. Find out his thought behind it by going to VSiN.com right now. And I agree with a lot of the sentiments he said. It does feel like a buy low, because the reason that the Chiefs are priced at such a high number is the question marks around Patrick Mahomes and his return from injury. We're going to have to see what he looks like to understand how far this team can go. But Kansas City, as long as they have Mahomes, can contend. You're buying low coming off of a down year. And I think when I look at this Kansas City Chiefs team, they have to be better than they were a year ago. What we saw was a clunky team that really didn't have its identity, that really at times wasn't able to convert consistently on the third downs, that seemed automatic for a long time. There's some new pieces, specifically in the secondary, that you just wonder about how that transition is going to go. But there's a lot of continuity on offense, a lot of names returning, whether that's a good or bad. bad thing? Well, we'll find out. But as long as Mahomes is there and he is healthy and this offensive line can protect him in a decent way, they brought over Kenneth Walker to establish a run game to give them a sense of balance here, which I think will be a huge positive for them. There's no reason why you shouldn't consider 16-1. I'm with Matt. It's just a numbers play. It's a value play. And I'll compare it this way. We have three teams right now at DraftKings exactly at 16-1. You have the Chiefs, the Patriots, and the Eagles. Which one feels like there's upward trajectory this year to be better than that number? It's Kansas City. There's turmoil in Philadelphia. Who knows what New England looks like this year with everything going on with Vrabel off the field, but more importantly, a harder schedule than we saw a year ago. If you had to choose one of those three at 16-1, the Chiefs to me are the no-brainer.
15: That's the thing about New England last year. For as great as they were, I feel like people are just quick to forget for some reason that they had what was on paper when all was said and done, like the historically easiest schedule in modern football history.
16: Yeah.
15: So now we're just expecting them to run it back? I understand that they were a young group that makes all of these moves and adjustments, and Vrabel coming in and making all of the changes that he did. You bring in A.J. Brown, and everybody's just glowing about him and what that's going to be like with the young quarterback. But I think these expectations are maybe a little bit too high now for them to get back to the mountaintop, no?
16: Yeah, I agree. I also think that people aren't factoring in if their head coach is a rat, and he gave privileged information from his locker room to a reporter, among other things. Like, it's like, how can those guys in that locker room trust him when they know that he was giving away inside information, that he had this relationship where he was breaking the confidence of trust that not just someone in the locker room, the leader of the entire thing was breaking the trust?
15: It's a great point, because how often do we see these head coaches on podiums having to answer these outside questions and, like, then having to address that with their room, being like, I don't know how this is getting out. Where are the leaks coming from? You're the leak. You're the one doing it.
16: We now know. We now know everything that ever came out about New England was leaked via Mike Vrabel.
15: So we have talked a lot over the course of the last week about our football season special we have going on here at VSiN.com, where if you sign up right now for $175, you get unlimited access to everything that we do here at the network through the Super Bowl. A key selling point, I think, of joining now is the fact that our NFL betting guide is coming out this month, and you get it for free as a part of it. It is all-encompassing. It is so good at diving into the division winners, awards markets, different angles and perspectives you should take on all of the season schedules and strength of schedules and strength of opponent. Like, there's such good information that comes in on this thing each and every year. All of us here at VSiN contribute. There are articles that are written. You are going to be a key contributor this year, and you told me there are some bets that you haven't fully written out and vetted out yet, but that you're contemplating putting together.
16: The very first bet that I want to discuss with you, and I think is right up your alley, and I'm looking at Brock Purdy 20-1 for MVP. Mm-hmm. And I am someone who's not been on the Brock Purdy hype train for a while. I actually criticized the deal when they locked him up, and I thought that Kyle Shanahan was signing his death sentence by inking him to this deal. But the fact of the matter is, when Brock Purdy's on the field, he puts up monster efficiency numbers, and I'm looking at this roster. They made major improvements. One, they're going to be healthier. Two, they're going to be good. You know they're going to be a playoff team in a huge bounce-back season, because that's just what they do in San Francisco. And because of that, I think he's going to be squarely in the mix. Mike Evans coming over, I can't emphasize this enough. I've called this guy a kingmaker, going back to his Johnny Manziel days. Think about how he extended Tom Brady's career into a Super Bowl in Tampa Bay. Baker Mayfield, the resurgence? Odd. It came in Tampa Bay, of all those places, after traveling around the country and it not working. Funny, Baker Mayfield all of a sudden turns into a star again when he has Mike Evans to throw to. The big body, the angles he plays, the red zone targets, the way he stretches the field, he can still get it done. I think that addition into this offense, combined with Christian Kirk, who is so dangerous in the slot, Pearsall's going to be a stud. Kittle's back healthy. You just need Brock Purdy to play all the games. That's the only question. Because you look at his 17-game average for his career, he's averaging a 29-touchdown season to 13 interceptions. He's completing 68% of his passes. At his 17-game average is 4,054 yards. The numbers extrapolated out, if you get a healthy Brock Purdy in this system where he is the perfect fit for what Shanahan wants to do and the improvements made on the outside, I really like him at 20-1 because I think they could have a monster season.
15: And I'll say, because of, as you're referencing here, the injury history that Brock Purdy has had, you also look at the mileage of the travel schedule they have. if they're able to overcome that and have that success, he's going to be a key piece of it, which is why I think you're getting this number. It is typically in the preseason, based on some of the things that he's done, been priced much lower than this. I think getting that number is a good opportunity and one of, like you said, many things that are going to be coming up in the betting guide later on this month. If you want to get in, join us now, vsin.com/subscribe. 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We know that's what you want. 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We'll be right back. 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
24: VSEN. Now, this is pretty awesome. Welcome back. We're live in Vegas. So much going on. Mexico, they are winners in the World Cup. The opening game here, they won it 2-0 over South Africa. And right now, this is really, really cool as the legend himself, Dave Stewart, Oakland A's fame, obviously, joins us in studio. He's done everything basically around the sport of baseball. Great to meet you, sir. Thanks for the time today. How are you?
25: Thanks for having me on, and I'm doing great. Thank you.
24: Did you guys back in the late 80s and early 90s have any idea, because Paulie is from Minnesota, I'm from across the border in Wisconsin, were you guys like rock stars when you would go to different cities and play sports? Like every person who I knew back then, everybody loved the A's.
25: Mm-hmm. It was a good time to be in A. I have to say, I became a part of the organization in 86, you know, and to be able to watch the progression of the organization and the players that we were bringing in, and you know, topping it off, bringing Tony La Russa in was the beginning of it. And then all of a sudden, we've got a Bobby Welch, we've got a Mike Moore, Canseco, McGuire. Those guys were young rookies in the organization, and it was fun. It was a lot of fun going from town to town, playing in the different stadiums. And this is something that I don't think I've ever seen since or before. When we would take batting practice, we would have probably half the stadium full just to watch our batting practices. It was unbelievable how many people were attracted to our team. And, you know, it was definitely, you know, about the Canseco and Mark McGuire, you know, the Bash Brothers thing. But our team as a whole, we had some characters, Dave Parker, Dave Henderson, Ricky Henderson.
0: Oh, Ricky. Oh, man. Yeah. Well, that and also, like, your intimidation factor, you'd pull that visor down. It's like, who wants to possibly, like, mess around with this guy? First of all, you're a black belt and how many different, like, your karate, taekwondo.
25: Yeah,
0: I don't think, people, and by the way, players knew that, right? Like, if you come high and tight, like, I don't want to charge the mound today.
25: I don't think they knew it until Pat Corrales charged me, and then they found out.
0: How long would it take for you to take us both down right now?
25: Right now?
0: Yeah, 3 seconds,
25: no,
0: 5 seconds?
25: I'm old, man. I'm 69. Probably 10 minutes.
1: 10 minutes. It's not less than 10 minutes.
25: 10 minutes.
1: No way. When did you, because to be drafted in 75, when did you realize I belong, I'm going to be in this league for a long time?
25: You know, I was a converted catcher to a pitcher, and it took me 2 years to even learn how to pitch to win a baseball game. For the first 2 seasons, I never won a game. And then, you know, I broke out in 1977 with a 19-4 season. And then I went to Double A, and once I got to Double A and a surprise call up from Double A, you know, once you get to the big leagues and you're wearing the uniform, and I was playing in Los Angeles, which I can't think of a better place to be a rookie.
1: Mm-hmm.
25: I knew that I belong in the big leagues. I knew it the moment I stepped on that baseball field. Maybe I didn't so much know it, but you know, if you desire it and you dream that this is where you should be, then you know you'll you belong.
1: Yeah. Incredible career. I could talk to you for 2 hours. But this in your life you've had and your resume. But can you take us through what's that like in the World Series when you started the first game after the earthquake?
25: Mixed emotion. Very, very mixed emotion. You know, there was talk that we would not even continue the World Series at that time. And they were making a decision on what we were going to do. once we decided, or it was decided that we were going to play, we went to Arizona to our spring training facility. We were there for 10 days and doing simulated games and trying to prepare ourselves for ultimately, you know, that first game back. And I'll tell you, man, we were having live BPs, pitching against our hitters. And you know, when it dawned on me that it's time to get ready, we were doing a live batting practice, and Dennis Eckersley and Canseco were having a heated conversation, and all of a sudden Eck drilled Canseco in the back, and I said, it's time to go.
1: Yeah.
25: So that's when I knew. We got back that next day, and then we had a one day between, and we were playing, and I reasoned with myself that this was the right thing to do. One, because baseball had said we should be doing this, and two, I never looked at baseball before as entertainment. But we were entertainers, and we were helping the whole Bay Area, the San Francisco side, the Oakland side. We were helping them to really get to a place where they could enjoy life again from such a tragedy.
0: Well said. Four straight 20-win seasons for you. You pitched more than 275 innings in the 1988 season, but that 261, 275, 257, 267 innings pitched in consecutive years. You okay with the state of baseball and how starting pitchers are treated compared to when you were there?
25: I just don't understand. I don't understand it today, and I really feel badly for relievers. The relievers, their shelf life is going to be shorter than it ever was. And, you know, some relievers could look forward to having a 10-year career. I think a lot of these guys are going to get used up and burnt out and maybe have 4-year careers at best. You know, starting pitchers probably will last longer because they're not throwing as many pitches, not pitching as many innings. But I don't understand it, and I'm the one person that keeps saying baseball's going to have to turn back around. It's going to have to revert back to guys, you know, throwing 230, 240, 250. You know, my numbers were crazy numbers when I look back on those years. I would throw 275, and I remember telling Tony I wanted to throw 300 that year. And could have. He started taking me out of games, you know, early August in the sixth inning to cut my innings back. But I think that the game has to go back to what it was when it comes to starting pitching and guys, you know, pitching deeper into games and technically really learning how to do their jobs. I think that today's starting pitchers don't really know how to think through seven, eight, nine innings.
24: Okay, so then obviously the A's are in town this week. They just played a three-game set with the Milwaukee Brewers, three more beginning tomorrow against Colorado, playing out here in Las Vegas. The team is moving here. All-time great Dave Stewart, our guest here at Circa Las Vegas. Mitch Moss, Paulie Howard here on Follow the Money. Now, I lived in the Bay Area for a couple of years. They won the American League West in 2012. It was an amazing season. The fans were I still contest that team in Oakland had a gigantic fan base. Just ownership killed them all off. And now they're moving to Las Vegas. Well, are you okay with this? Have you come to grips with it?
25: I have. I have. And, you know, I'm Oakland born. So it wasn't an easy pill to swallow when I finally realized that the team was moving and it was a reality that they were coming to Las Vegas. But, you know, they were in Philadelphia before. They were in Kansas City before that. And then they became Oakland A's. And so, you know, what I enjoy about this move is being in Oakland was a bad marriage. It became really difficult for this team to play there. They weren't drawing fans. You know, fans had one side. They were always complaining that we weren't keeping players. You know, but the A's were contending. If you look through the years of Billy Beane, those teams were contending teams. They were making the playoffs. They may not have gotten far in the playoffs, but they were making it to the playoffs with the changes in team and changes in players. This team coming to Vegas, they're in Sacramento right now, but this team coming to Vegas is going to have, you know, Brett Rooker is one of their guys. You have Lawrence Butler. You've got Wilson. You're going to have guys, pieces that are going to be stable. When this team comes, they're trying to lock up Kurtz. They're trying to lock up Langeliers. You know, and that's a sign that this team is shifting towards stability. And, you know, coming to this place, I think, you know, having fans in the stadium, it's not fun playing baseball in front of 4,000 fans.
24: I bet, yeah.
25: It's not fun at all. And so having fans in the stadium and, you know, hearing the roar of fans, I was fortunate with my A's teams. I played in front of 35 to 50,000 fans every time we played baseball games. Closer to 50,000 than it was 35. And I'm telling you, you know, when the rallies are starting, you know, the roar of hitting the ball out of the ballpark or, shoot, getting that last out in a complete game, that is a feeling that is unbelievable, and I think every player should have that. And so, you know, not abandoning my city of Oakland, but I'm grateful to the team having an opportunity to lock up players, come here to Las Vegas. And I think by the time they get here, they'll be real close to ready to win baseball games and get into the playoffs.
24: Feels like that to me as well.
25: Yep.
24: Yeah. I wish it would have kept Mason Miller.
25: Yeah.
24: I know they got a haul for him. They got a lot of great prospects, but Mason Miller throwing 104 to close games would have been fun here.
25: Wait till you see this kid that we got in Double A named DeVries.
24: Oh no, that's
25: wait till you see this young man play. Which, by the way, when they get to Vegas, he will probably be our everyday shortstop. This kid is a one of a kind player.
24: Great to meet you. We both loved watching you growing up.
25: Thank you.
24: Thanks so much. We appreciate that. The great Dave Stewart with us up next. The Spurs have encountered many problems over the course of four games in the NBA Finals, but none bigger than this.
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33: 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And now, ladies and gentlemen, by popular demand, the star of Wish Nev Wednesdays, the star of the Showtime docuseries Action, and the star of the Beating the Book Megapod from Pittsburgh, PA, Toddy Wishnev joins us now, courtesy of that progressive guest line. Toddy, good morning to you, sir.
35: Good morning, Gilly. How are you?
33: I'm doing very well. I was interested because, you know, you're usually immersed in your betting all day long. throwing out bets to your Discord channel. And it's rare nowadays, I think you'd probably agree, that something else in sports and sports betting sort of catches your attention and elicits emotion in you. And I was interested to see this yesterday. I had Kelly and I had Sia Najad on yesterday. Sia is an attorney by trade. He also has worked at the Monumental Sports Network. He's a sports bettor, loves to bet golf, loves to bet the NFL, but he's an attorney by trade. So he chimed in on the Brendan Sorsby matter. For those who missed it again, Brendan Sorsby, Texas Tech quarterback, who has admitted to betting on, you know, $90,000 worth of bets, including 40 different wagers on his own Indiana Hoosiers when he was the quarterback for Indiana. And Texas Tech submitted it to the NCAA. Of course, the NCAA ruled him ineligible. And then 2 days ago, just randomly, a local judge there in Texas granted an injunction allowing for Brendan Sorsby to play football after a two-game suspension this coming football season. And as I was mentioning, and I'm sort of quoting Dan Wetzel of ESPN.com, not only was the NCAA right in ruling him ineligible, it was their obligation to do so. He broke the golden rule, and yet the injunction came down, and you had much to say about this.
35: Well, see, you're 100% right, Gilly. I typically don't really have any interest in the drama of sports. Like, oh, this one signed for $60 million over 5 years and blah, blah. Like, I just don't care. Tell me who's on the teams and let's do the betting. I'm not interested in all the other outside dramas that are, you know, going. I mean, I'm a little bit aware of them, but I don't. Who has time to watch, you know, SportsCenter when I watched already 8 hours of you know, sports. So the other day yesterday I'm in the sports book and they have Wilbon and Tony on, and I don't really watch them often, but I, you know, I don't mind them. I've watched them before, and they're saying how these conferences have a lot of nerve. They're in bed with the gambling companies. Ugh. And this is, you know, they are so hypocritical. And that, I'm like, seriously, folks, is this the level of Abe's ability to reason that is now broadcast on television? They're saying this, and they're like, oh, the NCAA has a lot of nerve, blah, blah, blah. I'm like, guys, it's a great point. Fantastic point. You don't like the gambling on commercials every 4 seconds. I'm all for that. That's great. That's a great point. It has nothing to do with the Brendan Sorsby situation. Not even a tiny thing to do with Brendan Sorsby.
33: Yeah.
35: Okay. Yes, I understand you don't like that they've taken a big hug, all these sports, you know, to the gambling. Well, obviously they did. They want more money. They want more money, obviously. Okay. And that's bad. Don't get me wrong. I'm not for that. And you have a great point, Tony. You have a great point, Michael. However, the entire thing breaks down if the players are gambling on the games. Now, maybe America is so dumb at this point and so WWE-ified in everything it does that it wouldn't even care if you ruined the sports. Maybe that's where we're at. If that's where we're at, I'm done. Check out. Check, please. I'm sure you're done, too, because you're not going to watch made-up sports with the quarterback is betting on the third quarter under. Are you?
33: The fact that they would miss that point is just so, it's just incredible. And by the way,
35: It's not just them. It's all over the place. Willie sent us a thing from Twitter, and people, this is a thing that people think is an intelligent conversation. It's not.
33: Matt Hayes from USA Today, I alluded to this earlier, but I wanted to flesh it out because I was wondering if someone would do this, and he did. Apparently, so Sorsby at Cincinnati was 0-8 in the month of November the last 2 years. He just went through a couple games, and he says, let's see. So Sorsby also has 4 fumbles lost over the past 2 Novembers, pushing his total to 11 turnovers in those 8 games. There were 3-1 possession losses. 2 of those losses had similar betting line circumstances. Here's just a couple examples. Arizona was a 5.5-point favorite against Cincinnati in 2025. They lost 30-24. So, in other words, they didn't cover. Sorsby had 2 picks, 1 on the first play of the game of the Cincinnati 25 and another in the second quarter on the Cincinnati 30. The 2 turnovers led to 10 Arizona points. And then another example, Cincinnati, a 5.5-point favorite against West Virginia in 2024, where the over was 54.5. The teams combined for 55 in a 31-24 West Virginia win. Sorsby threw a pick 6, threw a fumble backward pass, returned for a touchdown, and had another fumble that led to a West Virginia field goal. Now, Matt Hayes of USA Today, me, you, no one knows if this is actually a thing or not. But as I was pointing out earlier, because we don't know, this is the kind of the point, right? It kind of leads our brains to wonder, interesting.
35: How many other Brandon Sorsbys are there? Young men get themselves in trouble with the wrong people or just want to buy something for their girlfriend or who knows what the motivation is. And they say now that to themselves, well, I'm a really good player. Why don't I just bet on this game, get my homies to bet or whatever it might be, right? And now fix the game. Oh, what's the worst thing that can happen? Texas Tech judge will say that I have to sit out 2 games. What? This is seriously a thing now?
33: Yeah.
35: I mean, this is so crazy. And by the way, don't you dare think that Brandon Sorsby is the only guy who did it.
33: Oh, right.
35: I'm sure there's tons and tons more. And you're just going to kill the entire sport of college football. That's fine. You want to kill the entire sport of college football? You do it on your dime. I don't want to kill the college football. I like it.
33: Yeah. And, again, the fact that they missed the general point of that is just startling. Some people even say Texas Tech knew, oh, yeah, we'll submit it to the NCAA. They'll clearly rule them ineligible. But it'll just end up with a judge here in Texas, and you know how Texas feels about their football, right? So they kind of – that's the – Kelly and I, at the end of that segment yesterday, actually had a pretty interesting exchange, which is Kelly was saying, you know, doesn't Texas Tech – I'll paraphrase.
2: They can't let them on the field.
33: Yeah, doesn't Texas Tech have any responsibility in this? And I sort of, you know, jokingly, right, the way that I was saying it to Kelly, I was like, well, they should, right? Like, I was saying it that way. But the reality of the situation being, I wouldn't – even though they should doesn't mean they will because there's so much –
35: No, the Texas Tech boosters are saying,
33: right?
35: People are scared of us, and that's why they don't want to play.
33: Yeah.
35: No, guys. They're not scared of you. This is a Stevie Fezzik argument right here.
33: Right.
35: Okay? They are not scared of you, Texas Tech. They are talking about college football being destroyed. What is so hard to understand?
33: Mm-hmm.
35: If the quarterback is betting on the game, it destroys the game. That's it. Enough said. Period. End of story. Texas Tech people should be against it. Everyone should be against it. Otherwise, what's the point here? Why don't we just WWE-ify the entire college football, let Ohio State play Alabama in the title every year, and we'll write up a script, and people will probably love that too because they can drink and get wasted at the game too. Maybe that's what you want. I don't want that. And I would say even in Texas they probably don't want that if they actually sat down for 10 seconds and thought about it.
33: It's going to be fascinating to see how it plays out. Really will be. Anything on baseball before we go in our last couple minutes?
35: I mean, I'm just really upset. I mean, what if I just decided to what if I started playing tennis against you and Fezzik and started throwing games? All my fans would be like, what the heck is going on here?
33: All your fans.
35: This is crazy. Now, granted, even if I was throwing games, it'd be tough to lose to you guys. That would be a difficult thing.
2: There's also, like, the part of this that we haven't talked about just continues. It's become so normal now for sports to be decided in courtrooms or Congress or something, and just the idea of, like, tax dollars need to be spent to figure out what's wrong with our sports situation.
33: But this is, as Dan Wolkin has brilliantly written about it at Sports Illustrated, this is such the obvious no gray area case, right?
2: Yeah.
33: You bet on your team while this can't possibly be any question to how this goes, and yet here we are.
2: I just don't know. Like, I keep thinking about our conversation yesterday. Like, it's still Brendan Sorsby, right? He might be good. He's not like Tim Tebow or some amazing college quarterback, though, where a championship's, like, locked up, right?
33: They think they're a contender.
35: Who cares who he is?
2: If I'm Texas Tech,
35: it doesn't matter who he is.
2: You can't let this kid on the field.
35: Of course he can.
2: Like, the school can come up with a million reasons for him not to play. And it's going to ruin their future if they let him play his games.
33: Imagine that we would think that a academic institution, a academic place of higher learning, would actually do the right thing.
2: But it's
33: here.
2: In their best interest.
33: I would argue that as well. As I said yesterday, they should. But I
35: This is not even the right thing, Gilly.
33: Yeah.
35: You're making it sound like there's an argument for the other side. This is not even the right thing.
33: I'm not
35: this
33: saying
35: is
33: there's
35: nuclear.
33: An argument. I'm not saying there's an argument for the other side. I'm saying, will they actually do what they're supposed to do? There's no argument.
35: Right. No, I understand. I'm just trying to say it's even crazy. This is nuclear. You cannot have, you know, it's not like, oh, Texas Tech, do the right thing and suspend a guy who beat up his girlfriend. No, forget that. This is not even a choice. this is the game itself. It's over.
33: Todd, always remember what Wilbon and Kornheiser said, though. They're in the books, or they're in the bed with the sports books. That's apparently their point.
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7: Back on a numbers game, live from Circa Resort Casino, downtown Las Vegas. Gil Alexander, Kelly Bidlin, producer number 9, so much more than just a producer. Kelly, Jonathan Doe was poking fun at the closed caption on you, the last segment, and he has followed up, and this is why we love you. He says, a follow-up for Kelly from last segment. He responded perfectly and exactly how I would have guessed. 2 years ago, I messaged him. I had a small criticism, and he was so nice, genuine, and appreciative. Thanks, Kelly.
8: Well, thank you. There you go. Appreciate you for listening.
7: Kelly Bidlin, everybody. That's why we adore him.
8: Class act. What can I say?
7: Okay.
8: Maybe. Overall, great guy.
7: Yeah, maybe you didn't have to, maybe I didn't say that part, but... Chance Copperpot. Gil, I encourage you to discuss the 78-79 Seattle Supersonics at any time for any reason. The Lenny Wilkins led Super Soups handed the city of Seattle our first title since the 1917 Metropolitans won Lord Stanley. Sikma was my favorite. Jack Sikma he's talking about. Hashtag bring back our Sonics. Oh, you'll get your Sonics back. I'm old enough to tell you that I was a little boy. I attended those two championship series. The 78 Bullets championship
8: nice.
7: Run and the 79 Sonics win over the Bullets.
8: You know what I'm a little surprised by, Gil? Sorry.
7: No, I was just gonna
8: How were they? Were they great? What did you have to eat?
7: I was just going to. I don't know what I had to eat. I can just tell you that we made the fatal mistake of taking my mom to one of those games. And when the Bullets were warming up on one side of the court and the Sonics were on the other side. Did I tell the story before? Probably. I was like a little kid. And my mom goes very loudly so the whole section could kind of hear. She goes, which side are the Redskins on? And if I could have had a trap door to my death, I would have opted for it at that moment.
8: Hey, what was your go-to arena or stadium food as a kid? When you went to a game, was there something you always had to get?
7: Skins games.
8: Or, like, is there anything your dad always had to get?
7: No, Skins games, me and my buddy Tommy always got kraut dogs.
8: Oh, okay.
7: We would meet at a stand midway through our seats at RFK, and we'd have these kraut dogs, we called them.
8: Mm.
7: Yeah.
8: I don't know why. I've got a weird answer to this question.
7: You're asking for a reason.
8: No. Yeah. Well, sort of.
7: You must have.
8: No,
7: some.
8: I always find it fascinating because I don't necessarily have a go-to. I always try to find whatever I think is the most interesting in that arena or that stadium that I'm at. But the solid fallback. Always a solid fallback is chicken tenders. I feel like I ate more chicken tenders at stadiums than like anywhere else.
7: The appetite of an 8-year-old child.
8: That's right.
7: At

0: Give me 10 of them.
1: I was hoping that was going to lead to something about sourdough bread that I could rip on.
0: No. I know not to give you that opening. Jesse Welch. Of course Texas Tech is letting Soares be on the field. They paid him millions to go there. I'm guessing he'd be getting that money either way since those deals are so shady. Yeah, that was the... That's why I thought Kelly was adorable that when you started down that line. I was like, they're totally playing him.
1: I mean, like, it's money in your team this year for how it affects, like, everything down the line.
0: You think these teams care?
1: I mean, like, no, I think they do because it's all about money, right? If we all want to play a game, it's all about money. You're affecting future money, right? It could be bad PR moves that maybe take companies that are giving you or people that are giving you money take a hit PR-wise, have to take their money out now of the NIL funds.
0: Everything you're saying is lovely and logical, but they think they could win the title.
1: By the way, like that's the one thing. Yeah. Just like, what do I really not know? Yeah. I don't know how good of a team they actually have.
0: Yeah.
1: I will accept that argument over everything. If they really think they can win a national championship, then none of the rest of it matters.
0: You know how these schools are. And their alumni. Evan Klein, don't know if you touched on it, but there was like 14 successful challenges last night in the Brewers-A's game. Oh, and it was just, there were consecutive in some cases. And then Warrior013, Matt, couldn't wait to tweet you about this. I play home run parlays every single day, usually 3 to 4 players. $5 gets me $800 to $2,500. I hit about one a month. Last night was a lottery hit. If you played 2+ homers on a player, DraftKings usually caps it. I had no one in the game last night. That was a long way to go to get to that. And nobody. Well,
1: Foster, work us up something for tonight. Come on, man.
0: And JC.
1: He's just back there training on audio today. You ain't even running audio.
0: And JC, what's up with Kelly's hate for sourdough? It's the best bread.
1: Well, that was a quick reaction.
0: Yeah.
1: I don't know. I'm not a sourdough guy. Tastes like milk's gone bad and you put it in bread.
0: Oh, God. All right. Never too early to talk National Football League. We check in on this, I'd say, once every few weeks or once every month at this time of year. Odds for NFL starting quarterbacks week number one. This is going to be very similar to...
1: That's exactly what sourdough bread tastes like. Sorry, I just nailed it. Just nailed the description.
0: What was your description?
1: It's like milk's gone bad, and we just like put it in bread.
0: Terrible description. These six teams, who's going to start at quarterback week number one? In other words, who's taking the first snap? If it's a direct snap to a running back, we're all out of luck. But
1: God, I'm so glad you bring that up as often as you do. Never forget that.
0: Never forget that.
1: When you go to bet this, never forget that.
0: I think Ronnie Brown of the Dolphins once took an opening snap for the Dolphins one year, if I'm not mistaken.
1: Yep.
0: This is going to be exactly, my opinion is going to be exactly what it was a few weeks ago, except now it's worse prices, because the two that I recommended were good back then.
1: Yeah.
0: But let's just do these one by one. The Arizona Cardinals, Jacoby Brissett, he's back in the fold now. They settled their whole thing. Minus 295. To take the first snap of the season for the Arizona Cardinals. Gardner Minshew and Carson Beck are big dogs in this.
1: So, Brissett reported to minicamp, but that I think that is not completely finished yet. Dude's still getting paid. This is one of those where, like, he's getting paid less than Gardner Minshew, who you just signed. Like, there might be an issue there.
0: Someone had a great comment when, I wish I could remember who, I apologize, when the Rams traded for Myles Garrett. They said, think about the difference in NFC West teams. One of them just got Myles Garrett and is a favorite to win the Super Bowl. The other is having a contract dispute with Jacoby Brissett.
1: It's like, great line.
0: Yeah.
1: Great line. Awesome. It puts things in perspective. But what I read that line yesterday. Because, yeah, it is. ESPN had a report yesterday. Brissett will report for Arizona's mandatory minicamp this week. After holding out all offseason, while he awaits a reworked contract for this season, and you go down further, he's getting paid less than Gardner Minshew.
0: Yeah.
1: So I get it.
0: I get it, but I don't like. I didn't have a bet 3 weeks ago when we did this. I don't have a bet on this now.
1: I mean, it's going to be Brissett if he's there.
0: Yeah, because I don't have an opinion on whether he's going to be there or not. Of it. It's these next two teams where I had a bet, and now the prices are worse on these.
1: Yeah.
0: The Falcons. I said Tua. Right? Tua is now minus 180 to take the first snap for the Atlanta Falcons this year. Michael Penix Jr., who's recovering from, you know, the knee surgery, is plus 142. Trevor Siemian, a very long shot at 80-1. And I said at the time, I was like, listen, there's no rush to bring Penix Jr. back. Even if he's ahead of the pace on his recovery, why rush it? You signed Tua for a reason. It's got to be Tua. I'd still bet Tua at minus 180. Not as good of a price as it was when we first did this. And the Cleveland Browns, Deshaun Watson's minus 196, Shedeur Sanders.

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7: We're back. Should have bet more podcast. We'll move on to some other things. Last thing on NBA Bear. Do you have any draft thoughts, bets? I know that these drafts are always very kind to us and very easy to predict.
8: Oh, clearly.
7: Have you dipped your toe into the draft yet? I've looked at very little. You know, I know people make the case Boozer maybe go higher than people think. It seems to be a consensus. Hey, these top four, DeBonsa, Peterson, Boozer, and Caleb Wilson, all in some order here, are going to be the picks. Mm-hmm. What level of confidence do you have in that? Anything else here if you started to look at the draft?
8: I think those will probably be the four. I just don't know in what order. Like you and I are obviously a part of Todd Bushnev's chatter and comment, and nobody out there watches any other than Greg Hoops Peterson or the three-man weave guys. No one pays attention to more college basketball than Todd. And I kind of am on in the same wavelength of Todd. Like, I don't – does DeBonta really have a true position in the NBA? Like, I mean, he'll be a good, solid player for something, but he is – is he going to be that guy that's going to be kind of generational at that point? I don't know if Peterson or Wilson or Boozer would be either. But it certainly, I don't think he's a slam dunk to go number one. I mean maybe the Jazz want him that badly because he loved his experience at BYU and it's a natural ticket seller for them. But if I'm the Wizards, I'm probably trying to at least the very minimum throw some smoke screens out there at other players.
7: How many draft bets do you have right now? I have zero.
8: Zero.
7: Yeah.
8: Zero.
7: What will that number be? What's a fair over-under? What will that number be as Adam Silver goes up to the stage? It's a Tuesday night, so it's like 7 or 8 days from now, 8 or 9 days
8: from now. Is it really?
7: Yeah, it's on a Tuesday night, June 23rd. It was always, for years, it was on a Thursday. And then they moved it up to Wednesday a couple years ago.
8: I used to work it at ESPN. And I always remember it being later in the week.
7: Yeah, it was always a Thursday. The last couple of years, they moved it up to a Wednesday. Now it's Tuesday and Wednesday, which I'm not sure why they do it on Tuesday, but everything's kind of different with the scheduling. And this year, you know, no finals games on Sundays. I don't know. I guess the new TV partners maybe, you know, have their ways or have their reasons. What is the over-under when Adam Silver steps up to the podium? How many bets will you have in your account? This will be a fun one.
8: It's going to be very, very low. I'm so demoralized right now at everything, the way things are going. I mean, you had an unbelievable soccer one yesterday with Haiti under 3.5 corners. They had one corner the first 75 minutes of the game, and then they had a little bit of an attacking flurry and got 3 in 4 minutes, and they landed on 4. It's just one of those. I get everything that you look at right now is kind of like you second guess yourself. But the other thing too is how many places are going to have a lot of NBA draft props out there. Like, I don't even know. If you said 4.5, I think that would probably be a pretty good underplay right there. I can't see myself with 5 or more.
7: I'm going over. We'll hear whispers. We'll hear, you know, Vegas refund. We'll hear, you know, him giving out picks. We'll tail stuff. We'll come around. I'm sure we'll have stuff, whether we like it or not. You mentioned the soccer. Let's get into the games on Monday. Spain, Cape Verde, Spain -1,000. Let's just go game by game. Spain -1,000 favorites. Anything side, team total, you know, prop. Obviously, draw is a long shot. The dog is a long shot. Team total, I don't know. You tell me. You guide us. Anything you'll be looking at in this game, Monday at noon?
8: I would look at under 3.5 in this game. Cape Verde is, I mean, they are obviously one of the bottom feeders in the tournament. But Spain have a few injuries here. I think they're going to be very deliberate, very workmanlike. I think they're going to be comfortable to kind of pass the ball around, take their opportunities when they come. I mean, Cape Verde is certainly not going to pull an upset or even get a draw. Even Spain has won 30 straight games, or not won, but they're unbeaten in 30 straight matches, so they shouldn't be threatening. I could see this being like a 3-0 type win for Spain here, where they just kind of go out, do the minimum that they need to do, make sure that Lamine Yamal and Nico Williams and some of the other players that they have who are kind of nursing knocks don't get hurt any further. So I would maybe you look at it like a Spain -2.5 or something along those lines. But I don't see this being a ridiculously high scoring game. I think like a lot of people do.
7: Belgium -165 against Egypt. The draw is +290. Egypt is +450. Any thoughts here? 3 o'clock.
8: Yeah,
7: Eastern. I
8: like both teams to score here at -105. But at the time we're recording this, I don't see a prop listed for this, but if a prop pops up on will there be a penalty during this match, I would bet the yes. Belgium, their back line, they have a tendency to be very sloppy on defense and every now and then could make a silly foul in the box. Egypt, again, another very aggressive team. I could see a penalty being scored here, but I do see a defensive lapse at some point for both teams. I'm high on Belgium to make a run potentially to the quarterfinal here. They have a ton of attacking skill with Romelu Lukaku and Jeremy Doku and Kevin De Bruyne has been in their midfield forever. But Egypt have a couple of guys, obviously, in Osala and Omar Mamrouche, who can certainly put some pressure and stretch that Belgium defense. So both teams to score, yes. And if you can find a will there be a penalty? It's probably usually maybe 4-1 or so might be a fair price on to be a penalty if it gets posted.
7: Uruguay minus 225 favorites against Saudi Arabia. Saudi Arabia 70-1. The draw is plus 350. Any angle here?
8: Yeah, I think this has a potential to be kind of a brick fight. Like I can't see a ton of goals here. Uruguay, this is their first major competition in forever where they don't have Edinson Cavani or Luis Suarez. Darwin Nunez has really not stepped into that role of attacker. So goals may be hard to come by for Uruguay against the Saudi Arabia side, which probably is not going to play a very free, wide-open type of game. I'd play a little bit of draw at plus 130 first half draw. 135, thinking that it may take a while for Uruguay to break down. And this game's going to be played in, like, oppressive heat and humidity in Miami as well. I think the heat index is going to be right around 100 degrees. So you could see some players laboring here for the first time in this tournament. So first half draw, plus 135, and then Saudi Arabia under 3.5 corners. I'm going to go back to the corner bet, and I'm sure at some point in the second half, Saudi Arabia will be sitting on one and then wind up getting a few late to give us another loser there.
7: Fourth and final game on Monday, 9 o'clock Eastern. Iran minus 120 favorites over New Zealand. Draw plus 245, New Zealand plus 380. What do you like?
8: This feels 1-0 one way or the other. Potentially 0-0. New Zealand is not a team that is going to put a bunch on the board. Iran obviously will be very emotionally inspired and into this match for reasons that are fairly obvious. Like I said, I think it's at some point we may get a goal, but I took under 1.5 total goals at plus 175 just because this has the potential to be 1-0 or 0-0 if a team does score two to beat me, fine, but in terms of a dynamic match, I don't think we're going to see one here. It'd be tightly contested. So I'll take a little alt total under 1.5 at plus 175.
7: In the final 2 minutes or so here, the first 3 or 4 days of the tournament, anything you've seen change your mind? Any future you would place accordingly?
8: If I don't know what this is a future that we talked about. I know on a numbers game and bear bets as well, but Morocco. To win its group. That price, I don't know what it's gone to now, but the fact that they did get the draw in the first match against Brazil, and they own, as of right now, a lot of the tie breaks. If they could beat Scotland, who looked last night against Haiti, you beat Scotland, you beat Haiti, you're going to win that group and get a pretty favorable run the rest of the way. So if there is a still around, I think 325, I think, was what that price was prior to the tournament, down from like 5-1. If they're still anywhere around 3-1, I'd play Morocco to win the group. And then the other one, which I think is worth the play now, would be the United States to the round of 16. We all figured after one match in that group that Australia, USA, and Seattle will determine the winner of that group, right? But you look at if the U.S. wins that group, their likely opponents in the round of 32, you're looking at like Bosnia, Iran, New Zealand, like teams that like you should be able to handle. And then I think they would draw potentially Belgium in the round of 16. So U.S. to reach the round of 16 would certainly be worth a look early on as well.
7: And Bear has not been one to buy into the U.S. hype. He says, hey, patriotism aside, the only colors that matter are the green, not the red, white, and blue. But, look, got to play the ball where it lies, so to speak. So we'll finish up with the Bear. We'll do some baseball, maybe do some U.S. Open. Stay with us, Visa, the Sports Betting Network. 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
7: All right, we're back. 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The Bear, Chris Felica, Fox Sports, wrapping up here. All right, let's, before we get to U.S. Open baseball, a little check-in here. Scoobles back for the Tigers. Thought maybe for a moment, you know, they would win enough games where they think about hanging on to them. I'm not sure that's the case. Is there a bet to be made right now, awards, win totals, futures, or otherwise here in Major League Baseball?
8: I will be full disclosure here. I have not re-examined baseball win totals here. I can only talk about what I have in my portfolio, and from it's kind of how at this point in the year, kind of how I look and analyze futures and win totals, and the fact that I've got unbelievable prices on the Giants and Royals to have the worst record in the league. And they are right there, just, what, two games, I guess, ahead would be the proper terminology of the pace set by the Rockies right now. I guess the bet that I would have to make personally would be the Rockies to have the worst record, knowing that I've got an average price of 78-1 on the Giants and like 85-1 on the Royals. But I guess I'm talking myself into a bet now. I think if you look at the Royals win total, that might not be low enough. Bubich and Reagans have both been shut down again now in their arm. I mean, that you lose those two guys again for the rest of the year, and your staff is just going to be completely decimated, and who knows what type of team they turn into later in the year, if they're a seller or not. But maybe the Royals win total will be something under all of the best prices that Sammy P talked about earlier in the year, about the White Sox to make the playoffs and win the division. Those are probably gone, but the White Sox look like, and if you look at the American League, it looks like they are a playoff team. So you could probably get a good price maybe on the White Sox, certainly in that division, if they are the beneficiaries indeed of the Tigers kind of stinking. That's going to be one of the bigger questions for Detroit is – Scooble, clearly, for a start back, wasn't great. Like, is that a sign of just first start back from the DL rust? Or is it, okay, this little procedure that he had really wasn't what he needed to have done? He needs something bigger along the way, and will they be able to get the bonanza that they certainly hope for in the at the trade deadline to unload him? So if I'm Detroit, I am looking to trade him, but unfortunately you're going to be in a position where maybe you're taking now 50 cents on the dollar because of how he looked yesterday coming back.
7: Where do you think he ultimately ends up? Where is he pitching, you know, a month, I guess a couple months from now? I used Philly as a sleeper just because Dumper.

0: who else, Oregon, Dante Moore. Like, odds are one of these guys is going to be the Heisman winner, because these teams are going to be top four, top five in the country. So I don't think there is a super long shot play to be had. I mean, obviously that might change as the season gets closer, if injury comes into play somewhere. But I would be surprised if we got a Fernando Mendoza, Travis Hunter type, completely off the map type ticket. Like, I mean, I think in the NFL draft, just kind of shows it the last couple of years too, where the quarterbacks that have gone high, like, really, you're kind of shaking your head, like, really, that's what we're going with here. So it feels like one of those big name quarterbacks will ultimately win it.
1: Bear, appreciate the time, man. We're going to bounce back. Spurs couldn't get it done. We've been close, but no cigar in so many of these futures. So we're due. I know that gives you a lot of comfort, but appreciate you coming on. Yeah. Bear Bets Podcast, at Chris Felica on Twitter, Fox Sports. 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
13: We're back. Should have bet more podcast. We'll move on to some other things. Last thing on NBA Bear. Do you have any draft thoughts, bets? I know these drafts are always very kind to us and very easy to predict.
14: Oh, clearly.
13: Have you dipped your toe into the draft yet? I've looked at very little. You know, I know people make a case. Boozer maybe go higher than people think. It seems to be a consensus. Hey, these top four, DeBonsa, Peterson, Boozer, and Caleb Wilson, all in some order here, are going to be the picks. Mm-hmm. What level of confidence do you have in that? Anything else here if you started to look at the draft?
14: I think those will probably be the four. I just don't know in what order. You and I are obviously a part of Todd Wishnev's chatter and comment, and nobody out there watches any other, maybe other than Greg Hoops Peterson or the Three Man Weave guys. No one pays attention to more college basketball than Todd. And I kind of am on in the same wavelength of Todd. Like, I don't – does DeBonta really have a true position in the NBA? Like, he'll be a good, solid player for Southern, but is he going to be that guy that's going to be kind of generational at that point? I don't know if Peterson or Wilson or Boozer would be either, but – it certainly, I don't think he's a slam dunk to go number one. I mean, maybe the Jazz want him that badly because he loved his experience at a BYU, and it's a natural ticket seller for them. But if I'm the Wizards, I'm probably trying to at least the very minimum throw some smoke screens out there at other players.
13: How many draft bets do you have right now? I have zero.
14: Zero.
13: I get the sense, yeah.
14: Zero.
13: What will that number be? What's a fair over-under? What will that number be as Adam Silver goes up to the stage? And it's a Tuesday night, so it's like 7 or 8 days from now, 8 or 9 days.
14: Is it really?
13: Yeah, it's on a Tuesday night, June 23rd. It was always, for years, it was on a Thursday. And then they moved it to a Wednesday a couple years ago.
14: I used to work it at ESPN, and I always remember it being later in the week.
13: Yeah, it was always a Thursday. The last couple of years, they moved it up to a Wednesday. Now it's Tuesday and Wednesday, which I'm not sure why they do it on Tuesday, but everything's kind of different with the scheduling. And this year, you know, no finals games on Sundays. I don't know. I guess the new TV partners maybe, you know, have their ways or have their reasons. What is the over-under when Adam Silver steps up to the podium? How many bets will you have in your account? This will be a fun one.
14: It's going to be very, very low. I'm so demoralized right now at everything, the way things are going. I mean, we had an unbelievable soccer one yesterday with Haiti under 3.5 corners. They had one corner for 75 minutes of the game, and then they had a little bit of an attacking flurry and got 3 in 4 minutes, and they landed on 4. It's just one of those. I get everything that you look at right now is kind of like you second guess yourself. But the other thing too is how many places are going to have a lot of NBA draft props out there. Like, I don't even know. If you said 4.5, I think that would probably be a pretty good underplay right there. I can't see myself with 5 or more.
13: I'm going over. We'll hear whispers. We'll hear, you know, Vegas refund. We'll hear, you know, him giving out picks. We'll tail stuff. We'll come around. I'm sure we'll have stuff, whether we like it or not. You mentioned the soccer. Let's get into the games on Monday. Spain, Cape Verde, Spain -1,000. Let's just go game by game. Spain -1,000 favorites. Anything side, team total, you know, prop. Obviously, draw's a long shot. The dog is a long shot. Team total, I don't know. You tell me. You guide us. Anything you'll be looking at in this game Monday at noon?
14: I would look at under 3.5 in this game. Cape Verde is, they are obviously one of the bottom feeders in the tournament. But Spain have a few injuries here. I think they're going to be very deliberate, very workmanlike. I think they're going to be comfortable to kind of pass the ball around, take their opportunities when they come. I mean, Cape Verde is certainly not going to pull an upset or even get a draw. Even Spain has won 30 straight games, or not won, but they're unbeaten in 30 straight matches. So they shouldn't be threatening. I could see this being like a 3-0 type win for Spain here, where they just kind of go out, do the minimum that they need to do, make sure that Lamine Yamal and Nico Williams and some of the other players that they have who are kind of nursing knocks don't get hurt any further. So I would maybe you're looking at like a Spain -2.5 or something along those lines. But I don't see this being a ridiculously high scoring game. I think like a lot of people do.
13: Belgium -165 against Egypt. The draw is +290. Egypt is +450. Any thoughts here? 3 o'clock.
14: I like both teams to score here at -105. And at the time we're recording this, I don't see a prop listed for this. But if a prop pops up on will there be a penalty during this match, I would bet the yes. Belgium, their back line, they have a tendency to be very sloppy on defense, and every now and then could make a silly foul in the box. Egypt, again, another very aggressive team. I could see a penalty being scored here, but I do see a defensive lapse. at some point for both teams. I'm high on Belgium to make a run potentially to the quarterfinal here. They have a ton of attacking skill with Romelu Lukaku and Jeremy Doku, and Kevin De Bruyne has been in their midfield forever. But Egypt have a couple of guys, obviously, in Mo Salah and Omar Mamrouche, who can certainly put some pressure and stretch that Belgium defense. So both teams to score, yes. And if you can find a will there be a penalty? It's probably usually maybe 4-1 or so might be a fair price on to be a penalty if it gets posted.
13: Uruguay -225 favorites against Saudi Arabia. Saudi Arabia 70-1. The draw is +350. Any angle here?
14: Yeah, I think this has a potential to be kind of a just a kind of a brick fight. Like I can't see a ton of goals here. Uruguay, this is their first major competition in forever where they don't have Edinson Cavani or Luis Suarez. Darwin Nunez has really not stepped into that role of attacker. So goals may be hard to come by for Uruguay against the Saudi Arabia side, which probably is not going to play a very free, wide-open type of game. I'd play a little bit of draw at +130 first half draw. 135, thinking that it may take a while for Uruguay to break down. And this game is going to be played in, like, oppressive heat and humidity in Miami as well. I think the heat index is going to be right around 100 degrees. So you could see some players laboring here for the first time in this tournament. So first half draw, +135, and then Saudi Arabia under 3.5 corners. I'm going to go back to the corner bet, and I'm sure at some point in the second half, Saudi Arabia will be sitting on one and then wind up getting a few late to give us another loser there.
13: Fourth and final game on Monday, 9 o'clock Eastern. Iran -120 favorites over New Zealand. Draw +245, New Zealand +380. What do you like?
14: This feels 1-0 one way or the other. Potentially 0-0. New Zealand is not a team that is going to put a bunch on the board. Iran obviously will be very emotionally inspired and into this match for reasons that are fairly obvious. Like I said, I think it's at some point we may get a goal, but I took under 1.5 total goals at +175 just because this has the potential to be 1-0 or 0-0. If a team does score two to beat me, fine, but in terms of a dynamic match, I don't think we're going to see one here. It'll be tightly contested. So I'll take a little alt total under 1.5 at +175.
13: In the final 2 minutes or so here, the first 3 or 4 days of the tournament, anything you've seen change your mind? Any future you would place accordingly?
14: I don't know what this is, a future that we talked about. I know on a numbers game and bear bets as well, but Morocco to win its group, that price, I don't know what it's gone to now, but the fact that they did get the draw in the first match against Brazil, and they own, as of right now, a lot of the tie breaks. They could beat Scotland, who looked last night against Haiti. You beat Scotland, you beat Haiti, you're going to win that group and get a pretty favorable run the rest of the way. So if there is a still around, I think, 325, I think, was what that price was prior to the tournament, down from like 5-1. If they're still anywhere around 3-1, I'd play Morocco to win the group. And then the other one, which I think is worth the play now, would be the United States to the round of 16. We all figured after one match in that group that Australia, USA, and Seattle will determine the winner of that group, right? But you look at if US wins that group, their likely opponents in the round of 32, you're looking at like Bosnia, Iran, New Zealand, like teams that like you should be able to handle. And then I think they would draw potentially Belgium in the round of 16. So US to reach the round of 16 would certainly be worth a look early on as well.
13: And Bear has not been one to buy into the U.S. hype. He says, hey, patriotism aside, the only colors that matter are the green, not the red, white, and blue. But, look, the got to play the ball where it lies, so to speak. So We'll finish up with the Bear. We'll do some baseball, maybe do some U.S. Open. Stay with us. Visa and Esports Betting Network. Should have been more podcasts. We'll be back.
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1: All right, we're back. Shoulda Bet More podcast. The Bear, Chris Felica, Fox Sports, wrapping up here. All right, let's, before we get to U.S. Open baseball, a little check in here. Scoobles back for the Tigers. I thought maybe for a moment, you know, they would win enough games where they think about hanging on to him. I'm not sure that's the case. Is there a bet to be made right now, awards, win totals, futures, or otherwise here in Major League Baseball?
2: I will be full disclosure here. I have not re-examined baseball win totals here. I can only talk about what I have in my portfolio, and from it's kind of how at this point in the year, kind of how I look and analyze futures and win totals, and the fact that I've got unbelievable prices on the Giants and Royals to have the worst record in the league, and they are right there, just what, two games, I guess, ahead would be the proper terminology of the pace set by the Rockies right now. I guess the bet that I would have to make personally would be the Rockies to have the worst record, knowing that I've got an average price of 78-1 on the Giants and like 85-1 on the Royals. But I guess I'm talking myself into a bet now. I think if you look at the Royals win total, that might not be low enough. Bubich and Reagans have both been shut down again now in their arm. I mean, that you lose those two guys again for the rest of the year, and your staff is just going to be completely decimated, and who knows what type of team they turn into later in the year, if they're a seller or not. But maybe the Royals win total will be something under all of the best prices that Sammy P talked about earlier in the year, about the White Sox to make the playoffs and win the division. Those are probably gone, but the White Sox look like, if you look at the American League, it looks like they are a playoff team. So you could probably get a good price maybe on the White Sox, certainly in that division, if they are the beneficiaries indeed of the Tigers kind of staying. That's going to be one of the bigger questions for Detroit is – Scooble, clearly, for a start back, wasn't great. Like, is that a sign of just first start back from the DL rust? Or is it, okay, this little procedure that he had really wasn't what he needed to have done? He needs something bigger along the way, and will they be able to get the bonanza that they certainly hope for in the at the trade deadline to unload him? So if I'm Detroit, I am looking to trade him, but unfortunately, are you going to be in a position where maybe you're taking now 50 cents on the dollar because of how we looked yesterday coming back?
1: Where do you think he ultimately ends up? Where is he pitching, you know, a month, I guess a couple months from now? I've used Philly as a sleeper just because Dombrowski has been historically very aggressive, not really tied to prospects. And, man, if you could roll out Wheeler, Sanchez, and Scooble in some order in a playoff series, I don't care how good the Dodgers are. You got as good a shot as anybody. So I've used the Philly sleeper. I don't know if that's the rumor. I don't know their farm system. But with only a couple months left on a contract, pretty much anyone can get him. If you're willing to give up three or four prospects, you know, he's there for the taking. So I've used Philly as a sleeper. Some people said, you know what, Tampa maybe goes for it. They were reportedly in on Ohtani a few years ago, and Angels, just typical Angels, said, no, right, we don't want Junior Caminero. We're going to ride or die with Ohtani here, which was dumb. But I don't know. Phillies has been my sleeper. Do you have a team in mind that's kind of off the radar?
2: Great. I was going to say Braves. I mean, okay. Slider now obviously down. You don't know if and when you're getting Schwellenbach back again. Like, you throw along the same line, you throw Scooble in there. You're throwing out Sale and Scooble. that's a pretty impressive deal as well. So, again, the Braves farm system usually very, very loaded, and I'd be curious to see if they maybe would be the team maybe to make a splash there, but that would be someone I could potentially look at. It feels like they'll probably deal them to the National League, though.
1: Who are your six American League playoff teams? I'll put you on the spot.
2: I think we can agree with that.
1: Yankees are one. You probably figure the Rays get a spot, and they have enough to hang on. So you got a central. Who's your central winner? You going White Sox?
2: I will go Guardians. Guardians, White Sox, both make it. and then we will get Mariners, and I will say Rangers. How about that? Two from each division.
1: Okay.
2: One that I'm waffling about is the Blue Jays.
1: Okay, because I was going to say, there's got to be a team. You figure just kind of process elimination. There's a team among this morass of mediocre teams in the American League, and there's plenty of them. There's got to be one that, you know, makes a run, makes a, not a New York Knicks type of run, but a run that's like, hey, this team was under 500 or 500 in the summer and all the

serious about sports betting? 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
4: Victor pulls up, left wing three, no good. The New York Knicks are NBA champions.
5: I think it doesn't compare to anything before. 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
1: Never. It's not disrespecting them at all. Yeah. I don't care if they're the favorite.
0: It's not happening. 8 years, eight different champions, parity in the NBA. 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
11: Four World Cup matches on the schedule today, including one already underway in Atlanta. You can see it right now on Fox in Group H. Spain and Cape Verde scoreless right now at the half. Also in Group H later today in Miami, 6 o'clock Eastern time, Saudi Arabia faces Uruguay. Belgium and Egypt will play in Seattle at 3 o'clock Eastern. That's in Group G. Also in Group G is Iran and New Zealand playing in Los Angeles tonight at 9 o'clock Eastern time. ESPN reports the Chicago Bulls have named former Trailblazers interim coach Tiago Splitter as their new full-time head coach. The Big 12 Conference has filed a lawsuit in Texas court seeking some path that would allow the league to possibly punish Texas Tech quarterback Brendan Sorsby. The league filed the lawsuit against Texas Tech and Texas Attorney General Ken Paxton. Big 12 presidents will reportedly meet today to discuss possible punishments for Sorsby if he is allowed to play by Tech. Finally, the New York Jets have given guard Joe Tippmann a four-year extension for $66.4 million. I'm Dan Beyer.
12: previously on The Herd.
13: Play that back. Wait a minute.
14: Wemby's offensive game isn't refined. It's not polished. He doesn't have a go-to shot. He's

0: a fun way to chill out and enjoy a few minutes for yourself. Let's jump.
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11: A shocker that ends in a draw in the World Cup. Spain, one of the favorites to win the World Cup, played to a scoreless draw with Cape Verde today in Group H in Atlanta. It's one of four matches in the World Cup taking place today. Cape Verde didn't have a shot on goal until the 90th minute, but again, they didn't allow a goal. Spain and Cape Verde playing to a scoreless draw. Now, the other three matches today, coming up at 3 o'clock Eastern Time in Group G, it's Belgium and Egypt in Seattle. Back to Group H at 6 Eastern in Miami, where Saudi Arabia faces Uruguay. And then tonight in Los Angeles, Group G, Iran and New Zealand will play at 9 o'clock Eastern Time. The Chicago Bulls have named former Trailblazers interim coach Thiago Splitter as their full-time head coach. The New York Jets gave guard Joe Tippmann a four-year extension worth $66.4 million. College World Series about to start. Alabama and Texas playing in an elimination game in Omaha. I'm Dan Beyer.
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2: Jim Rome here with your Rome Report. And yes, I'm here to talk about the beautiful game because we are hosting the World Cup for the first time in 32 years and plenty has changed since then. For instance, my take on the sport itself. Back then I said it wasn't a sport as much as a reason to riot, complete with urine and blood bombs and players faking injuries, going down like they had taken sniper fire when barely touched, only to jump right back up. But that was then, and this is now, and of course, I have evolved. Yes, I will always have a complicated relationship with this sport, but I am here for the World Cup. Just don't make me sorry that I am, USMNT. This is your moment. You don't need to win, but you do need to make a deep run to keep our attention. Do that, or I'll be forced to devolve and start playing the hits for those very same people that are so furious that I ever learned to embrace the game in the first place. I'm Jim Rome.
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10: 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And I think that it's a great idea. 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

0: 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You know, you've been doing it too long. Now, I try to keep it updated and everything, but, you know, as the technology changes, they're putting videos in this and they're putting all kinds of things. So you'll be able to search on our website as soon as this is done. You'll be able to search, and I'll tell you what, you'll be able to find events coming up in Kansas City all over. You'll be able to find places to go. If you want to take day trips, you'll be able to find a lot of information. We've done over 1,000 stories on this show, and I lost count at 1,000. But we've been doing it over 20 years. So, you know, it's a great organization, and go Evolve KC for more information if you'd like to get more information on their company. And then I'd like to thank Spirit of Health. They're a total wellness center out in Grandview, and they're off of 5901 Main Street and just right off of Highway 49 in Grandview, Missouri. They have three buildings. One is all their doctor's offices. 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So don't think it's like a super supplement center. 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And last time he was telling us all about the dangerous ticks this year. So, and there's a new breed of them. And when I tell people, they're shocked. It makes you allergic to red meat. Wow, that's something. 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Now, we've got a big show for you today. So I'm going to take a couple minutes and introduce our guests. And thank you, Trey. We have Trey Myers from the Missouri Restaurant Association. New building, right?
1: Yeah, we just moved into a brand new office last week. We're now off of 435 and Holmes. Brand new home.
0: Okay.
1: We upgraded.
0: 435 and Holmes, that's close.
1: It's right around the corner.
0: Yeah, instead of having to drive from 47th.
1: Yeah, all the way from the plaza. Yeah, it saves us about 20, it saves me 20 minutes round trip. I don't know about my other coworkers. Some of them have a little longer journey, but not me. So I'll take it as a win.
0: And if you're looking to join, they're always taking new members.
1: Absolutely.
0: And you can take them in Missouri, and you can also cross the state line and take them in Kansas.
1: Loop, absolutely.
0: Yeah.
1: If you're a restaurant owner or do any business in the hospitality restaurant biz, then we'll get you all signed up and join our awesome community here in Kansas City and across the state of Missouri.
0: MORestaurants.org.
1: You got it.
0: All right, M-O Restaurants. Make sure restaurants is plural, .org. Or just look it up on the, just Google it.
1: Google, yeah. Missouri Restaurant Association.
0: And it'll pop right up there.
1: It'll pop right up.
0: And if they want to talk to Trey, hit the button. No, I won't say anything. But Trey is big, responsible Thursdays for bringing in some really good guests. And today we have a great guest, and two of them. Now, Nicole and Brett, I'm so intrigued about your business. 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
2: 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And then we drive people to those places, and we don't charge them. So we drive traffic to them with money in their pocket. We don't charge them a penny.
0: Oh, that's wonderful. That's wonderful. All right, I'm going to dive more into this because I've already got questions. But we're going to take a quick break, and when we get back, we'll be talking to Brett and Nicole and Trey. We'll be right back.
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0: Welcome back to This is Kansas City, and we are joined in studio with Nicole and Brett Glass from Gift Card Market. Trey's also here from the Missouri Restaurant Association. He can't wait to get out of here to go watch this soccer match.
1: Oh, it's a beautiful day in the continent for the World Cup. We all know it.
0: Yeah, we do. Our tournament starts next week.
1: It does start next week.
0: Yeah, and we're going to be in the 70s.
1: That's beautiful.
0: Yeah.
1: I'm excited. I'm going to Fan Fest. I don't know about you.
0: I've already been.
1: I can go again.
0: There's going to be a lot of people there.
1: There's going to be a lot of people there. It'll be exciting.
0: Yeah, I have too many fans. No, I'm kidding. I'm kidding. Okay, so Brett, Nicole, tell us a little, expand a little more on Gift Card Market.
8: 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A spa salon, all those local establishments that have never been available in one easy-to-find location, we've solved for that.
0: So it's local businesses that you how did you come up with this? I mean, it's not mainstream. Unless you were just tired of getting gift cards that are from chains, big restaurant chains that you see on the wall when you're going down Costco.
2: Yeah, we had a company in the River Market called Gift Card Impressions that we sold. And in that, we had a lot of data. And people were just telling us, man, gift cards, you know, when I go out and I look at those gift card racks, they're all the same thing. And it's not really where I go. 60% of the time when I go out to eat, I'm going to, you know, Johnny's. I'm going to Tanner's.
0: Yeah.
2: Places like that. But they're not necessarily going to the big chains. So you'd think that 60% of the gift card industry, which is $300 billion in the U.S., you'd think 60% of it would be local. But it's only 3%. So
0: 3% of the local restaurants or businesses?
2: Of the $300 billion industry, only 3% of that is made up of local.
0: Oh, wow.
2: Yet 60%.
0: Do you know that?
2: Yeah, it's a travesty, isn't it?
1: Yes.
2: So it should be $140 billion plus.
1: Right.
2: So we wanted to solve that, and so we figured out a technology and spent 20,000 man hours to develop it, and now at one place you can get them all.
0: So, okay, so let's start with some of my questions here. These are local gift cards that you can get from the gift card market. So what's the process? So tell me the process. By the way, were you down in the River Market when your original?
2: Fifth and Delaware. Yeah, we loved it there.
0: Yeah. What's that restaurant down there, the local pig? You know, the big deli and butcher shop?
1: It's not coming to my mind.
0: Gosh, yeah.
2: Right in the corner. I was there every day. But, yeah. The
0: place was great.
2: Well, that
0: is great.
2: That's the best thing about it is it doesn't matter what hole in the wall or small little place that nobody's heard of. If you can think it, it's on our site. And so we've only been stumped. I think maybe, Nicole, you've been stumped twice, maybe?
8: Twice, and I think it's because maybe the place only takes cash, so they don't show up in our system. We don't want you to have a bad experience, so if they don't take a gift card, we don't want it to come up on our search. So that could, I think, only one or two have we not been able to find on our site.
0: And I found, I was just driving. I drive all over the city, you know, so I'm looking for different places. I'm meeting new people, and I drove by this place, and it was out in Lee Summit, and it was very, very small, but it was a barbecue restaurant. I'm thinking of places that would really fit. They didn't have any gift. It was the best barbecue. I mean, I love our barbecue restaurants around here, but I ate that barbecue, and it was incredible. But it was a small restaurant, you know, with the, you know, it was a local. The husband and wife were working there, and she'd be out front, and he'd be back there smoking the ribs and doing all the smoking of the meats. And I was upset that they didn't have gift cards. So they took, but that's the kind of business that would fit.
2: Yeah, well, even if they have a gift card or if they don't have a gift card. The way we put it all together is we went and struck a deal with Yelp.
0: Okay.
2: And so all businesses are on Yelp. So we have a feed that we get from Yelp through our relationship with them. And then we struck a deal with MasterCard. And so between Yelp and MasterCard and us building this technology, it's pretty slick. So we didn't have to contact 12 million businesses to make it happen. We were able to get that feed of that restaurant information through their agreement with Yelp. And then it works just like a MasterCard. So you put it in your wallet, tap and pay, and it's a piece of cake.
0: And if somebody's not on Yelp or something, they can still call it, they can still get the gift card.
2: Yeah, if they're in, you know, if they're a restaurant,
0: they take credit cards.
2: Mm-hmm. Yeah, if they take a MasterCard, it'll work.
0: Okay, all right,
2: yeah.
0: Beautiful.
2: That's a great question, Brian.
0: Yeah, well, that's really cool, and some of these small places just have outstanding food, just outstanding.
2: Well, eventually, you know, so Gift Card Market is the place you can go. Eventually, we'll be inside the other ecosystem. So our goal would be that, you know, within Price Chopper's website or within another retailer's website, or even when you redeem your points, you know, I'm a Marriott Bonvoy guy. Eventually, hopefully, we're working on it, but hopefully you'll be able to redeem your Marriott points for local gift cards, which will be, it's really going to drive a lot of business to these restaurants.
8: Yeah, and we're actually already integrated with some big companies that offer the product. So for one example is RaiseRight, which is a fundraising company where you can go and raise money for your little league team or your PTA or whatever, and they'll give you 3 or 5 points back towards your fundraiser. We're on there, so people can, if they want to do a fundraiser, they can hop on RaiseRight, and our cards are accessible to them, and I have other live integrations as well.
0: What does it cost the business?
2: Not a penny. We drive people to them. We charge a little convenience fee in some cases, just because you have access to that platform. But we just want to bring people to these businesses. You know, they're at only 3% of the category when they should be much bigger than that. Somebody's got to come in and say, you know, who understands this complicated industry and kind of be an advocate for small business. And Missouri Restaurant Association, when we first started, Trey and the team over there were so gracious to digest it, make introductions, let us get feedback within the restaurant community to know that, hey, this is probably a pretty good idea. And now fast forward a couple years later, and we're selling millions of dollars of revenue. Someday, hopefully, it'll be tens or hundreds of millions, and just driving people into these small businesses, don't charge them a penny. Should see the look on their face when we tell them, I'm going to drive traffic to you with a lot of money in the form of a gift card. I'm not going to charge you. They don't even believe it. They're like, come on. There's nobody ever brings business to us without asking us to pay for something.
1: Right.
2: So it works out pretty good.
0: You want me to ask them? Sorry. So do you have to integrate with their POS systems?
2: Well, because we are powered by MasterCard, we don't. They're already integrated.
0: So they're integrated. If they take MasterCard, you're in.
2: That's one of the things that we, you know, wanted to make sure that we didn't have any friction at checkout. So by making it MasterCard, it made it pretty easy.
0: Mm-hmm. And if a business wants to or is interested in this, they can go to giftcardmarket.com.
8: Yes, they can.
2: And soon to be many other places.
0: And if I wanted to purchase a card, where do I go? Same place?
8: Same place, giftcardmarket.com.
0: And then these are local digital cards?
8: That's correct.
2: Correct.
0: And then all I do is use it like a credit card?
2: Yeah. I think the easiest way is just to hit the one-click button that says add to wallet, and then you just tap and pay, and mm-hmm. it makes it super simple.
0: Oh, I see what you mean.
8: Yeah.
0: So you could just off your phone.
2: Yeah, you can text it. So I could text it to you, and it would come from Brett. And then all you do is click the button, verify that you're you, and then click one button. It goes right into your wallet, and then you just tap and pay.
0: What methods of payments can I use to purchase a gift card?
2: I know we've been adding. Nicole, you?
8: Yeah, I mean, all major credit cards. I think PayPal's up on there now. Amazon Pay is up on there, so we accept most.
0: Okay.
8: Yeah, we're going to bring probably like an Afterpay or something on there as well. That's a huge trend in payments, right? The buy now, pay later.
1: Mm-hmm.
8: That's not up yet, but it's soon to come.
0: What is it?
1: It's like the concept of when you're buying now, but you're actually paying for that later.
0: Oh, I see what you mean. Okay.
1: Mm-hmm.
0: Yeah, I need that too.
2: We all do.
0: But are there any restrictions? There is a couple of questions. Back when I was in the restaurant business, it was very expensive to get the gift card program, and we did it through our POS provider, you know, which
8: very
0: is
8: common, yeah.
0: what we had to do.
8: Mm-hmm.
0: But it is very expensive. But those cards, they designed them so that they would expire. Do yours expire?
2: No, ours have a good through date that's 5 years. But if you pass that good through date, the card never expired, so you just call us and we'll reissue a new one with a date. So it does not expire.
0: Okay. And then, so there's no restrictions on the card,
2: yeah,
0: or is there?
2: No, there's no restrictions. I mean, the number one thing when we hear from consumers is if I had a $100 gift card, every now and then they'll try to charge it for $150. And so that's a restriction in that you can only spend as much money as you have on the card. But outside of that, there's no real restrictions.
0: And you can purchase, what, 5 gift cards at one total time? More than $500 within a 24-hour period?
8: Correct. That's correct.
0: Mm-hmm. So that you can get more and more.
2: Yeah, and we're working on kind of our loyalty program where if you're known and you're a good customer, we're going to probably raise those limits over time. But
0: boy, this
2: can't wait to get to that.
0: This would be great for gifts and everything because gift cards are wonderful for gifts to people, birthday gifts, special holidays. You know, even like Christmas. I mean, we did the gift card giveaway last year.
1: Mm-hmm.
0: And we do it every year, and boy, those things go over. Like, people love that, and they win them, and then they give them to somebody else. We just gave them away. But
2: Well, it opens up all kinds of new opportunities. You remember when we had the big blizzard and everybody was snowed in?
0: I think 200 million
2: people. Mm-hmm. So we did a promotion that said, hey, you have a loved one and they're snowed in. Why don't you buy one of our gift cards? We work on delivery services. And so we had a 25% spike over a two-day period because people were buying our gift cards and getting them delivered to their daughters who were stuck in their apartments via DoorDash. And so it was a... You know, we drove business for local restaurants, and then we also got them delivered to people's homes.
0: Oh, I see.
2: In the middle of being snowed in. So it just, we're finding that we just keep unlocking all these new use cases in a pretty saturated industry. It's pretty fun to be able to do it.
8: Yeah, we're seeing a lot of businesses use it, too. So real estate agents, insurance companies, thank you gifts, you know, incentives, things like that. So because we get to see, like, who are the people sending them. And we're seeing a lot of companies use it as well.
0: So, yeah, it would be great, too, for a lot of businesses, a lot of companies, and just about any place that takes MasterCard, you guys can go in. I mean, so if you run a hair salon, you can use them there. If you run a vitamin shop, you can use them there.
2: Yeah, we're, for the most part, restaurants, spas, service providers, which is home, auto, and personal, and then we're just now launching our entertainment venues, which would be theme parks and tickets to events. I don't think we've told you that yet, Trey. But
8: golf, you know, all those kind of fun things.
2: Golf simulators. Cool. You want to go play pickleball at Chicken and Pickle. We work there.
8: All that.
2: So, yeah, we're, I think, 13 million local businesses. And to Nicole's point, you know, sometimes you have a kid that moved to San Antonio, and you can just look up San Antonio, find the top spots, and, you know, text them a gift card. It only took you a second, even though you didn't know anything about that particular city. So it's pretty convenient.
0: Mm-hmm. Text him if he lives in San Antonio. Do you have businesses in San Antonio?
2: Yeah, we have all over the United States.
0: All over the United States.
2: We have every restaurant, just about every spa, every service provider, and every entertainment venue.
0: Wow.
2: And Kansas City based, we've been here for a long time. All four of our kids are here, and so it's fun to be a Kansas City based business and partnering with great groups like Missouri Restaurant Association and 94.5 to kind of get the word out. So this is kind of our bread and butter.
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2: And 1510.
0: So we've got both of them. But yes, so local gift card delivery. You just mentioned that. So what they would do is, if I wanted to buy a gift card, I'd buy a gift card, and then I could use it for delivery from a service, like if they use DoorDash or one of the other, that they could deliver it to my house.
2: Absolutely.
0: So the restaurant or the service would take, they'd have to pay for their delivery, right?
2: Yeah, you can do it either way. You could go to, let's say, Garozzo's, and on Garozzo's site, if you click one of their delivery services, and then you just check out, use your gift card to check out, or you could go in through, like, a DoorDash, and then find Garozzo's through DoorDash, and use it that way. So either way you want to get it delivered, it works both.
0: Oh, that's cool. Okay. And the delivery options that you offer, there's three ways to get a delivery gift card from the gift card market, the local prepaid. What are the three ways?
8: So you can text it to someone. You can email it to someone.
0: And how do I use the text? Talk to me like I'm a large animal or a golden retriever.
8: Yeah, I love it. The texting feature is actually pretty cool because on a mobile device, if you purchase the gift card there and you're texting it to somebody that's a known contact in your phone, so mm-hmm. I'm sending it to Trey, I actually populate my outbound text field. From pressing a button on our site, populates our outbound text field, and I send the gift card myself to Trey directly. And it comes up in our email, you know, chain that we've been going back and forth, our text chain that we've been going back and forth. So you see, it's from Nicole, I can trust this, and then you click on the link. Once you click on the link, then it opens up the redemption process, and you go through 2FA, and then you get your gift card and add it to wallet. It's really simple.
0: Okay, add it to the wallet, and that way I can use it at wherever I purchase it,
8: exactly.
0: Or that person gets it if I'm giving it away or whatever.
2: Yep. Exactly. Simple tap and pay.
1: They also solve a really great problem that I always had, which is being so indecisive about where we want to go, especially during the holiday season. Mm-hmm. If you don't know what you want to get for somebody, they have a gift card that you can actually, for restaurants specifically or any other businesses, you could do restaurant of your choice. So rather than say, you have to go to Garoza's, spend it at Garoza's, or spend it at Jack's Sack, I can just give you a generic gift card, and you can go walk in any restaurant and use it there, whether it's tied to them or not. So you kind of take, from a gift giver, you take all that deciding factor of, well, I don't know where this person's going to want to go, but I don't want to give any illusion of, or a hint of, I'm going to send you here. I'm just going to buy you a generic gift card for any restaurant, give that to you, and you pick the choice of where you want to go.
0: And I can just pick out any restaurant or any place that I'd like to go to, and if I wanted to go to 801 Chop House, I could go there.
1: Sure could.
2: Yeah, so when you get it, it says, hey, enjoy Brian from Trey. And you click a button, make sure that it came to the right place, and then it brings up our menu for you to search and pick whatever it is you want, whatever you're in the mood for. And then that comes up and then turns it into that specific place.
0: Let's change that up, though. It's Trey giving it to Brian.
2: Yes.
1: Yes. Yeah. Take it down.
0: Jot this down. You can also get it via email, right?
8: That's right. Yeah, you can send it to somebody's email address, and it works similarly. If you open it up on your phone, you can just add it right into your wallet. So it's a really easy thing.
2: And then we'll announce it on your show, so this is not public. And this is a big deal. But even Trey doesn't know this yet. But we're announcing that we'll be coming out with physical cards. So we're working to get those out in your grocery stores and places like that.
0: That's got to be
2: expensive. Brought you a sample of kind of what it looks like. But it's going to look really cool. And it'll be a card for local restaurants, and then right on the front, there'll be a QR code so you can scan to make sure the restaurant that you're thinking about is there. Because wouldn't it be horrible if you're like, oh, it works at all the restaurants, and you got home and it didn't?
0: Yeah.
2: So we put a QR code right on the front.
0: Yeah.
2: So before you have to buy it, you can kind of scan. That goes right into our site, and you can
0: just
2: make sure the restaurant's there. Yeah, and you're not committed. And then now you can make the purchase knowing and having confidence that the restaurant you're thinking about is there.
8: And when people are searching, the other cool thing that's nice is, you come and you got 12 million options. That's a little overwhelming, right? If you know where you want to go, that's great. But we also pull up, we geolocate users. And we know that they're in, Overland Park or wherever, and it'll bring up top-rated restaurants near them. So it's getting restaurants another view that they might not have had, when it comes up on our website. So we're suggesting some places for you in case you're not sure where you want to go.
0: Out of all these years, we've interviewed a lot of restaurants, a lot of businesses, but if I just pick the restaurants, there's so many here. How many is there?
1: Oh, in the greater KC Metro, close to 4,000.
0: There's a lot. In the greater Kansas City Metro.
1: Yeah.
0: So on this show, we're only at about 25% of them. That we've hit in. I mean, there's a lot and a lot of variety.
8: They're opening more every day, it feels like.
0: And that's the good thing about our Kansas City community, because you have the ability. If you want to go out and eat Brazilian food, you can do it.
2: Mm-hmm. Mm-hmm. It's a foodie town. Isn't it fun to hear their story, though? I really respect what you do and having them on your program and letting them kind of talk about why they had the guts to start their own restaurant, why they're different, and it's just an exciting story. So we're just part of that. How do we support that?
0: We've had so many exciting. One of my favorite guests was Gates from Gates Barbecue, and he was going back all the way when they started, telling us how they made their sauce and all of that, and then they started bottling it, but they didn't have preservatives, so the bottles would explode.
8: Oh, no.
0: And they had to perfect the whole, so it was really great stories, really great.
2: It's all about the journey. I really think once this technology, everybody understands it, I think it's just going to do really well because everybody wants to support local. I mean, these people, it's all they do is work and, razor-thin margins, and, they're just trying to support all those employees, and it takes a village to help them.
1: Right.
0: I support local anytime I can. So very rarely will I go to a large chain, but I love to support local because the money's staying right here in our community. You spend money, outside or go to one of the chains, I heard that it's 90% of the money is gone out of our community.
2: Yeah, I know that data point, actually. Four times more return you know, for every dollar spent in the local community where it stays there to the point you made.
0: Wow, that's impressive.
2: Yeah, I mean,
0: because we're just circulating the money around. Then those people will take that money and go spend it somewhere else, local, and then it just keeps coming around and around. Pretty soon I'll get my money back somehow.
2: Yeah, what goes around comes around.
0: I can also print these out at home.
8: You can. You can print them out, and if you want to give somebody a physical gift, maybe it's their birthday or something, and you want that physical gift to give to somebody, we can do that too.
0: Oh, that's a good idea. Put it in a card or something,
8: exactly.
0: And then you just write them a note and... You've printed it out?
2: I think we've got a card company here in town called Hallmark, so our product fits really well inside one of their cards.
8: Keep on giving.
0: Except they're going to have to move.
8: Yeah.
0: But they wanted to, so good for them. I really love it. All right, we're going to take a quick break. When we get back in, I've got a couple more quick questions, and we're going to talk some about gift card market and some of the businesses that they have in there. We'll be right back.
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0: Welcome back to This is Kansas City, and we're joined in studio with Nicole and Brett Glass from Gift Card Market. They've been explaining how this gift card market process works And how many businesses do you have across the United States? 13 million?
8: Yeah, 13 million across restaurants, spas, salons, service providers, as we mentioned before, and now entertainment. So really just about everyone.
0: So when you get into the entertainment, I'm kind of curious. Let's say I wanted entertainment being a concert venue or something.
8: It could be tickets. It could be bowling alley. It could be golf. You know, all across the board, all kinds of museums, all those types of attractions. We'll have all of them.
0: What's the place that took over Pinstripes up in Prairie Fire?
1: On the Kansas side. I'm not sure about that one.
0: That's 810 Entertainment.
8: That's right.
0: Yeah.
8: It'll work there.
0: Yeah, that's 810 Entertainment. I was like, did we do that? It's totally different. So. But you could use it there,
8: yes,
0: for bowling or for bocce or whatever games they have.
2: Or go right over to Chicken and Pickle or any of those places.
0: I'd love to learn how to play pickleball, but I just never have the time.
8: Yeah.
0: But I would love to go down to Tap-Ins.
8: Yeah.
0: And, you know, do some little putting.
2: Mini golf.
8: Yeah.
0: Don't they have the huge courses?
2: Oh, yeah. Yeah, all that's big.
0: Have you been there?
1: Been there way too many times.
0: Really?
1: Yeah.
0: I heard it's just packed now.
1: It's packed, yeah. They just opened their outdoor course, too, so they have 36 holes of mini golf there, plus a full-scale ice cream bar, full-scale bar inside, anemones inside, and a full-scale restaurant, all in one space.
8: Can you make reservations?
1: That's what they recommend, is reservations online, because it just gets too busy.
8: That's right.
0: That's cool, though. A lot of golf decor.
1: That's where I'm going to go to watch World Cup games.
8: Yay.
0: That's amazing.
1: Play some golf and watch the game.
0: Yeah. That's an amazing place. I mean, I haven't been, but I want to go. A lot of places that I haven't been that I want to go if I could find the time to go. I know I can, so.
1: I'll get you a gift card now to go to Tap-In.
0: Yes.
8: Then you'll have
1: and
8: to
1: now
8: do
1: you have a reason to go.
0: Yes. Now we have a reason. All right. Gift card, the prepaid cards that you buy, how does somebody check their balance? If I go in and I have a $200 gift card and I spend $100 of it, is there a way that I can find out I still have another $100? You know, they usually write it on the back or something.
2: Yeah, of course. There's a link when you get your gift card. There's a bunch of links, you know, frequently asked questions. There's a link for check balance. And if you click on that link, you just type in the number of your card, and it'll tell you what your balance is.
8: It also shows a transaction history. If you put it in your wallet and you used $100, it'll say right in your wallet, you used $100 on this date at this place.
0: Oh, I see.
2: Or you used $50, yeah. And so you had $100, so mm-hmm. you can deduce what you've got left.
0: Mm-hmm. So what about would I just pay cash then for a tip?
2: Yes.
0: Okay.
8: Or you can use another credit card or, whatever.
0: Right. Yeah. I know. Mm-hmm. Yeah, but yep. I just...
2: Yeah, we do get, the only times our cards don't work perfectly is if you try to charge $150, but you only have a $100 card. So that doesn't work.
0: Right.
2: But if you tell the server, I've got a $100 card and I owe you $50 and give them another...
0: Oh, sure.
2: A split tender payment, then it works.
0: Sure.
2: It works pretty well.
0: Okay.
2: But you'd be surprised the number of people we get that's like, well... It didn't work because you're charging more than what you had. But
0: try to explain that to your credit card company.
8: Yeah, exactly.
0: You have no balance left, sir.
2: That's not a gift card market issue. I think that's
0: Okay. So I can check the balance. And when you keep saying the wallet and all of that, for our listeners that don't understand what that is, a lot of them like me, is that an Apple device?
8: Yeah, Apple or Google Wallet. Yeah, your phone's wallet, digital wallet. Yep.
0: And you can just tap those.
8: That's exactly right.
0: On the, I've seen people do that. I've never tried to do that. I just download the app.
1: Do it all the time.
0: Really?
1: Yeah, you can take your existing cards and put them on your digital wallet or these gift cards and make it work too. That's all you got to do, just take your phone and go, what's up?
2: Once you do it. Plus, it makes you feel cool.
1: It does, yeah.
0: and I can use your gift cards from Gift Card Market. I can use those in the same way.
8: That's exactly right.
2: Yeah.
8: Yep.
0: Oh. Boy, technology.
1: Yeah. That's crazy, isn't it?
0: It is crazy.
1: It's getting to the point I can't even keep up anymore. I'm just like, okay.
0: Everything's changing so rapidly.
2: I don't believe that, Trey. I think you're keeping up.
0: So then you really, with the way you have it streamlined, these are just an extra benefit, the printed ones.
2: Yeah, we had some customers. We didn't really see the need for it, but we had some of our customers were like, look, I still sell a lot of business that's physical cards, and this would do really well. Can you do a physical card? And we're like, sure. So
8: why shouldn't the local spots be on the the gift card rack with all those national brands?
0: You're right about that.
8: Yeah, we're trying to bring them to scale the way the national brands.
2: Do you think about a Price Chopper at a Hen House and what a great job they do to make sure they have Gates barbecue sauce or local places
0: right.
2: That they sell right there. They've got, I think, Groza selling the sausage now in there.
1: Sure.
2: So
0: they sell their sauces. They sell.
2: Yeah, I mean, they go. So why not have local gift cards on your gift card rack? So we're not there yet, but we're working on it.
1: That's good. That'd be exciting.
0: And they
1: go to IUB and see local gift cards in the little column there, and just see. These be popping around.
0: Wouldn't that be great to see local restaurants up there and stuff instead of, how great that would be for like all of the guests and everything come in from out of town or whatever, they want to try our local food, so they would buy a local card.
2: We have one of those on our site right now.
8: Yeah, if you go to Gift Card Market, we actually have a KC Match Day card up there in cooperation with Trey and the MRA, where somebody can go and they can buy one of those Match Day cards, and then when they go to redeem it, it'll bring up Kansas City restaurants near them that they can choose to redeem it at. So it's kind of like a trust factor. And if somebody does go to our site and buys a card, just for your show here, we have a special offer of $5 off if they enter score 5 at checkout.
0: I see.
8: If you're here for the World Cup, go check it out. Check out Gift Card Market, and we'll help you find great places to eat near you.
2: But now if you're from Argentina visiting our great city and you're worried about, I hope my card works because it's from Argentina, use one of ours, Tap and Pay. I guess, didn't they just approve where the place they're going to be open until 5 in the morning or something like that?
8: There were some 24-hour bars.
1: We got 16 of them.
0: 16, I heard, yeah.
1: Good.
2: Yeah, congratulations on getting that done.
8: Crazy.
2: So, yeah, I mean,
0: it's a lot of work.
2: At that time in the morning, wouldn't you rather just Tap and Pay?
0: Yeah.
2: Instead of fumbling through trying to figure out a card that works?
1: Exactly.
0: Yes. Love to do that with the Uber, too.
8: Yeah.
0: Just Tap and Pay.
8: Yeah.
0: If I wanted to go online and purchase one of these, do I have to go and specifically pick out the restaurant that I would like to, or the business that I would like to purchase the gift card from?
2: Yes.
0: Okay. And then scrolling through all of those, there's so many you have available. Is there a search button?
2: Yeah, right at the top. So if you know where you want, just type it in, and it'll come right up. If you're not sure, you can look down below, as Nicole mentioned, and it's already given you what it thinks you might want. The top-rated spot's right next to where you're being geolocated, and you can pick one of those if you want.
0: Oh.
8: And then as Trey mentioned, if you're not sure where you want to send someone, you can send them that choice card, and then the recipient picks. But either the purchaser or the recipient is going to pick the place that you're going to redeem that card.
0: And that's called a choice card?
2: Yes. Uh-huh.
0: And is the choice card that you guys have put all together, it's restaurants, right?
2: There's a restaurant choice card, there's a spa choice card.
0: Oh, really?
2: And there's a service provider choice card, and then
8: we have entertainment, amusement parks, we've got home services, auto services, we have a burger card, we have a chicken card,
2: we have a coffee card.
8: Coffee. Yeah, so, and we can develop new cards. We are developing new cards all the time. We're going to have city-specific cards, so you're going to see maybe a Kansas City barbecue card. We're really having a fun time kind of developing themes as we go.
0: Yeah, that would be great. That would go over huge, because we have a lot of, I mean, even if you talk about baseball or when football starts or what, when we did the World Series, in 14 and 15, there were a lot of out-of-towners
8: mm-hmm.
0: in for supporting their team. But they every time they come to Kansas City, the first thing on their mind is, I want to eat some barbecue.
8: Mm-hmm.
0: We're famous for that. All right, we just have a few minutes left. We're going to take a quick break here, and then when we get back, I'm going to close the show out and mention a couple of these businesses that I just picked them out randomly. So you guys can mention some that you like and or whoever you want to mention. 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
8: Perfect.
0: We'll be right back after these messages.
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0: Welcome back to This is Kansas City, and we've been talking to Nicole and Brett Glass from Gift Card Market. If you're interested in buying a gift card, all you have to do is go to their site, giftcardmarket.com, and you can find all the local businesses that you'd like to purchase a gift card to. But you can also, there's a lot of them on there. So I want to let everybody know that there's a search button at the top of your homepage that you could put in your the place you wanted to go, and then you can find it there, right?
8: Right.
2: Brian, we ran a promotion, and we asked people to stump us, and we said the first five people that can think of a place that we don't have will send you $25, and we did not pay out anybody.
0: Oh!
2: One guy said he tried for 30 minutes, and he couldn't stump us, so...
0: I was going through the list, and I could only come up with... I didn't have enough time in the show to come up with a lot of them. But there's so much variety that you have on there. You have reflexology, which, you know, can help relieve pain in your body by hitting the pressure points in your feet. I've done it. It works. But you have those kind of businesses, and that would be included in a spa kind of card.
8: Right. The restaurant, you know, category is huge, as you know, but we also have the spas and salons, you know, and that's another really big category to treat yourself or, you know, for some health benefits and things like that. So, yeah, we have all of those types of places as well.
2: Look, we wanted to make sure when you think about local, you think about the hole in the walls, you know. Mm-hmm. And so the food trucks, I mean, you may not even think about that as a restaurant. The caterers, the meat markets, we've got all of those kind of places.
0: Some of those food trucks, like you mentioned in the beginning of the show, when I was down in Miami, I had my best Cuban sandwich mm-hmm. from a food truck. I mean, it was fantastic.
2: Yeah,
0: they call it Cubano.
2: Mm-hmm. That actually sounds really good right now.
8: Yeah,
0: it does, doesn't it? That Cuban bread, boy, a lot of people try to duplicate it. If they don't have that Cuban bread, it's not the same as it is down there.
2: Right.
0: At that Cuban market. I actually had their bread shipped into my house. I got a press, and I'd make my own Cubanos.
8: Nice.
0: Yeah, but...
1: You need to come over.
0: Yeah.
1: That sounds fancy.
2: Yeah. If Trey's coming over, we're coming over.
0: Italian Gardens Pizzeria.
2: Yeah,
0: you've got them on there, so there's a plethora of restaurants on there.
2: Yeah, we just got that. I always have a craving for deep dish, so that Rosati's on 151st.
0: Yes.
2: Man, I go there all the time, use the card constantly to get their pizza.
0: Do they have a Chicago style?
2: Oh yeah, it's the thick.
0: Boy, I couldn't find a place.
2: But you know, Nicole's from Chicago, and she says they're from there. I like to say they're from here, but I actually think they might have originated in Chicago.
8: On in Chicago was Rosati's. I moved here, you know, 22 years ago, and I'm like, what's the pizza? And they're like, you know, Pizza Hut. No offense to Pizza Hut, but I was like, wait a minute, that's a little different than Chicago style pizza. So they're awesome.
2: But then you get to know these proprietors, and you know, like Bob is the store owner there, and just a great guy with a great staff and a really great product. And I mean, it kind of warms your heart to be able to support and drive traffic to them, and look them in the eye and tell them you're not charging them. You know, it's a fun little company we started.
0: Amazing. Absolutely amazing, and a lot of fun because there's a lot of creativity that you guys come up with, like these and everything you're doing with the associations. I love the barbecue card idea. Mm-hmm. What's the burger card?
2: Yeah, the burger card is just, you know, it's basically a filter we put into our system that only brings up burger spots, and so makes it super easy for you to find it. But, you know, don't you go through your Instagram and you see, oh, top 10 burgers in Kansas City, mm-hmm. and, you know, you're looking at all those who are like, we should have cards for all those.
0: We did this was last month, I think. Yeah, because May was national, it was a while ago, May was National Burger Month every year. And then May 28th is National Burger Day. Mm-hmm. So we did a bracket like you would get at the tournaments. And we started with 16 our viewers. And then we had five judges, and we'd bring it all the way down to the winner.
2: Well, hey, next time you do that, we'll give you the gift cards for that.
8: Yeah.
0: It was so much fun.
2: Yeah, we did a Cinco de Mayo card and had a blast with that.
0: Oh, that'd be great, too. And there's a lot of stuff coming up that would be really good.
8: Yeah.
0: When you said entertainment event, is that doesn't like I could use a card at Worlds of Fun?
8: Yes.
0: Oh. Right. I see.
2: Yep.
0: And some of the water parks.
2: Yep.
0: I think Oceans of Fun is still there, isn't
8: it? Yeah.
2: Yeah. If they take MasterCard, they'll take our product and it'll come right up on our site and put it in your wallet and just tap and pay, nice and easy.
0: What about the zoo?
2: Yeah.
0: Really?
2: Check that out.
0: The zoo would be so... I want to go see that giraffe, the new giraffe area.
8: That sounds amazing.
2: They're really exciting. Yeah. Kansas City's on fire, isn't it?
0: It really is. It really is. I'm excited to go get some Chicago-style deep dish. Yeah, I couldn't find it.
2: That Rosati's on 151st is money. That is really good.
8: Yeah.
0: 151st and...
8: 69, really.
2: Yeah.
0: Okay.
2: Yeah,
0: right off the highway.
2: Yeah,
0: okay. I grew up out there, so that's... Stanley?
8: Yes.
0: Overland Park.
8: Yeah, it's like right on the border.
2: I was confused.
0: Okay, but I...

0: It's tough to tough to keep the weight off, but we're doing a pretty good job.
1: When there was restaurant week, how many did you go to?
2: I went to almost 10.
1: You did go to 10? I didn't make 10.
2: I said it on the air. I said, if someone gets to 10 or more, give me a call. No one gave me a call, but I went myself and tried to do it, and that was a lot.
1: I could only get I went to 8.
2: That's pretty close.
1: Yeah.
2: Give me a call.
1: All right. Thank you guys for coming in. Brett, Nicole Glass, giftcardmarket.com for more information. 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We'll be back tomorrow, and we have a great show lined up for you tomorrow. We'll be back tomorrow, 2 to 3 p.m.
3: Well, I might take a plane. I might take a train. If I have to walk.
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10: 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The future stars who are already turning heads at age 14 because Next doesn't wait for an invitation.

2 in Southern California. I'm Jim Rome. My thanks to Kelvin Sampson. You know, if you listen to the Jim Rome podcast, I frequently start that podcast by saying, this is where I come. It's my original side hustle, and this is where I come to get nice, because this is where I come so I can stretch out. Because there's a lot of guests that need that additional runway, that need that additional real estate, where I can't have that conversation on the daily program. Like I can over here. Kelvin Sampson is a perfect example of that. Kelvin Sampson needs real estate. He needs runway. He's so interesting and has so many really, really compelling things to say that if I can get him on the daily program, I'm going to take that any chance I can. I love Kelvin. But at the same time, you run the risk of that happening, where we run out of time because we're at the end of the hour.

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0: What's up, friends? 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Thanks to everybody watching live on Facebook, live on YouTube as well, with Elijah Schmidt behind the cameras and Dan Courtright. Sean Kellerman, the fellas are back.
1: I'm back.
0: I've been here. You're back.
1: I'm officially back.
0: You look tan.
1: Did you do something different with the place?
0: I loaded up the fridge and I cleaned the bathroom.
1: That makes sense. Okay. That was what it was. All yeah. Right. Do I look tan? I feel tanner.
0: You're kind of like a weird, like, rosé bronze hybrid.
1: Yeah.
0: Which is not a bad place to be.
1: I got a little red. You don't, like, here to here, you don't want to see it.
0: Yeah.
1: It is glowing red.
0: Yeah.
1: Yes. It's not
0: and
1: great.
0: You did do the correct thing and got burnt on the first day.
1: I got burnt on the first day. Not terrible, but still kind of pretty burnt.
0: Yeah.
1: Next day wasn't great, kind of slugging around, but then it got a lot better after that. And I just kind of just roll with the punches.
0: That's
1: you know what
0: fair.
1: I mean?
0: Fair. Good time in Cancun, though. I want to hear about that. Show everybody your finger.
1: Ah, look at that. I'm not wearing my official wedding ring. I don't know.
0: Yeah, that's different.
1: Yeah, so this is the silicone one. I don't know how you or anybody else does it.
0: So I put it on my finger, and then I just kind of keep it there.
1: See, that's the thing. Mine is so heavy, and it's not like made of it's tungsten, which tungsten's dense, obviously. Mm-hmm. It's also a little loose on me, and I feel like I'm just going to lose it all the time. And I don't like it. And I was telling people this, like, all on the wedding day, like, afterwards. I was like, honestly, never going to wear this thing again. I'm going to wear the silicone one for the rest of my life.
0: Because how does your bride feel about that?
1: She doesn't care.
0: Yeah.
1: She's like, that's fine. That's okay.
0: As long as you got the symbol of everlasting unity.
1: Special occasions.
0: Yes.
1: I'll pull out the gold-colored one. But
0: yeah.
1: For the
0: that
1: remainder,
0: does
1: probably
0: have some weight on it, man. I held that.
1: I know. Yeah, you did.
0: A couple seconds.
1: Yeah,
0: there.
1: You held it.
0: And then
1: you're the one who handed
0: just,
1: it to
0: you
1: me.
0: You kept refusing to put it on Piper's hand.
1: Yeah,
0: that was so funny, man. Oh my God.
1: True.
0: So I'm officiating the wedding, and I give Piper Dan's ring, and she appropriately, as she's saying the stuff that you say, puts the ring on Dan's finger.
1: So was I supposed to do it right away?
0: Well, you weren't supposed to wait until the very end.
1: I thought that was
0: the
1: thing.
0: I give Dan Piper's ring, and he goes through all five.

0: five things, and then eventually, finally, like, you got to a point where I was standing up there, I'm like, is he going to put this ring on her finger?
1: Yeah, eventually. I was going to, I don't know.
0: You did eventually.
1: This is my first time getting married. I don't know how this stuff goes.
0: First time. You're right. You are a first time to get married.
1: I figured, like, oh, I say all this stuff, and then I put it on. I'm not going to put it on prematurely and then say all this stuff. Then, like, what does all this stuff even mean? You know what I mean?
0: I don't know. You could have put it on and then just held her hand.
1: It's all about the pageantry, Sean.
0: The pageantry is an important thing.
1: The pageantry. That's fair. It's about giving a show to people.
0: I got to hear about the honeymoon, and I also want to break down the wedding that was, because anybody who's been following the show knows that this has been quite a buildup for many reasons. But we actually are going to talk about sports balls here during the show as well. We're talking NBA, NHL next segment, as the Jayhawks have another NBA champion, and as you said, a snub.
1: Snub. Yeah, Kevin McCullough, snub for MVP. I really thought he was going to get it. I thought he had a chance. Congratulations to the New York Knicks for the first time in 53 years. They are NBA Finals champions. The whole city of New York is, I believe, it's still standing.
0: Oh, my God.
1: Barely.
0: Right.
1: All those videos are coming out of, like, all the parties going on in the streets. It just it looked awesome, honestly.
0: You have to give me credit, though, because I said there's value in the Knicks to win this series. I said next year, if it's the same matchup, I like the Spurs. But their youth kind of shone through. Also, De'Aaron Fox was terrible in that game where they blew a 29-point lead.
1: Yeah.
0: So there's that. Anyway, so a little professional sports chatter after that. Nick Springer from the Kansas City Sports Network. He was here last week. He actually was here on Tuesday last week because we had KU Baseball on Monday, and he was here for my Top 12 Tuesday segment, which was very, very fun.
1: Yeah, you did a Enjoyed Top 12
0: the,
1: Tuesday.
0: I did. It was nice. It was kind of nice having you not be here.
1: Yeah. I was wondering what you were going to do. It was something about the lake. I don't know. Yes. I didn't pay attention at all.
0: I found out during
1: I tried to. The whole reason I took this honeymoon is just so I could have a week away from listening to Sean's voice.
0: That's fair. I enjoyed it. I'm not going to lie. But on my Top 12 Tuesday, which was about top 12 things about going to the lake.
1: Sure.
0: Springer told me in the middle of this segment that he doesn't get in water, or he's not a water guy.
1: So what?
0: I'm like, I picked the worst possible guest to have.
1: No wonder
0: for this.
1: He smells so bad. No, I'm just kidding.
0: I don't know. He says he'll do pools, but he's not a water guy.
1: Not a lake guy.
0: Which he also doesn't do roller coasters, which I appreciated.
1: Question, why'd you do 12?
0: Because you weren't here, so I can do what I want. Yeah. I did still have some honorable mentions, actually, too. So, okay. Top 12 Tuesday. It had a nice ring to it. Nick Springer will come on to talk about stuff. And then we're talking a little Darren Peterson after that. And I know that Dan has some news regarding the Big 12, the whole Brendan Sorsby fiasco. And we got to talk World Cup as well, man. Have you at least seen on socials the support that Lawrence has given Algeria? Because it's been awesome.
1: It's been a beautiful marriage of the two most unlikely of communities coming together.
0: I know.
1: It's amazing. Yeah, Algeria, Lawrence has really embraced them, and it's kind of caught some national attention as well. Plus, you completely skipped over this because you weren't able to do this last week or Sports Stock Market. We're doing Case of the Mondays.
0: That's right. Case of the Mondays. You're right. We didn't have – oh, my God.
1: You didn't do Case of the Mondays or Sports Stock Market.
0: That's right. And which that wasn't a stab at you. That's just kind of how it worked out. Last Monday was weird because we had the resumption of the KU baseball game, and then Elijah and I were on live for the last hour to recap that game and hear from Fitz and all those guys.
1: Question. Did you have Elijah on the show at all yesterday or last week?
0: Nah, he refused.
1: Come on.
0: He refused.
1: The people don't know what he looks like.
0: I know. Elijah, you need to showcase your locks.
1: Yeah.
0: One of these times, he says no thanks.
1: Beautiful hair. It's meant for the camera.
0: So, yeah, I want to hear honeymoon, but I've been holding on to something, and I teased this on Friday. Elijah was here. I, as everybody who's been watching the show knows, was in charge of officiating your wedding.
1: You were.
0: I did. And my wife helped me. We put together a script. I felt like I answered the bell. In terms of officiating. It was a great time. In fact, I did so well in the eyes of Daniel and his new bride, that I did not get a seat at his reception. Literally, my wife and I walk over to the reception building. We walk in, and I'm looking through 19 tables worth of guests. Our names are not on there. He asked me if I would officiate his wedding. I said yes. I feel like it went well. We get to the reception hall. There is not a seat for us. I don't want to hear this.
1: I never said you were invited to the reception.
0: So we had to kind of like walk around in circles Like, I'm sitting there to Caitlin. I'm like, well, I guess we'll go to the bar. I mean, so we went, we got a beer. We're like, what are we supposed to do? So I obviously wanted to tell you immediately. Like, I wanted to go up and immediately say, you didn't give me a seat at your wedding.
1: I was wondering why you were sitting so far back.
0: Yeah, interesting, huh? So
1: I invited you to the wedding. I did not invite you to the reception.
0: That's fair, exactly. So I told everybody. I told absolutely everybody. Like I didn't tell you. Caitlin was sure. No, it's his wedding day. Don't tell him. I'm like, if I make it to 9 p.m. tonight without telling him, then I'll be very proud of me because I'm going to tell him.
1: You did tell me.
0: At like 11:30 at the bar.
1: No. You told me it was before I put my tie on my head. So yeah. It was like probably like 8:30.
0: Oh, really? I thought I didn't tell you.
1: No, I
0: didn't tell you until
1: you held on to it for a surprisingly.
0: Oh, I did. There goes the football. That football has been wobbly all day. Anyway, so we finally decide to take a seat because we had some openings. There were some openings, to your point, in the very back.
1: Yes.
0: For tables 18 and 19,
1: yep.
0: Which there's, what, 10 people per table? So at best, we're the 180th most important people there. So 18th and 19th, we're like, oh, I guess we'll add a couple more tables.
1: Yeah.
0: Because there might be some people, you know, flying in from Jacksonville or something that make it at the last second.
1: Oh, no. My uncle, when he was at, like, table 3. Oh, you know, he was up there.
0: Perfect. Yeah. Wow,
1: he flew in from Jacksonville.
0: Ah, great. So, yeah, we go back there, and, you know, it's as lonely as you can get because there's, like, nobody at our table. So we're sitting there, like, trying to scout out. You know, I know some guys from the bachelor party, you know, essentially getting on my knees begging somebody to take us in for a table because despite the fact that I officiated this wedding, I get and don't even have a seat.
1: Yeah.
0: So that was a real bummer. But to get back to what I was saying, I made sure everybody knew about it. I mean, I told your sister. I told your dad. I told the best man. I told the maid of honor all within the first 20 minutes.
1: Yeah, yeah.
0: So I was like, "This people are going to know about this." I didn't say anything to Piper. Piper was the one person I wasn't going to say anything to.
1: That's good. That's nice.
0: But she found out. Did she tell you at some point?
1: I think maybe.
0: Because at like 6:30, I think she realized that we were sitting back there, essentially not quite in the bathroom, but essentially in the bathroom
1: was
0: where our table was.
1: Right next to the bathroom.
0: You know,
1: yeah.
0: So we didn't get a seat.
1: And was there
0: I
1: food
0: hope it's
1: left
0: okay. I hope it's okay that we ate because obviously we weren't accounted for.
1: It's fine. It's okay. Did you get seconds?
0: I did get seconds.
1: See, that's where I draw the line.
0: I can flip you a 20 if you need me to because I'm up there, you know, loading pulled pork on my plate. I'm thinking, man, they didn't even pay for me to have this plate, but I'm helping myself. I'm like, I guess I'll hang around and eat.
1: Can I explain myself, by the way? I have an explanation for as to why you didn't have a seat. It's because I didn't want you there.
0: That's fair.
1: No,
0: okay.
1: That's not true. That's not no. That's not true. So you're in a weird spot because you were officiating the wedding.
0: I don't know that I want to hear what happened.
1: So we had molded over in terms of whether or not you and Caitlin would sit at the front with the bridal party. Which that would
0: versus
1: make sense.
0: What?
1: Versus being sat out in the open.
0: Good. So you found a happy medium.
1: So, yeah, we found a happy medium where you just didn't have a seat.
0: Perfect.
1: But we kind of put you to the side. We said, all right, well, let's figure out everyone else first.
0: We're
1: and then figure out where to place Sean and Caitlin.
0: Uh-huh.
1: And then we just didn't. It's did you put a seating chart at your wedding?
0: Yes.
1: How hard was that for you?
0: Well, so we made sure to put everybody on the seating chart that was invited.
1: I understand, but you know how hard that is to produce a seating chart. Mm. Again, you were in a tough spot because you weren't in the bridal party, but you also weren't a regular guest.
0: So what you wanted to do?
1: So when we had put out the main table, we were like, hey, we're either going to have two more seats or, you know, it's going to be what it is. And then we just put it out there and it completely left our mind as to where we were going to put you.
0: So what you want to do
1: in our mind, initially, you were going to be at the
0: together,
1: long table with everyone else.
0: Look at the people who have RSVP'd.
1: Yes.
0: And then what you want to do is double check. Yes. And I requested songs, none of which got played.
1: Yeah. Okay. I actually, Lance, if you're listening, we put in like
0: a bunch that didn't get played.
1: We put in a bunch that didn't get played.
0: Yeah, was that? Did you guys talk?
1: He was playing like "Whip Your Hair Back and Forth" by Willow Smith. I was like, "What the hell is this?"
0: And us, like Caitlin and I, plus all the actual invited guests, were just assuming that those were songs that you guys wanted played.
1: So,
0: but yeah, "Whip Your Hair Back and Forth."
1: It was very like there was like like he would play like one song that we requested and then like one of his own songs. So we like were like, that's interesting choice, Lance. Yeah. Thanks, buddy.
0: And then how did you know him?
1: He was my former band teacher from like middle school and high school. Hmm. I was a first chair trumpet, no big deal. Don't want to toot my own horn. Pun intended. He didn't play, like he probably, there was probably 20 songs that we had that Piper and I both requested, not even just requests of the others, but like that we had requested that he didn't play. And so it was a little interesting where we were like, okay, you know, he's going back and forth. He's got his own stuff, right? He's got his set in stone songs that he knows works, which a lot of them were great. And I thought he did an excellent job, but you know, there were some songs in there that I really wanted to be a player, which didn't. So that's not anything to you. That's, I mean,
0: yes, that does suck though.
1: I'm very sorry that you didn't get a seat at the table. I'm glad you ate. I'll be sending you a bill in the mail for it, I'm glad you ate, also for the drinks that you provide, because we didn't account for you drinking either. So just whenever I'll send it to your address, just give me that check whenever you can.
0: I think I only had like one beer.
1: Sure. Yeah, right. That makes sense. Again, very sorry that you did not.
0: You know what?
1: It's so hard to make a seating chart.
0: Just bill me for the food.
1: It took us like 2 hours to figure out the seating chart. And by the end of it, we're just like, We didn't know if we forgot anybody.
0: Have you and Piper since discussed this? And did anybody else get left off, or was it only us two?
1: There was one other person that got left off. His name was Bryce, and he wound up finding a table because he came by himself.
0: Okay. Shout out to Bryce, man. I'll get you a beer next time.
1: Yeah. Bryce, good guy. My old high school quarterback, Bryce Erickson. So again, you were in a weird spot where we kind of put you to the side. We said, all right, well, Sean and Caitlin, like, we'll figure them out because either they're going to be at the front or they're going to be somewhere else. And then we figured everyone else out. And then by the time we got everyone else figured out, where we were just so done with the seating chart, we're just like, all right, that's it. We're just throwing it, and we're going to print it off, and we're going to put it out there. And then you just got forgotten about.
0: It is.
1: Which
0: difficult.
1: You are a forgettable person.
0: Yes. And that makes me feel
1: that's
0: good.
1: That's what I always say to people. I said, no, you probably met him before, but he's just so forgettable.
0: Just rest assured, I didn't ever have to worry about walking a long ways to the bathroom because I was essentially
1: right there. And that's what I thought. I knew you have a weak bladder, and I knew that you would have to, you know, just keep on running back and forth. I get it.
0: No. It was in reality, awesome wedding. The weather held off. It wasn't too hot.
1: Yeah.
0: Which I'm a sweater. You are a ridiculous sweater.
1: I'm a big sweater.
0: So we did well. I mean, there's a nice little breeze as well. The reception was great. Got a chance to experience E-Town, which was a lot of fun. Went to Town Royal, went to Bourbon Cowboy.
1: Yeah,
0: it was.
1: Went to Bourbon Cowboy on Friday for karaoke
0: night.
1: The
0: most clutch thing was when we were at Town Royal after the reception, two separate food runs made by friends of the couple.
1: Oh, shout out Calvin.
0: Calvin I spoke to for a
1: good
0: while.
1: Guy.
0: And
1: have you met him before?
0: No, that was the first time.
1: Oh, my gosh, the best.
0: First time.
1: Salt of the earth.
0: Great guy. He ran and got Taco Bell, and maybe his wife, or maybe it was somebody else, went in late, like an hour later, got McDonald's.
1: Yes.
0: It's like all the food groups were covered.
1: Yes. Shout out to Calvin and Amanda.
0: Yeah.
1: Good salt of the earth people. Yes. Anybody in the Discord is Bourbon Jayhawk. He's kind of big in Vernon's thing. But yeah, good guy. Went to high school with him. I absolutely love Calvin. That was a clutch move by him.
0: Getting
1: Taco Bell at the end of the night, bringing it to Town Royal.
0: Totally. Caitlin and I had a chance to hit coffee shop. The day of the wedding, we hit some coffee shop. She liked it so much. We went on the way out of town. Yeah.
1: Yeah.
0: Went on the way out of town.
1: Great local coffee shop.
0: Yes. How many locations?
1: One.
0: One location from Emporia to
1: Emporia.
0: All right. Fair enough. But yeah, man, so the wedding weekend I thought was great. What were some of your favorite parts? And then, got to roll us through the honeymoon.
1: Yeah, man. Wedding was fantastic. Beautiful venue. Shout out to Sean for performing it or officiating it is probably the right word to use.
0: Marrying you guys.
1: You did an excellent job. I talked to your wife, by the way. She said that you wrote about 30% of it before and then the day before you wrote the next 70%.
0: That's about right. I told you, man. It's like the Friends reference.
1: Yeah.
0: I said this. It's like Chandler's your friend. He might be a little late, but he'll be there for you.
1: You
0: and
1: were.
0: That was me. I did. I had a good
1: 70% of your work the day before.
0: Work well under pressure, man. Put that on my resume.
1: You did. I had many people say that come up to me and said that Sean did a...
0: That's awesome.
1: He shot par. He did fine.
0: people were very kind to me after, and hey, we got it done. No, that counts.
1: Yeah, you did an excellent job.
0: Efficient.
1: So think, yes.
0: Dude, I ran into Andy Flower at the baseball game on Monday.
1: No kidding.
0: And he was asking about... I was correct, by the way. He said when he sent in that mailbag question a few weeks ago, could I beat the 12 or 15... he did mean shorter.
1: Yes. Oh, so, yeah.
0: I don't know.
1: Were shorter, for sure.
0: I was shorter than the 15. I don't think I was shorter than 12. At one point, I looked down, and it was 417, because I was worried that I was blowing through it.
1: Oh.
0: And it was 417, and I'm like, okay, good. Like, I've actually been, you know, not completely making this a 30-second long ordeal. But yeah.
1: You were right at, like, the 13, 14-minute area?
0: I think so.
1: I honestly kind of blacked out during that. I mean, I don't know.
0: Yeah.
1: It's hard to
0: kind
1: of judge that whenever
0: right.
1: you're the guy up there.
0: For sure.
1: But, yeah, no, I think you did a great job.
0: Guffler Mansion, man. Shout outs.
1: Beautiful.
0: It was fun.
1: Beautiful location.
0: Beautiful.
1: Yeah, the weather held off. It was supposed to be rainy all day, so that was nice. You probably know this. There was probably 50 people there I just didn't get a chance to talk to.
0: Oh, really?
1: Because it's impossible to talk to everybody.
0: Did you guys do your rounds or whatever?
1: I tried to. I was bouncing around, and I kept on, you know, just getting looped into not that it's a bad thing, but I just kept on getting looped into conversations with people just for probably longer than I should have.
0: Right.
1: Because that's just how I
0: do
1: it. You know
0: what I
1: mean?
0: Probably a blessing that, no offense, I love everybody who went to my wedding, but sometimes it's like, this is exhausting.
1: No, I know.
0: I'm going to go cower in the corner and take a couple beers. And,
1: I was like, I didn't have time to drink really at the beginning. Like I was like bouncing around, just talking to everybody.
0: Yeah.
1: And I was like, I was talking to Piper afterwards. I was like, man, yeah. Like they drove in from Wichita. Like these guys drove in from KC. I was like, I didn't get a chance to talk to them.
0: Yeah. Yeah.
1: You know what I mean? Like
0: right, people understand.
1: Yeah. It's so hard to talk to everybody. I mean, I think I talked to Elijah maybe for 20 seconds. Like you actually came up to the table and said you were leaving. I was like, man, I didn't even get to talk to you. Like I was like, cause it's so hard. It's so hard to talk to everybody, but, you know, thanks to everybody who came. That was, it was a lot of fun. We actually had a law firm there, of Springer, Greenstein, and Lotta.
0: That's right.
1: Invited those guys out. So that was nice. Little KU media out there at the wedding. That was fun.
0: Fun.
1: I thought everything was great. The reception was great. My dad was out there dancing. My friend McKenzie made shirts with a baby picture.
0: Oh, McKenzie made those? That's
1: cool.
0: I know. I had one, but I gave it to Keely because Keely didn't have one.
1: Oh, sure. That makes sense.
0: So I was like, I want one, but Keely.
1: Yeah, I think she made like 20, and then like, people were just getting them like hotcakes.
0: Yeah.
1: I managed to get one, and Piper managed to get one too, but they had a picture of me in second grade, and I think a picture of Piper in like first grade or something like that on them, and said the court rights. That was fun.
0: That's
1: and then, went out to Town Royal afterwards. It was great. And then the honeymoon.
0: For sure.
1: Oh my gosh. You've been to an all-inclusive before,
0: I've been to
1: correct?
0: One, but not one in Mexico, which is who does it best, if I'm not mistaken.
1: So it was...
0: I've only been on one ever, and it's like literally my being is an all-inclusive.
1: Yeah, like I finally get what the New York Jets have been talking about this whole time.
0: Yeah.
1: And it's just like...
0: Get me to Cancun. Yeah.
1: And it was amazing. I felt like a part of a losing football team.
0: Yes.
1: When I was out there, I was like, "This is nice."
0: You know,
1: I would rather be here than being in the NFL playoffs right now.
0: Right.
1: It was really great. It was beautiful. The weather was pretty good the entire time. Little rainy for the first couple of days. It was kind of weird because like we felt ourselves getting kind of bored, but it was also nice though because there was a couple of days where we just didn't do a damn thing.
0: It's great.
1: I mean, we slept in a little bit, woke up at like 9:30, 10 o'clock, rolled out of bed. You're like, I haven't been able to do this in years.
0: Yeah.
1: Then I was like, all right, well, I'm out of bed at 10 o'clock. What do I have to do today? Well, I got to eat lunch. And then after that, I got to eat dinner.
0: Right.
1: And then after that, I have nothing else to do. We just laid on the beach, went to the pool, drank some pina coladas.
0: Yeah.
1: It was a beautiful time. Thursday, we actually went out to see one of the seven wonders of the world, Chichen Itza, the Mayan ruins.
0: Where it had to be gorgeous.
1: It was amazing. It was absolutely incredible. But it was pouring rain the entire time. And I forgot to bring a change of – so I brought – swim trunks because we also went to this place, this thing called a cenote, which is a big hole in the ground. And what they would do, the Mayans, they would take people and use them as human sacrifices and throw them into the cenote and kill them to make it rain. Thankfully, it was raining that day, so we were in the clear.
0: Didn't have to do that.
1: Right. That was nice, right. But we still jumped in anyway at a safer distance, yeah. About 9 feet. They had a little deck that you could jump out and swim in. It was absolutely great. I think I got bit by a fish while I was out there, too.
0: Nice.
1: But no, it was a lot of fun, man. Yeah, and I was just soaking wet. It was like a 2.5-hour drive back to the resort.
0: But that shower probably hit different.
1: Shower was great. The shower was great. But yeah, the honeymoon was just unbelievable, man. Yeah. Met a lot of cool people. Met a lot of interesting people from kind of all around. Yeah, six nights, yeah. 6 days, 5 nights, I believe. It was Monday through Sunday.
0: Okay.
1: Got there Monday day, left Sunday around like 11 o'clock. So, yeah, it worked out great, man. I would highly recommend Cancun, Chateau of the Dreams Riviera. Beautiful, beautiful resort. But, yeah, now I'm kind of glad to be back kind of in the routine again.
0: Mm.
1: Just
0: totally
1: back here on the show with a new piece of jewelry.
0: Well, you are going to be you're going to be thrilled next week where I will be gone.
1: Oh, I can't wait.
0: You get to roll as one unit.
1: Did you?
0: It'd be fantastic.
1: Yes. For the wedding, where were you all day on the wedding? Were you
0: just
1: out in a coffee shop?
0: So we went to the coffee shop. You guys apparently played pickleball.
1: I was trying to find you.
0: Yeah, dude.
1: I couldn't find you anywhere.
0: No, we went to the coffee shop. I was putting some finishing touches on the ceremony.
1: Okay, yeah. That makes sense.
0: You gotta do it. And
1: I read through it.
0: Well, I did a ton on the drive. I did a ton the night before and the drive to Emporia on Friday.
1: Sure.
0: And then what I wanted to make sure we had down Friday before the rehearsal was, okay, I want to at least get down the order of events. Because I knew I wasn't going to go through it, but it's sure. Like, okay, we got to do the rings and the I do's and all that. So I got all that, but then I knew that I was going to have time Saturday before the ceremony at 4
1: sure.
0: to put some finishing touches. So we went to the coffee shop and enjoyed it. And then I went for a little run down Commercial Street, I believe it is.
1: Commercial Street.
0: Man, it was a good time. And then went back, showered, just kind of – wedding days are fun because you don't really have anything to do. You're just waiting for the wedding.
1: It's kind of nice. I was just kind of hanging out all day. Yeah. What did you think of Town Royal?
0: Oh, I loved it.
1: Isn't it great?
0: I love it, man.
1: I tried. So that
0: I played to pool with Dalton and Kayla, man. Great people.
1: Yeah. You
0: and then also lost to your mom.
1: You lost to my mom.
0: Yes.
1: Yeah. My mom's kind of nasty at pool.
0: She's pretty good.
1: She used to be really – I don't know if she doesn't play a lot anymore. I remember when I was a kid. She would just –
0: yeah.
1: I mean, she would kill me
0: totally.
1: In pool. It was
0: kind
1: of crazy.
0: Yeah, no, she's good. CeCe and I lost to Dalton and Teresa, which,
1: that's fun.
0: I had some great – the night before at Town Royal, had some great pool games against Dalton and I don't remember who else it was.
1: I tried to explain it to you, Town Royal. You said, what's it most like? I said, it's most like Louise's West, but it's not.
0: Right. It's different, but they do have the one pool table. It's got good vibes, and what I like more about it than Louise's West is the bar itself.
1: Yeah,
0: Louise's West just has one long bar, and this has the wraparound,
1: and that's all it is. And
0: for sure,
1: a little bit of standing room, which is nice.
0: No, I totally would. I'd drive back to Emporia to
1: it's
0: hit
1: a good
0: that
1: time.
0: Bar.
1: No, that's
0: and Bourbon Cowboy too.
1: Bourbon's great.
0: Yeah.
1: The reason I like Town Royal is because I drink for free there.
0: That's
1: still.
0: True. That's true.
1: Because I worked there a few years ago, and I still know a lot of the people who kind of run the show.
0: Plus,
1: so that's nice.
0: Weekend. Yeah.
1: Yeah, it's my wedding weekend, so that was nice too. But Bourbon Cowboy's great. That was always a good time, man. I'm glad.
0: I saw the majority of Emporia. On my run, I even saw the zoo. So I'm like, man, look at this.
1: You went to the zoo?
0: I didn't go to the zoo, but I ran past the zoo.
1: There's a lot of, I think there's like some stray dogs. There's some birds. I think pigeons. I think they have a pigeon exhibit.
0: Yeah.
1: Some squirrels that are running around. So it's a good zoo.
0: Bunny rabbits.
1: Yeah, it's nice.
0: Bunny rabbits, some lizards maybe. Yeah. That's quality stuff at the zoo. It was a great, great wedding weekend. And we're back now for a week. We are at full... How do you say
1: full power, strength?
0: Full strength, full life.
1: Yeah,
0: full strength.
1: We're
0: full
1: back,
0: strength
1: and we're going to be doing a lot. The stupid segments are back.
0: Stupid segments are back. Yep, I know. Rest in peace to the Top 12 Tuesday. Maybe when you're in London, I'll do another Top 12. But probably back to regularly scheduled programming this week. All right. After this, we're going to talk a little sports, a little NBA, a little NHL. As Rock Chalk Sports is back at full strength this week. Thanks to everybody who's been tuning in for quite some time. 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
0: Welcome back to Rock Chalk Sports. Got a full show coming up for you as we've got some NBA chatter, NHL as well. We're going to have Nick Springer on very soon, plus Case of the Mondays segment. Yeah. Can you give us a little teaser on Case of the Mondays? Because like you said, we didn't get to that last week with Kansas baseball.
1: Yeah, I have two World Cup things on there. I also have something about Alabama baseball. Interesting little tidbit about a former coach of theirs who is not along for the ride due to his own misdeeds, if you will.
0: Misdeeds, so, nice.
1: Yeah. Man, I'm glad Case of the Mondays is back. It's kind of tough. On my honeymoon, I spent a lot of time off social media.
0: Yeah.
1: I watched the NBA games. I watched America in the World Cup. Mm-hmm. But I stayed off Twitter and Instagram and everything, so I have, like, no idea what happened this past week in the world.
0: So you're well-equipped to host a sports talk show, right?
1: Absolutely.
0: Now.
1: Well, that's the thing. I watched the Knicks win. I watched the Knicks win last night. I watched the Canes win the Stanley Cup final. That was great, too. So I watched what was on TV, but I just stayed off social media just to, you know, kind of touch grass or touch sand a little bit, if you will, because I was on the beach.
0: Because of the sand, because of the beach thing. Nice. Well
1: like
0: done.
1: That? Thank you.
0: Well done. I support it, though. It was, I was thinking about this yesterday. I spent more time on, obviously, the Kansas Nation socials.
1: Sure.
0: But because of that, I spent less time on my own, and I was like, this is kind of nice.
1: Right? No, that's the thing. I spent...
0: Like, I'm scrolling through, and everything's sports, and then I'm like, I haven't been on my own Instagram in over a week.
1: Great.
0: It's like, it's kind of nice.
1: That's my favorite thing about it. Back in, like, January, I think, I took my own personal Instagram and my own personal Twitter off my phone because social media is a big part of this job for me. So I would spend, like, all day on the Kansas Nation socials, and then, like, I would get off, and I would just go right on my own. And I was spending, like, 12 hours a day on my phone. I was like, I need to step back. So I took my own off, and the Kansas Nation one is all sports all the time, and it's just the best. That's exactly what I need, and that's exactly what you need to essentially host a sports show.
0: Totally.
1: Like, I don't care what this person who I went to high school with is right. Oh, they're having a kid? Oh, big deal. Like, I don't care about that. I want to know what happened in La Liga. You know what I mean?
0: Yes. Fair. So here we go. We're back, and we're talking about things that are going on. The New York Knicks are NBA Finals champions. They've done that for the first time since 1973. The city of New York, as you said, is still standing. It's not like when the Eagles won the Super Bowl, where that was a disaster. I haven't heard anything like that.
1: Yeah, it was like the end of Fight Club. It was like burned down the whole city.
0: Terrible. But, the Spurs, despite leading, and I know you've got a good nugget on this, for the majority of the finals, despite I think it's fair to say they have more talent, right? Is that fair? I mean, maybe we should stop saying that, though, because the Knicks have guys.
1: I think
0: they're younger.
1: Okay, when you say more talent,
0: they have guys who have higher ceilings.
1: Yes, I'll say, yeah.
0: But the floor of all of the Knicks players is still a very good NBA player.
1: Yeah, I mean, that's the thing. Like, when you look at, I don't know why Dylan Harper wasn't starting the entire time. That's just actually in,

0: insane to me because, like, you could take out Devin Vassell right away and plug in Dylan
1: Harper. Vassell was fine, though. He had 5 threes in that game on Wednesday, whenever it was.
0: Sure, but he had 12 points.
1: Fox killed him in the
0: Fox is terrible.
1: Stephon
0: Castle was terrible in that last game, too.
1: Yeah, he was bad in game
0: but
1: four.
0: But Stephon Castle, again, like you said, very, very high ceiling.
1: Yeah.
0: Right? I think Dylan Harper, incredibly high ceiling. I think that there wasn't enough guys maybe deeper on the bench for the San Antonio Spurs as opposed to the New York Knicks, right? Landry Shamet, I thought, was going to be really good. He actually wound up having a couple of stinkers in this one as well. But, like, you look at the starting five for the Knicks, I think that starting five is substantially better than the starting five for the Spurs. I mean,
1: yeah.
0: Who's the fifth best starter for the Spurs?
1: Everybody's in their prime for the Knicks right now.
0: You're right. They're all like 28, 29.
1: Yeah, they're all that age.
0: Yeah.
1: And Anunoby played like one of the best. I gave a nugget last week after the comeback. Anunoby, after he hit 7 threes and scored 33 in game four as part of that comeback, had the block and then had the game winning tip in. He became just the fifth player in NBA Finals history to, in a 2-game span, score 60 points and hit 10 threes. Mm. As he had 28 points and 3 threes in game three. 33 points and 7 threes in game four. The other four guys who have gone 60 with 10 threes in two NBA Finals games back-to-back were Steph Curry, Kobe, Klay Thompson, somebody else. Don't remember who the fourth one was. But, yeah, it was incredibly impressive. I think I've got it in my notes somewhere.
0: Kawhi? No.
1: It wasn't Kawhi. That's a solid guess.
0: That's a good guess.
1: Who
0: would it have been?
1: Anyway. Oh. Somebody, I don't think it was MJ. It was somebody.
0: Oh, like, this goes like way back.
1: Yeah.
0: Oh, okay, sure.
1: So Steph, Clay, Kobe, Reggie Miller, that's who it was.
0: Sure.
1: Steph, Clay, Kobe, Reggie Miller. 60 points, 10 threes in a 2-game span. So, yeah, Anunoby played out of his mind. He could have gotten MVP. Brunson gets it. Brunson is playing
0: really
1: well.
0: You're not going to not give it to Brunson. Yeah, he had 45
1: Yeah, that's
0: in
1: fair.
0: Game five.
1: That's fair. Again, it was probably going to be Brunson if the Knicks won. Anyway, but I don't want to stat. He obviously scored 36 in game four and 45 in game five. So yeah, it's all Brunson. But Anunoby had an MVP caliber performance, I guess, in that as they went in five. The Spurs just looked like a young team. That's what it was, right? And that's why I like the Knicks' value from the start of the series was. And I said if this is played next year, the Spurs I think would beat them, but. Wemby wasn't efficient, and again, credit the veterans of the Knicks for making him not play his best basketball. Yeah. And like you said, Castle, while very good, majority of the season wasn't spectacular. Fox had some crucial blunders at the end of game three when they blew it, or game four on Wednesday when they blew it. So, yeah, there's a lot of factors, but first time since 73 they get it done. And these guys who have played together so much, the three Villanova guys and, you know, Kat's been around the block for a while.
0: Correct me if I'm wrong. Hart was there for the 16 championship, but Brunson and Mikal Bridges were there for the 18. So all three of them were there for 16, but it was only Brunson and Bridges who were there for 18, too. Josh Hart had already gone to the league. I think he graduated in 17.
1: Hart only got one.
0: Back with Villanova.
1: Yeah.
0: But
1: it's
0: still cool. That in and of itself is a great story. I mean, you talk about Karl Anthony Towns.
1: Pace the Mondays for Dante DiVincenzo.
0: Oh, I know, right?
1: As he was on that 18 team.
0: Yeah.
1: And he was a part of the Cat trade.
0: That's right. So, of course he was. Yeah, that's right. But, yeah, Karl Anthony Towns, I mean, just another incredible story. But, you know, he lost his mom and, you know, went through all the adversity, you know, out there in Minnesota and finally able to get one. And he did such a good job. I feel like maybe the unsung hero of this is probably also Mitchell Robinson, too, because he did such a good job. I mean, you talk about, I think it was
1: longest tenure Nick.
0: Is that right?
1: I believe
0: I think it was game four, the one that the Knicks won. It was 107-106. Cat fouled, he had like four fouls in the third, and you had to have Mitchell Robinson in there for like 20 straight minutes because Cat just couldn't get back into the game. It was like from like late second to like mid fourth, where it was just Mitchell Robinson going up against Victor Wembanyama, and he did such a good job on the defensive side of the ball against Victor Wembanyama that I feel like he's probably the unsung hero of that just because of the fact that he's your backup center and he has to go up against probably the highest ceiling player that we'll ever see in NBA history with Victor Wembanyama, right? And the fact that they were so dominant throughout this entire playoffs, right? I mean, I have the numbers here. You know how many games they lost this entire playoffs? Three.
1: Yeah.
0: They lost. They won their first game against the Hawks in the first round of the playoffs. 113-102. Then they lost two in a row to the Hawks, 107-106, then 109-108. They were down 2-1.
1: So both by 1 point?
0: Yes. Wow. They were down 2-1 to start off the playoffs, and then they didn't lose another game until game three of the finals. Yeah. They swept
1: 13 straight wins, right?
0: 13. This is 1, 2, 3, 4, 5, 6, 7, 8, 9, 13. 10, 11, 12, 13 straight wins.
1: Yeah.
0: They swept the 76ers. They swept the Cavaliers. They won the first two against the Spurs in San Antonio. Then they weirdly lost that first one in New York. I'm actually kind of, I don't know. I said this. It's good for the NBA. It's good for sports in general when New York teams are good. Right, I think this is good for the NBA that the Knicks won. I was actually kind of rooting for them because the Spurs got one in like 2014. Was that their last one? I think it was 2014 or whatever.
1: Sounds right.
0: Kawhi was the MVP. That's fine. Knicks haven't won one since 1973. That's a basketball town. Like people say, when you think about New York, you think about, oh, well, yeah, they have the Yankees, and, you know, they're all like Jets or Giants fans, and the Giants, they won two, obviously, against Tom Brady, you know, back in the 2000s. But that's a basketball town, man. And they had to watch really bad basketball for a long time. If you're counting the Nets, too, who also were in New Jersey for a little bit of time, and then now they're the Brooklyn Nets or whatever. Bad basketball, consistently. It's good for them. I really wish they would have won it in Madison Square Garden. If they would have won three with 115-111, that was the final score of that one. If they would have been able to close it out in MSG, I was kind of rooting for the Spurs to beat the Knicks on Saturday just so they had to go back to MSG that they would be able to win it in MSG.
1: Well, plus everybody likes extended series.
0: Well, sure. And
1: potential game seven.
0: Right. That's the thing. Those are the two best words in all of sports, game seven, right? But it wasn't going to happen like that because the Knicks, I think, were just a better team. I think up and down, at least at starting five, right, you have guys who are these grizzled veterans, right? Karl Anthony Towns, Jalen Brunson, who maybe the best, I'll say this, the best free agency pickup in NBA history, probably. Mm-hmm. Was Jalen Brunson, right? They picked him up in free agency. The Mavericks didn't want anything to do with him. They were like,
1: Nico.
0: All right, well, yeah. Shout out to Nico, man. Nico Harrison. That's not a good that's just yet another stain on the resume for old Nico. The Jalen Brunson was incredible, right? I mean, you even look at, like, Landry Shamet. He was such a nice part on the bench. Yeah, I said he had a couple of stinkers. But OG Anunoby was so much fun to watch, too. He's just a grinded-out, tough, gritty guy. Him and Josh Hart remind me of each other. Different players.
1: Yeah.
0: But just the guys who do the dirty work, you know what I mean?
1: Like that, Josh
0: Hart, was it game two or whatever, where he had 3 points, 15 rebounds or something like that? He's 6'4". There's no reason that Josh Hart should be getting in there and getting
1: his over-unders
0: rebounds.
1: Are like consistently 10.5. It's like, this guy is not very big.
0: No, it's not. And it's just, it doesn't make sense, but he's just one of those guys, he just grits it out. Same with OG Anunoby, right? He was so much fun to watch that entire series. And I think, yeah, like to your point, the Spurs were just, you said something great, which was, if this series were to happen next year, the Spurs win it in 4 or 5. Because you have another year of experience under Stephen Castle, under Victor Wembanyama, right? Under Devin Vassell, under De'Aaron Fox. Even though De'Aaron Fox is probably the oldest one. I think he's probably the oldest one on the roster. Well, no, that's not true because they have Kelly Olynyk.
1: Yeah,
0: but
1: rotation guys.
0: Rotation guys is what I mean, right? Another year of experience and the fact that they, you know, kind of, I don't know, grown into each other as players, right? I mean, the Knicks weren't going to get this done with the team that they have 3 years ago, right? But because of the fact that all these guys are virtually in their 30s, they've all been around the block a time or two, and they've all come together and played as a team, and they're the more experienced team. I mean, you look at every single game. I mean, we have the stat. I can't remember if you said it or not. The Spurs led for 72% of the NBA Finals. And they lost in 5 games.
1: Yeah.
0: That's unbelievable. They were down. The Spurs were up 29 points in the third quarter.
1: The thing about the Knicks guys that we talked about, the vets who are all in their prime, they're just all winners. I mean, you mentioned Hart and Anunoby. Brunson, all he's done is win. He won 2 NCAA titles.
0: Right.
1: He raised his bridges. And, you know, Brunson undersized, it's like, you know, maybe people take too much stock in size of guards when you look at that, honestly. I mean, how many great little guards have we had here at KU that didn't in our opinion, get fair shakes in the NBA.
0: Sharon.
1: And, I mean.
0: Devon Dotson.
1: Frank. I mean, these guys, they got a little bit.
0: Oh, Devontae was 6'3".
1: A little bit of run, but not a lot. And, you know, it's a win for the shorter guys in the NBA because Brunson, you know, is ridiculously talented and can make things happen, even though he doesn't have the height of some of the best guards in the NBA.
0: 45 points in the game clincher.
1: Going back to their winning ways, I talked about this a ton at the end of last week because I was just amazed by it. You have a 29-point come-from-behind win. They also had a 22-point come-from-behind win against the Cavs. And like you said, that was a part of that 13-game win streak for the Knicks, as was the game that they were up on the Hawks 83-36 at halftime.
0: Yeah.
1: I mean, I thought that was just a game. I thought that was just, every dog has his day. The Hawks didn't have it. The Knicks move on.
0: You knew the Hawks weren't going to do it. I mean,
1: The Knicks are hitting everything. But maybe we should have read more into that because it's like, wow, this team's a wagon. And honestly, I think the Knicks might have looked back at that game and said, hey, we are actually like capable of being the best team in the NBA.
0: Yeah.
1: And they were the 3 seed, if I'm not mistaken, in the East. And the Spurs were the 2 seed in the West. And the Knicks just bludgeoned
0: I mean, that's the most dominant playoff performance we've seen from a team maybe ever.
1: I mean,
0: right, winning 13 straight.
1: Yeah, impressive.
0: I mean, you only lost one game in the
1: straight,
0: finals.
1: So what did they go, 16-3? I mean, I'm not going to say ever because there have been some monster.
0: I mean, nobody's ever done a full sweep.
1: We need to look that up. I mean, obviously the most impressive run in the regular season was the Warriors. They didn't get it done,
0: right.
1: But
0: well,
1: you,
0: now
1: you
0: also,
1: go back to those Bulls games. And
0: well, that's true. I mean, but you look at also easiness too. Like I said this, and hand up, I was wrong. I said congratulations to whoever wins the Western Conference Finals.
1: You are going to win the
0: NBA Finals.
1: You do love saying that.
0: Because the East was weak. The Cavs are not a good team. The 76ers are not a great team. Right? The Hawks. I mean, nobody thought the Hawks could really do anything in the playoffs. Right? They made it there. Congratulations. Right? But after watching the Spurs and the Thunder in the Western Conference Finals, I mean, they were just beating the hell out of each other, and I think right away you looked at that and you said, okay, well, one of these two teams, whoever makes it out of the Western Conference Finals, they're going to steamroll the Knicks.
1: Boy, were you wrong.
0: I was wrong.
1: Its opponents by a postseason record 283 points. I do want to pull this up really quick just because we're talking about it, but let's see. Yeah, there's a good article on Bleacher Report that's basically talking about how dominant the Knicks were compared to some other. Bringing up the 70-71 Bucks. Let's see where they rank the Knicks, because this is recently, and I'll credit this out. Okay, the 0-1 Lakers. 0-1 Lakers, 11-0. They faced three teams that finished the regular season with between 50 and 58 wins, and they went 11-0
0: That's crazy.
1: Against them.
0: Okay.
1: Didn't go undefeated because AI and the Sixers beat them in game one of the finals.
0: Right.
1: But, yeah, still really impressive.
0: Okay,
1: the
0: 96
1: Bulls are number 2. 17 Warriors are number 3. Knicks are 5. 2026 New York Knicks. Shout out to Andy Bailey of Bleacher Report, who has written this article and ranked
0: shout
1: these
0: out,
1: teams.
0: Man. Yeah, but, for sure. I don't know. It was fun to watch. I'm glad for the Knicks. I'm truly happy. Now, do I want them to win next year? Absolutely not. Because A, I don't like repeats, and B, I think they got their one. That's fine.
1: Yeah, fair enough.
0: Now, if there's a New York team that starts a dynasty, that's when I start to hate them.
1: Carolina Hurricanes win the NHL.
0: Yeah, they
1: do. Shout out to them.
0: Shout out.
1: Again, another case of the Mondays for Canada.
0: Yeah, first time in 20 years. They won it back in 2006. Rod Brind'Amour, their head coach, not only won it as a head coach this year, but also was the captain of the Carolina Hurricanes.
1: That's
0: back
1: pretty
0: in
1: cool.
0: 2006 when they won it the last time. Their second Stanley Cup victory. That was really fun. A really, you know, fun game to watch yesterday. The Las Vegas Knights, I hate their jerseys. That, like, ugly mustard, right. Like, honey mustard yellow. Disgusting. Also, I don't like new teams. Like, it's Vegas.
1: Isn't it the same color scheme as UCF, essentially?
0: No, but it's different Pantone.
1: I see. Different Pantone, okay.
0: We
1: should do top 10 Pantones.
0: Ooh, we should.
1: That's a good one.
0: That is a good one. But it looked like baby poop. Like, that's what that yellow looks like. It's not a good, it's not a flattering color by any sense of the imagination. Also, I don't like the Vegas Knights because they're brand new, and then they won it like a year after they were
1: brought in. Yeah, but they're not brand new anymore, are they?
0: I mean, kind of. Was it 2017?
1: I mean, that's been 10 years. Yeah, 2017. Wow.
0: That's
1: You're never right when you speculate. That's a crazy poll. I can't believe I was right about that.
0: Yeah, but I don't know. I don't like the Vegas Knights. I don't like the fact that they're in Vegas. The Carolina Hurricanes feel like they've been around forever. It feels like they're not.
1: I feel like they were always terrible during. I know. When I was growing up, but obviously they won it in 06.
0: Who's the white-haired, long-haired guy who used to always come on ESPN? You said it the other day.
1: Oh, Barry Melrose.
0: Barry Melrose.
1: Yeah.
0: Shout out to Barry Melrose. That was.
1: Shout out.
0: What a guy. But no, that was fun too. So shout out to the Carolina Hurricanes for winning the Stanley Cup final. I like the fact that in hockey, I think they're probably the only ones who do this. In hockey, they're the only ones who give the trophy to the players first.
1: Really?
0: Because, like, the NBA Finals, who did Adam Silver give the Larry O'Brien trophy to first?
1: Was it Mike Brown?
0: It was James Dolan.
1: It was James Dolan.
0: Right? NFL, Super Bowl.
1: You should.
0: What happens? Players, right? What happens? What do they do? They hand it straight to Clark Hunt.
1: Yeah.
0: Or whoever owner. I don't know who owns the Seahawks, but they handed it to that guy first. Stanley Cup. They said, "Hey, here, give it to the players." By the way, their goalie was incredible.
1: Yeah.
0: That's Bussy, I think was his name. No relation to Alec Bussy.
1: Ah. 24/7
0: Sports. 24/7
1: Sports,
0: Iowa State. It's spelled different. Bussi, I believe, is the way it's spelled.
1: Yes.
0: He was awesome. All series long, all playoffs long. So
1: yeah. Undrafted rookie. So good for him.
0: Shout out, man.
1: NHL. Maybe it'll be a Canadian team next year. Probably not if they continue on this. But
0: 93 last time.
1: Do you want me to look this up again? I don't know. It was in the 90s. Yes, I think we said 93 a couple weeks ago.
0: I think I was right about that too.
1: Canadian team.
0: Am I ever wrong?
1: I don't know.
0: Am I ever wrong?
1: Am I crazy? It was 93. The Montreal Canadiens.
0: Oh, that's hockey talk, baby.
1: That's less impressive because
0: right here.
1: We just talked about that like 9 days ago. But still,
0: I know my hockey.
1: For you. You're back, and you're.
0: I know my hockey.
1: You're on top.
0: By the way, the Vegas Knights they completely botched a. They were down 1-0. They completely botched a power play.
1: Yeah.
0: Right after Carolina was on a power play.
1: They also blew a lead in Game 5 at Carolina when you're feeling good, and then they gave up 4 straight goals, and Hurricanes won that 4-2. Yeah. But good on Hurricanes. We're going to talk Men's College World Series a little bit later to catch you up to date on that. Of course, KU baseball fell just shy of making Omaha in the Men's College World Series, so that was a bummer. But still some good action that we'll chat about a little bit later. We're also going to have Nick Springer, Case of the Monday segment, and a lot more. Thanks to everybody who's watching live on Facebook, live on YouTube, listening on ESPN Kansas City, and watching on KansasNation.com.
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4: Sean Kellerman, Dan Courtright, back with you for Rock Chalk Sports. What are you doing over there?
5: Looking
4: are
5: for
4: cheat sheet.
5: Yeah,
4: cheat sheet. Sounds good. This is our communication.
5: Direction. Yeah.
4: Yes.
5: Instead of pointing at each other.
4: It's not suitable for video. But yeah. Well.
5: No.
4: I didn't.
5: Sorry for the awkward entrance into the. Yeah.
4: Is that new?
5: Yeah, that is new.
4: We'll explain later. 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
6: Not suitable for video.
4: Right? Thanks for joining us in studio. Nick Springer, who? It's Nick Springer.
6: What's up?
4: Nick, we have so much to get to today. I mean, my goodness.
6: Oh, no, yeah.
5: Laundry list of things to talk about.
4: Busy time of year. But, hey, you had an opportunity to be at Dan Courtright's wedding a couple weeks ago.
6: I did, yeah.
4: My understanding is that you got a seat.
6: Right.
4: Well,
6: yeah,
4: so you went up to the seating chart and you saw your name. How did that feel?
6: Not only
4: seeing
6: was
4: your name as an invited guest.
6: Not only was I blessed with an invitation, which I was very honored to receive and attend, I also discovered that I also had the honor of getting a chair.
4: Wow, that's great.
5: Not everyone got a chair.
6: Yeah, we made sure.
5: I
6: feel extra special.
5: Yeah, we made sure that Nick got a chair.
6: Right. Yeah, so that was pretty cool.
4: It's good to know that you were a priority.
5: Are you aware of it? By the way, he said he was complaining to literally everybody. I'm assuming he complained to you that he did not.
6: I think I was the first guy.
5: Okay, yeah, that makes sense.
4: No, immediately I went up to his dad, and then I went to his sister.
6: Okay.
4: I tried to do the right thing.
6: I'm pretty sure.
4: Because I told Caitlin this, and Caitlin's like, don't say anything to Dan. It's his wedding day. And I'm like, I'm not going to be able to hold it in. So, again, what I did is I went and I told everybody else.
6: I think you literally told everybody else.
4: I did.
5: I explained it. I said he was in a weird spot because he was efficient. We were going to put him at the big table, but then we decided not to.
6: You specifically had a table dedicated to, like,
4: leftovers.
6: Media people.
5: Yeah.
6: You know, like
4: media people.
5: Yeah.
6: Oh, yeah. Like, I just assumed he would be with us.
5: Yeah.
6: And when he wasn't, I was really confused. And then I learned that he was nowhere.
5: We initially were like, oh, well, we can put him next to those guys. And we're like, oh, well, that table's full. And we're like, oh, well, are we going to put him at the big table? We don't know. So we've kind of put him off to the side, figured everyone else out. And
4: way,
5: we're way so
4: back
5: tired
4: by the
5: after doing that, we just completely forgot to put his name on
6: there. Hey, honestly, you know, listen, if you got to go to the bathroom a lot, you were in a good spot.
5: I said we invited him to the wedding. There was nowhere in there did it say that he was invited to the reception.
4: Mm.
6: Oh, interesting.
4: Mm, yeah. That's true.
5: So
4: I showed up. I did eat. I helped myself to some donuts, which was a nice touch. We didn't talk about
6: donuts were good.
5: Yeah, Munchers.
4: Munchers is nice.
5: They did our cake,
4: I'm glad that I hit all the food groups while I was there.
5: Oh, I forgot to tell you.
4: Taco Bell and McDonald's. We forgot
5: to cut the cake.
6: Yeah, no, it was really weird.
4: I thought it was good.
6: I know. I thought there was going to be a cake, and then there wasn't one.
5: Well, the plan was we had a small cake for Piper and I to cut, and it was literally like this big.
6: Okay.
5: And then everyone else got donuts.
6: Okay.
5: That was the plan.
6: Right.
5: But then we just didn't cut the cake, and now we have a full cake in our freezer right now.
6: But you said it's not the worst thing.
5: No, it's not the worst. No, but it's
6: a small cake.
5: Yeah, it's a.
6: Also,
5: I'm
6: failing to see the issue with this situation.
5: I
6: got a cake.
5: No, I know. We still have a cake, which is great. I actually took a bite out of it yesterday.
4: Was when it frozen, I got home. Was
6: did
4: it frozen
6: it,
4: still?
6: Or did you just it was take the whole cake?
5: A little bit frozen still. Yeah, I cut it. I didn't cut it. I dug a fork into it.
4: How many leftover donuts did you guys have?
5: A lot, but Piper's parents took them to like a baby shower or something, so we actually didn't get any of the leftover donuts.
4: Dang.
6: Donuts were good.
5: Well, we were on our honeymoon. It's not like we were going to eat them, you know, 10 days later or whatever.
6: Yeah, your first honeymoon, because you have two.
4: Yes, so. Got another one coming up.
5: Got another one coming up in London. That's fair. That'll be fun.
4: Anyway, so yeah,
6: but
4: it was.
6: Yeah, wedding was a good time. It was fun.
5: How'd you like Emporia?
6: I mean, I've been to Emporia before. So.
5: Okay, yeah. Fair enough.
4: Did you stop at Brahms?
5: You didn't go out with us.
6: No, I didn't. No, I was with a couple of the media guys, and we hung out at the wedding. We had a great time. We saw everybody. We said our congrats and all that stuff, and then
4: got home at a reasonable hour.
6: Yeah, and then about the time that you guys were getting ready to take it to another level, Henry and Treyas looked at me, and you know they did the.
5: Yeah,
4: daiquiris,
6: all good. So we came back.
5: That makes sense.
6: Yeah. We didn't even hit up Brahms either, which is a disaster.
5: You rode with two vegetarians, so that's...
6: Trace is not vegetarian.
5: Well, he's... Okay, yeah.
6: But he does have a limited...
5: diet, I guess.
6: Sure, yeah. You could phrase it that way.
5: So I can imagine those guys are going to...
6: Well, okay, but you can have...

0: It's just who can pick
1: that's
0: the best.
1: That's fun. I like that. I like that more.
2: I kind of
0: so
2: like that more,
0: so we did that
2: too.
0: Quite a bit.
1: Because playing against somebody.
2: Yeah, because if you play straight up, and I just learned about this game this morning before the show.
1: Yeah.
2: But if you play straight up, then you're always going to get a good team. And it's, I mean, I guess there's a certain element.
0: Are you talking about the football one?
2: In general, all of them.
0: Oh.
2: In general, all of them. Like, you're going to pick a really good player, so you're going
1: to
2: at least get 25 wins.
1: Well, 32-0 was like college basketball. That one's fun.
0: You'd have to, like, intentionally try to be bad to not have a team that wins, like, 65 games.
1: Right. Have you gotten
0: like,
1: perfect,
0: you have to specifically... Yeah, I have, yeah.
1: You did?
0: Yeah. Oh, yeah, I've gotten it several times. Well, the thing is like...
1: Wait, on the football
0: If you get... Oh, on the football one, no. The football one's much harder to get. Whatever their metric determines is like a 20-0.
1: Sure.
0: 82-0 is pretty easy. All you have to do is either get Wilt or Michael Jordan.
1: Yeah.
2: My favorite game like that, though, is the Immaculate Grid. Have you guys ever played
1: it? Oh,
0: yeah, Immaculate Grid's fine.
2: It's
0: yeah.
2: For baseball, though, it's best because you can find a guy that
0: see,
2: no one's
0: I don't,
2: ever
0: I'm not
2: heard
0: a, of. I don't – I my baseball knowledge is not that in-depth.
1: Yeah.
0: So
1: that's fair.
0: I
1: love the Immaculate Grid for baseball. I love it for football, too. There's also a new one my buddy Cody, the best man, he sent it to me today. It's you know the New York Times game Connections?
0: No.
1: Okay, so it's – well, then it's going to be hard to explain.
2: Yeah.
1: So there's a grid of – it's 4x4, and you have to determine how each row is connected.
2: Related to.
1: And it's fun. I'll send it to you guys. Okay. It's a blast.
2: Nick,
1: but it's for
2: you,
1: NFL players.
2: And Dan's
3: we had a top 12 Tuesday.
0: He doesn't understand how a
1: list works. Where did top 12 come from?
0: No, but the thing is like it was actually like top 20 because then he listed like four things.
1: Honorable mentions. I know.
0: No.
1: Always honorable mentions.
0: He was building the list and then he just lumped in a bunch of things together.
2: Oh yeah, I did do a few slashes.
0: Right. So it was like
1: so that doesn't count.
2: Number two.
0: Yeah. He had like 17 things.
2: Number two was like sitting in the sun / floating /
0: which is like
2: pool slash
0: those aren't even related. Because it's totally nonsense.
2: Top 12, I enjoyed it when Dan was
1: the
2: out.
1: The beauty of a top 10 is you have to draw the line somewhere.
2: I really like that thing,
1: but I don't know if there was top 10.
2: I drew a line, and you know what the line looked like? It was a slash. That's how I did it.
0: No line drawn.
2: Nick, though, in the wake of KU losing to Oklahoma, KU baseball, we have seen some recognition, not surprised. Interesting kind of when you look at the roster. We didn't talk about this a ton last week, but you have guys that you don't think are going to come back, right? Like Bodie Ray, Brady Ballinger. Brady even posted something on Instagram over this weekend, like, thank you, Jayhawk Nation or whatever. Same with Dom Bagley, you know, guys that you think
0: are
2: going
0: to
2: go.
0: It goes back to eligibility thing, too. Like, some of these guys, I honestly don't know if they still have eligibility or not. Like, I'm just being honest. Like, with the JUCO stuff, with the NCAA.
1: Right.
0: With,
1: everything's still
0: you know,
1: up in the air.
0: Like, I don't know, you know.
2: Yeah, exactly. So when you try to speculate about guys who can come back, and Greenstein wrote a good article about this, KU, in returning a lot of guys from this year's team, could still have a really good middle of the order. MLB draft is up to 20 rounds. It was 50 forever, and then after COVID, it was 10. Or they do 5 1 year. I don't remember. I think it was 10, and now it's 20. Augusto Mungarrieta, a guy who I would think would be drafted in the top 20 rounds. He's a catcher, really good batting average, a lot of power. But he also could come back. As realistically, could somebody like Cade Baldridge? Tyson Owens was only a sophomore. So while we expect Coach Fitz and John Coyne, everybody to go out into the JUCO realm and bring in a lot of talent,
0: which they already have,
2: you can already see, you can already see kind of the skeleton of what a good Kansas team would be, and it would be nice seeing some recognizable faces next year, too.
0: Well, you would hope that one of the byproducts of having success is that players will want to stay in your program.
1: Right.
0: Like, that would help a lot, too. Now, obviously, this program is built on, you know, bringing in new players and across the board in all college sports. That is certainly a very critical part of program building is, you know, year-to-year roster construction with guys transferring. You bring in transfers. Obviously, at the baseball level, you have, like you were mentioning, Dan or Sean, the possibility of guys getting drafted. Do guys stay? You know, all that kind of stuff. So it adds another level to it. But, yeah, I do think we touched on this maybe not last week, but the week before, the fact that Dan Fitzgerald and his staff have certainly earned my confidence personally that they're going to be able to build a roster. Like, I mean, they've done it the last 3 years, and they've gotten exponentially better over the past, you know, 4 years now since he's been there. So they have my full confidence that they're going to do it again this year. I don't have any reason to believe why that they can't go out and find players and replicate the success.

0: they've had in building up guys from the lower ranks, and they got a really good Jericho pitcher, I think, last week at one point, which was cool. And there was a post by Ryan Ritter recently that indicated that he's going to be coming back to KU, which Dan Fitzgerald had talked about how he thinks he views him as a potential rotation guy. So you're talking about a guy that you may already have in line to be a starter for you next season. Mason Cook could be back. Matisse Nayrol could be back. So there's a lot of options for KU in that realm in terms of already building their roster. So you're looking at a team that, I think a lot will change over the course of the coming weeks and months, because there's going to be more movement in the transfer portal probably, with it being already open since June 1st. You've got the College World Series still happening, so you've got the teams still playing. And then you've also had the MLB draft, which is going to be coming up in July. So this could be potential for a lot of movement still. But I think at the end of the day for me, and I don't know if we mentioned this or not already with you, Sean, last week, but the end of the day for me is that when you look at the landscape of the Big 12 on the college baseball side, I think at least there is a real opportunity for KU to cement themselves as a top program in the conference. When you look at what you would consider to be like the top programs in baseball right now, you think about your Texas Techs, your TCU, your Oklahoma States. Well, Texas Tech, TCU both miss the NCAA tournament this year. And Oklahoma State, they kind of floundered out in the regionals. So I think there's a real chance for KU when you look at what's been happening over the past couple seasons in terms of West Virginia and Kansas being at the top the past 2 years. There's a real chance for KU, I think, to cement themselves in that conversation, to where it's not just a discussion about, hey, this team just kind of randomly, busted out for a couple of years, got to the top, won the Big 12 one year, and then, they go back to whatever, what they were before. No, I think there's a real chance here for KU to legitimize what they've done so far and to put themselves in the conversation of consistently being a top 2-3 program in the Big 12, because right now it's KU and West Virginia. It's been the worst the past two seasons. We'll see what TCU, Texas Tech, Oklahoma State do. Obviously, there's no more Texas and Oklahoma in the Big 12, so those are two top programs that are out of the equation in this scenario. So there's a real chance for KU to I think, make a case that they are legitimately one of those top programs in the conference going forward. And I think there's kind of two ways to do that. There's two ways to make that happen. One is by keeping Dan Fitzgerald.
1: No, right.
0: Okay, cool. Makes sense. Keep Dan Fitzgerald.
1: Simple,
0: and continue to, increase funding on the NIL side, increase, whatever he needs, staff-wise, whatever, to continue his goal and his mission. And then the other side is on the administrative side, which Travis Goff has obviously already talked about quite a bit. Kansas obviously pushed really hard on the administrative side to get a lot of donations off of the run that KU had at the Super Regional this year. They did that whole matching thing with matching donations. So that's the other side of it. That is probably going to take a little bit longer, right? Like, KU's not going to just be able to build an indoor facility overnight. They're not going to be able to upgrade Hoagland overnight. But if they are taking concerted steps in that direction and in the continued increase in investment in baseball, that should only serve to help the other side of it with Dan Fitzgerald and his team and his players. So that's kind of, I think, the two-pronged strategy that KU has right now to maintain the level of performance they've had with baseball over the past couple seasons. And again, to legitimately say, hey, we're a top three program in the conference. We're not just a flash in the pan. It's not like we just had, a good 2-3 year run and then we're going to go back to being a middling conference team. Like, no, let's push to make sure that we're in the top of the conference. And the overarching sort of thing that looms over all this, of course, is the football stadium. And once you finish that, in theory, that's going to open up a lot more opportunities, I think, for that point to increase your investment across other areas. But obviously, as you guys are aware, the football stadium is definitely, zapping a lot of the investment power of KU, I think, in other areas. I don't think that's like, breaking news or anything. I think people, you can look at this, you can look at it and say, wow, a $500 million stadium's taking up a lot of money.
2: Yeah, right. Really?
0: So I think for KU, if I'm Travis Goff, obviously to me the biggest thing is just get the damn stadium done. And once that is done, then I think you can really start to zero in on and hone in on what specifically you can do to help out other programs, not just baseball, obviously, but, the other programs are on campus too, because I think probably KU's stretched a little thin right now with the football stadium stuff. So we'll see how it all plays out, but at the end of the day, I do think KU has a chance to put themselves in the conversation to be a top team in the conference in baseball on a year-to-year basis, and that's a very exciting thing.
3: Yeah, well, absolutely it is. And, you know, when you look at it, I guess in terms of sustainability, right, the identity of the baseball team has been ragtag, you know, bunch of no-name guys coming from tiny little JUCOs that John Coyne and Dan Fitzgerald have done such a really – they've done such a tremendous job of finding the talent there and kind of twisting the sponge, getting as much talent out of these guys as possible. I guess what's the next feasible step for Kansas baseball to potentially be a landing spot for the high level transfers coming out, like LSU, for example? Like, they took Cooper Moore away from us, right? If you're a guy,
0: by the way, go look at what Cooper Moore did this year.
3: Well, yeah. I understand. Did absolutely nothing. But you know, when you look at, you know, the high level transfers, the guys who come from like the middle to top tier Power Five schools, and you know, all of a sudden they're like, hey, I'm doing great at Northwestern or, you know, Texas Tech or wherever, but I'm going to go transfer to LSU. Well, no, but that's my thing. It's like you go transfer to Vandy or LSU or, you know, OU or Texas, right? What does Kansas need to do to get into that realm? Or is their identity just going to be ragtag JUCO guys for the remainder of this tenure?
0: I think you answered your own question at the end there. I don't think KU wants to be in that realm.
3: Okay.
0: I don't think Dan Fitzgerald, John Coyne, I don't think they want to be in that realm. I don't think that they're paying attention to guys and their, you know, whether or not they're high-level transfers or not. I think they're more focused on team guys. I think they're more focused on, you know, team-first players. And guess what? A lot of those guys are going to be lower-level guys because, you know what? You have to really love the game and really be dedicated to being a team player to play at a JUCO level, right? Like, you have to really, really be dedicated to the grind. You're going to be on long bus rides. You're going to be playing in front of, you know, really small crowds. You know, you're going to be – I mean, it is a legit grind. But those are the types of players that I think they want. So right. I'm not sure that they're interested – I'm not sure that they'll be super interested in going after the, you know, the glitzy, glamorous, you know, top players, if you want to call it that. So I think you probably answered your own question a little bit there with sort of what their strategy is. And I think I don't see any reason why it's not sustainable, because it's obvious, I think, based off of what KU's done over the past, you know, 4 years since Dan Fitzgerald got here, it's obvious there's a lot of talent at lower levels of college baseball.
3: Yeah.
0: Obvious, because that's how KU's been good, is they found the level. So, and I don't think that well is going to dry up. I think the only way that it could cause an issue for KU is if other programs look at what KU is doing and try to copy KU.
3: Right.
0: And they start going after, if other programs start saying, hey, you know what, KU's onto something. Let's go find the top JUCO guys and let's bring them here, right? If other programs start doing that, that's where I could see it being an issue for Kansas, because right now it seems like they kind of have a monopoly on that strategy. But I have no doubt that other programs are going to look at them and say, gosh dang, these guys went from being like a, you know, bottom five program in the Big 12 to, you know, basically winning the Big 12 last year, if you get rid of the BS win percentage crap, and then obviously winning the Big 12 this year and getting to Super Regional. So I have no doubt that there's going to be other programs that are struggling, that, you know, that are maybe not having as much success, that may take a closer look at Kansas and say, damn, like, we maybe need to start investing a lot more in JUCO recruiting. If that happens, then really that just puts the more pressure on KU to be, you know, even more sharp in their evaluations of what they're doing at that level. But I don't know. That's just something where time will tell. You know, in the meantime, I think it's very sustainable, because I think there's a large enough pool of players at the lower levels of college baseball. And if you're scouting and your evaluation is good enough, you're going to find them. And clearly that's been demonstrated by KU over the past 4 years.
4: Yeah, sure has. Nick Springer, Kansas City Sports Network, joining us. KU baseball, the last team out before the College World Series was set. We're going to talk a little College World Series a little bit later on. But
0: Troy!
4: Nick, the Big 12 basketball matrix were released, men's and women's. On the men's side, KU gets Baylor twice, K-State twice, and Iowa State twice. Your road games are more difficult on paper than your home games, as you have both Houston and Arizona on the road. I don't know how much you've had a chance to look at this, but I think only facing those teams once each, which those are the two teams right now that are ahead of Kansas in the Big 12 in terms of Torvik rankings for the upcoming basketball season, I mean, yeah, you're not going to be favored going into those games, but it's good that you're only facing those teams once. Any major thoughts on that? And then Baylor, a team that was really down last year. K-State's no good. They've got a new coach. Iowa State twice. You figure probably a split there. Overall, what did you think?
0: Yeah, I mean, obviously, for me at least, K-State and Iowa State should be home and homes every year.
4: Yeah.
0: I mean, that's your two biggest regional rivals, I would say, at this point. Yes, I'm going to give Iowa State a little bit of respect, even though I normally don't, because Ames sucks, and it's the worst town ever. But I'll give a little bit of respect to Iowa State. I think they are now, I view them now as being more of a peer school to KU in basketball than ever before. I think they've earned that. So I like that, because those are your two closest regional teams to play against. You mentioned Baylor with Scott Drew. We'll see. He's really good at reinventing himself. So, you know, despite the fact that they had a bad year last year, we'll see what they end up with this upcoming season. And then, yeah, like you mentioned, you know, the conversation around the home and home thing is like, or, you know, not playing everybody home and home is that, you know, in the previous iteration of Big 12, when you knew you were going to play every team in Allen Fieldhouse, it was, okay, who cares?
3: Yeah.
0: We're gonna at worst, split with them. Like, they're going to roll in Allen Fieldhouse and beat us.
3: Right.
0: What are you talking about?
4: Yeah.
0: With this new scheduling, obviously, it makes things a little bit more tricky because you're right. I mean, you are getting the tougher teams in the Big 12 on the road. And so, like you said, it basically becomes an argument of, okay, you only have to play them once, which is good, but if you're playing them once on the road, you're probably going to lose and not going to have a chance to get them back, right? And that's when you look at Arizona, BYU, Houston. I mean, those are going to be three really tough games
4: for
0: KU.
4: Yeah.
0: But, you know, let's just be clear about something here. Regardless of the opponent, KU has not been good on the road in the conference for the past really 4 years.
4: Right.
0: It hasn't mattered. I mean, it could be Cincinnati, West Virginia. You know, it could be the bottom state. Right. It could be the bottom of the barrel teams in the conference. So it doesn't really move me that much, I would say, just overall. But it is on paper a fairly difficult schedule for Kansas in conference play because of the teams that they get on the road versus the teams they get at home. So we'll see. As always, you know, I think Bill Self has said this several times over the years, but if you defend home court and you win 50% of your road games, you're going to be a top, you know, 2-3 team in the conference probably. So go do that, and you'll be in good shape.
3: Yeah. Nick Springer, KCSN, Pay Heat Podcast. One more thing before we get you out of here.
0: Thank God.
3: Yeah, I know.
0: Oh, sorry. Did I say that out loud? Oh, jeez. My bad.
3: In your last podcast episode, you talked a little bit about Kansas basketball potentially adding a new guy, and there's been a lot of, rumblings, if you will, about Malik Ewan coming over from Arkansas. There's still another spot left potentially for two more spots left for Kansas to
0: 13 players, I believe.
3: Add. I mean, what's the likelihood, I guess, that Kansas gets another, you know, rotational piece, I guess, impact player as opposed to another scout team guy? I mean, Malik Ewan, this is a guy who averaged almost double digits for Arkansas last year. I mean, a pretty solid player for Arkansas. I mean, what are you hearing on that, and where do you think Kansas goes from here?
0: I'm going to steal another Bill Self word that he used earlier this offseason, and that he described, I think, when talking about KU's roster, that they would look for another steal.
3: Ooh.
0: Malik Ewan would be a steal, for sure. I mean, he automatically would become your most experienced big man, I guess outside of Keanu Dawes. But, yeah, he's more experienced than Keanu Dawes. He's had a longer career than Keanu Dawes. But you got to caveat this whole conversation with Malik Ewan is technically out of eligibility. He would need a waiver. I am not going to sit here and act like I know one way or the other whether or not he's going to get a waiver, because anybody I think who does try to claim that they know is a fool with how the NCAA operates. So that whole needs to be a whole caveat for this whole conversation is that he may not even have a chance. He may not even be eligible. But clearly, KU thinks there must be a chance he can be eligible. Otherwise, I don't think they would be really pursuing him. It is worth noting that Malik Ewan, when he transferred from Florida State to Arkansas last year, Kansas was in his top five before he committed to Arkansas. So there's a previous relationship there. Kansas actively recruited him a little bit in the transfer portal last season. I don't know how aggressive they were. Obviously, ended up on Arkansas. But he was in there. They were in his top five. So there's a previous relationship there as well. But, yeah, that would be a huge steal. Malik Ewan had two double-doubles in three tournament games for Arkansas.
3: Yeah.
0: 14-12 against 14-12 against High Point, and then 16-12 in the round of 32 game that they played. So again, he would automatically almost become your most productive big man, really, alongside Keanu Dawes, and certainly most experienced guy. With him being bouncing around in the SEC and the ACC when he went to Florida State, and so it'd be a big get because Christian Reeves is now an even bigger unknown. If you thought it was a known before, now he's on the shelf until basically October, it seems like.
3: Right.
0: So, you know, what can we realistically expect from him, certainly early in the season? And obviously, as president of Paul and Bean Fan Club, you know, I'm going to support my guy. But there's some, obviously a lot of question marks there in terms of what kind of steps forward he'll take this season at the five spot. So I think this is a combination of KU, you know, leaving no stone unturned for trying to improve their roster, which makes sense because, again, elephant in the room is that this could be Bill Self's last ride. We don't know. I mean, yeah. We're kind of in the program's kind of in a state of limbo on a year-to-year basis right now. I know publicly Bill Self said, hey, like, you know, I'm not viewing it that way. But, I mean, it's kind of hard not to view it that way, let's be honest. Yeah. And so if it could indeed be his real last ride this time, yeah, naturally he's going to want to try to squeeze every last drop he can out of building this roster to the best of his capabilities. And, guys, it doesn't take a rocket scientist to look at KU's roster right now and say, what's the biggest weakness? Front court,
3: yeah,
0: right?
3: Absolutely.
0: It doesn't take a brain surgeon to figure that out. Like, okay, you've got an international inexperienced guy that had, like, two good games in the NCAA tournament down the stretch before barely playing before that. You've got a transfer from Utah that was a really bad team, but, okay, you feel like he has a high floor, but sure, maybe. And then you got a guy that's been injured half his career and played at the lower level and did okay.
3: And still injured right
0: now.
3: And then you've got
0: Davion Atkins. That's your front court right now.
3: That's it.
0: Does that not scream weakness to you? Because it screams weakness to me. So this just makes sense. I think this is just KU trying to be very diligent and looking to improve that area of their roster.
3: Harsh words from the president of the Paul and Bia Fan Club.
0: Which part?
3: You said he's in a, you know, only had two good games and you didn't seem too thrilled.
0: I'm gonna ride with my boy no matter what, but
3: yeah,
0: I'm just saying.
3: I'm riding with my boy. Yeah,
0: you know, I'm gonna ride with him, but you know I gotta look at objectively at the facts.
3: All right,
0: too.
3: Fair enough.
0: But yeah, the point being that I'm not surprised that KU is snooping around for another big man, whether it's Malik Ewan or whether it's insert random blank here of name. That's not shocking.
4: Scott Player.
0: What?
3: Scott Player.
4: Scott Player. He was a former punter that people thought was just a made-up player.
0: His name was actually Scott Player. Right. Yeah. So, not surprised. We'll see what happens with this specific case or if KU looks at somebody else, you know, at any point. But, again, caveat the whole conversation. I don't know if Ewan's going to be eligible.
3: Sure.
0: And so, with that in mind, who knows? And, you know, the financial part of it is, I think, something to bring up, too. But, obviously, again, I think if KU thought that they couldn't afford Ewan, they probably wouldn't have gotten this far with him, which it seems like they've gotten reasonably far in terms of their conversations. So, I don't know.
4: Yeah. Nick Springer, Kansas City Sports Network. Don't do anything I wouldn't do this week, all right? We'll get you on next week.
0: Okay, yeah.
4: It leaves it open.
0: I don't even know how to respond to that.
4: Okay, fair enough. Hey, check him out on the Pay Heat podcast on the Kansas City Sports Network with our boy.
0: Everything I do is what you wouldn't do.
4: Shreyas Lada. You think?
0: Probably.
3: He lives his life the opposite of you.
4: Yeah.
0: Right, I just think, what would Sean do? And then I do the opposite.
4: Yeah. Smart. I mean,
0: it's like that episode, it's like that episode of Seinfeld.
4: That checks out.
0: Just
4: do the opposite.
0: Just do the opposite of whatever I think I would do.
4: More coming up. We got Men's College World Series stuff, some Darren Peterson stuff, and Case of the Mondays. Rock Chalk Sports. Thanks if you're watching live on Facebook, live on YouTube, listening on ESPN Kansas City, and watching on KansasNation.com.
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4: 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All right, let's get into our Case of the Monday segment. Didn't have one last week, and we just found out during break, Dan, that Nick Springer will be out of town next Monday, so it's going to be a Case of the Mondays for you, as you will find yourselves without Nick and, like Eminem said, without me.
3: That is true. I will be doing the show by myself. I can't believe how selfish of a move that is to make me do the show by myself for an entire week.
4: That's crazy, man.
3: That's unbelievable.
4: I would say it won't happen again, but it will.
3: I'm sure it will.
4: I know.
3: I deserve it.
4: You, I can't imagine doing it by myself.
3: You, though. I know. You held it down this past week. Mm-hmm. I heard it was fantastic. Didn't listen to a second of the show, by the way.
4: No.
3: But I heard it was great. Elijah told me that you did a wonderful job.
4: Well, he's just being nice because I offered.
3: We had some. You had some nice special guest hosts as
4: we
3: well.
4: We did. So
3: you didn't have Henry come on, and you had Henry.
4: Yeah, Henry came on,
3: but you didn't do any special segments with you.
4: Yeah, we did mailbag. Henry and I did do mailbag.
3: Oh, you both did.
4: Yeah,
3: oh,
4: and a lot of broke down NBA draft.
3: Nice. Okay, that's fine. Good. Okay, well, I'll figure something out. Like you said, Nick's going to be out next week, so maybe I'll bring Elijah on, or I'll do something.
4: For sure.
3: I'll figure something
4: for
3: out.
4: Sure. Hey, Elijah might want to hop on.
3: Case of the Mondays.
4: Yes.
3: Case of the Mondays. Let's start here. It's Case of the Mondays for Brad Bohannon. Are you aware of who Brad Bohannon is?
4: Oh, I've seen chatter about this.
3: Brad Bohannon, former head coach of the University of Alabama baseball team, was fired back in 2023 for betting against his own team.
4: That's like as bad as it gets. I mean, there's a lot, you know, regarding the Sorsby stuff, but that's
3: coach,
4: somebody who actually can make X's and O's moves.
3: That's what I'm saying.
4: To like, adjust it, yeah.
3: Yeah, he's got money on you know, the over or whatever. He's like, let me put in my worst bullpen guy in the fourth inning here and have him start shelling us. You know what I mean? So, like, bad stuff, completely disavow. Like I said, fired in 2023. Well, Alabama is now in Omaha.
4: Yeah.
3: And Brad Bohannon, somebody found him. Because usually when this kind of stuff happens, they kind of go into hiding or do something else. Brad Bohannon now, if you were curious what his next career move was, he is now a pharmaceutical sales rep in Lexington, Kentucky. Isn't that amazing? What a, would you say lateral move?
4: Yeah, that
3: maybe less equal. Than a lateral
4: that's
3: move.
4: Equal. We'll go with that.
3: Really unfortunate for him, obviously, but also deserved. He should never be able to coach baseball again. The people found him on LinkedIn. He's still using his Alabama headshot, the official Alabama coach headshot as his LinkedIn profile picture while he's a pharmaceutical sales rep for Lexington, Kentucky.
4: Hey, he doesn't want to forget when he peaked.
3: That's right. Yeah. That's absolutely right. Do you think there's any world – now, just a hypothetical. Let's say you know you're a head coach. I'll even go as far as to say you're a player, and you bet not only – on sports, but against your own team. Let's say you're a coach and or player. Do you think you should ever be allowed to participate again in some form of the sport?
4: No. I mean, if you're somebody
3: who has... You don't think so?
4: No, do you?
3: Well, absolutely, I don't think so.
4: Yeah.
3: Yeah, I'm with you.
4: Right. Yeah. You seem surprised about my
3: No, answer. No, no, I'm not. I just, well, it's a little surprising because I feel like, you know, there's not a world. I mean, there is probably a world out there where, you know, let's just say, I'm just going to say a random school like Texas Tech, and like, let's say, you know, they have a quarterback, for example, who, you know, bet against their old team. I mean, you would think, like, there's no way that guy is, like, that guy probably has to go into pharmaceutical sales.
4: Probably so, yep. Or, as you would say, selling insurance.
3: Yeah, I always
4: do. Yeah, you do always bring
3: that one.
4: One
3: of my favorites is Enterprise Rent-A-Car.
4: Yeah, that's a good one.
3: I used to always do it because I actually knew a guy who went to the NFL, and he, like, went to a rookie minicamp, never played.
4: Yeah.
3: And then, like, immediately after, he started working for Enterprise Rent-A-Car. And so I always use that
4: yeah.
3: as, like, no, that guy's going to be working for Enterprise Rent-A-Car in a year. Shout out to Eddie Vincent, man. Shout out. Good guy. Love him. Love him to death. But yeah, I just, I don't know. I think it's kind of funny. I think it's kind of silly and funny.
4: More on that.
3: Hey, this guy bet against his own team, and now he's a pharmaceutical sales rep in Lexington, Kentucky, and he's never going to coach baseball again. What would happen if you were a quarterback at a Power 4 level and that exact same thing happened? I don't know. Maybe you would think, hey, you're never going to play football again.
4: Do you want to give your take in the NFL's action? NCAA action on Sorsby now?
3: Are we gonna do it later?
4: We can do it now. Let's get into it later.
3: Let's do it later because we have Big 12 stuff later.
4: Okay.
3: But I thought it was a fun thing to bring up.
4: Also, Bama and Omaha.
3: What does that tell you about the ethics behind pharmaceutical sales reps?
4: Right.
3: They'll just hire anybody, huh?
4: Hey, apparently so, man.
3: You would think, I don't know, that happened in 2023. I mean, you'd think like maybe he'd be okay for a couple of years off of the salary that he made at Bama.
4: Probably. It's hard to
3: know.
4: That
3: he doesn't have to move to Lexington to become a... I guess, hey, clean slate. You're in Kentucky now. You know, just... I mean, he probably got bored sitting around home.
4: He played at Vandy and he played at Georgia Tech.
3: Did he play in the majors
4: at
3: all?
4: Baseball background.
3: I don't think he... I don't...
4: He never played in the majors.
3: Okay.
4: Yeah, I'm reading up on the scandal right now.
3: Yeah, it's bad stuff. I mean, it's not
4: good.
3: Yeah,
4: it is. Interesting.
3: I think that had to have been like, that was before we started doing the show, right?
4: 2023, yep.
3: Yeah. That makes sense.
4: Good stuff. Anyway, let's move on.
3: Good stuff. All right, let's move on. Hey, Case of the Mondays for Joseph Graves. We actually have a video of this. So Kansas State recruit Joseph Graves, he was on a visit to K-State, you know, dressed in all the white and everything, doing his thing. And his mom actually got involved in the shoot. If you're listening on ESPN Kansas City or listening on a podcast, I'll explain it later. But can we play this video because it's unbelievable? So that was
4: not something I expected.
3: So that
4: was something
3: I
4: expected.
3: That was his mother. I don't have the mom's name, Mrs. Graves, I would imagine.
4: Got people saying sign her too.
3: Yeah. So Joseph Graves is there clapping his hands, doing his thing with a photo shoot, and his mom comes in fully padded up and just
4: clocks him.
3: Clocks him.
4: Absolutely clocks
3: just
4: him.
3: A perfect form tackle, just smokes her son. I love this. Do you think old Kathleen Kellerman can do that?
4: Oh, my gosh. No.
3: Could she take you down?
4: No. Bless her heart. No.
3: I don't think my mom could either.
4: Oh, my gosh.
3: That was a hard hit.
4: This is crazy.
3: She smoked him, dude. I mean, she had a perfect form tackle. I want to see the pictures. I want to see the pictures of his mom.
4: I'm trying to figure out the backstory. I mean, because she looks like an athlete.
3: I know. Yeah, she's
4: an
3: tall.
4: Absolute athlete.
3: I mean, she's got to be. I mean, he's wearing number 75, so you got to imagine he's either an offensive guard or offensive tackle. It means you're probably over 6'3". His mom is about that height.
4: Right.
3: I mean, she smoked him, dude.
4: This isn't. Yeah, I mean, this is a big dude.
3: Yeah,
4: that's a big dude that just gets absolutely flattened.
3: That was a hard hit.
4: Now, was this a planned bit?
3: I don't know.
4: It has to be. I mean, because he got up. I mean, he looked a little shook up, but he did get up and resume clapping his hands and all that. But man.
3: I always love it. Look, like you,
4: she was like,
3: see
4: "This
3: that.
4: Is my moment."
3: Yes, that was
4: like,
3: her
4: this
3: moment.
4: This is my moment that I can get him back for everything that he caused me when he was growing up.
3: That was all about that was Mrs. Graves' time for sure. But I always love those weird photo shoots that they have. Like,
4: you want Kristen Ack thinking it's Kristen Ack.
3: Yeah, exactly. Well, Tyron Stokes, he had one where I think it was his mom pretending to dunk on him, and there was one a couple of years ago. There was a Florida player, and like they had the dad dressed up in the pads, and he just looked so out of place.
4: Yeah,
3: you know, doing like the holding his hands up like
4: the dad's
3: this.
4: Wearing basketball shorts.
3: It's great.
4: It's always the best.
3: It's always the best, man. I love the weird gimmicks, and like remember Brian Kelly, he was like dancing behind that one LSU recruit one time. Do you think that this is, because this has gone kind of viral, do you think this is going to be make him more likely or less likely to go to Kansas State?
4: I think more likely.
3: Because I think you think more likely? I think less likely. Okay. I think everybody at K-State's going to be like, oh, you're the guy whose mom tackled.
4: That's true. But you know what? He took it in stride. No pun intended. He took it in stride. Like I said, he got up. He was clapping his hands.
3: Good for him. Good for him.
4: Interesting choice there for
3: I'm glad you guys mom involved.
4: It did go viral. If it wanted to go viral, there's that.
3: Gosh, that's a good hit.
4: That's a good hit. That's a good form.
3: Great
4: former
3: form.
4: Athlete. Again.
3: Well, yeah.
4: She
3: got to be a former
4: athlete at some point.
3: Yeah, she got him good. Hey, this is not a political podcast whatsoever, but I thought this was really funny because there's no community note on this, by the way. This has 14.8 million views, no community note. Apparently, so as you know, there was MMA fights going on the White House lawn yesterday. It started at like midnight, which is crazy to me. That's a school night, man. Like, I didn't watch it. I didn't watch any of it. I was asleep already. I'd been on a plane all day. I wasn't going to watch any of that stuff. But apparently Daniel Cormier, who, you know, very legendary MMA guy, he apparently put out a tweet, deleted it almost immediately, by the way, but a lot of people got the screenshots. Put out a tweet that says, I'm probably going to get a lot of flack for bringing this to light. However, I refuse to stay silent. The UFC is a sport that I'm deeply passionate about and will not tolerate this type of insider behavior. Shame on anyone trying to ruin this beautiful event. And the pictures that he posted were of a direct message from Eric Trump, mm-hmm. Donald Trump's son. And this is what the DM said. It said, hey, Daniel, I'm going to be attending UFC 250 tomorrow. Saw your casting. Hope to see you there. He said, hey, didn't expect a DM from you. Really excited to meet you and your family. Much love, brother. And he says, anything you can tell me about the fighters tomorrow, who you got winning? Like, naturally, like, hey, what, you know, who you got? And then Eric Trump goes on to say, you placing any bets? Daniel Cormier says, I'm actually not allowed to place any bets on any cards or anything. And then he continues to go, are there any fighters that are injured that you may be aware of? He's like, I don't know, man. You keep asking me this, but I think they're all in good shape. He said, I'll just cut right to the chase. Are there any of the fights tomorrow rigged? I've been eyeing the Lopez fight and think an upset wouldn't be too unrealistic. And he said, none of our fights are rigged, honestly, and I'm appalled that you would even ask me something like that. I mean, that's not good.
4: That's not good. He's trying to backtrack it now.
3: So Daniel Cormier actually, he put it out, and I would imagine somebody got in his ear like, hey, man, like this is the president's son.
4: Yeah, you probably don't want to do this.
3: You can't be putting him on blast like this. It has now been deleted, but Case of the Mondays for the sanctity of sports, man. Like that's
4: – yeah.
3: You can't – I mean, come on. You know what I mean?
4: Nobody's going to believe the backtrack, too, is the problem.
3: I know.
4: You got people responding saying they got you at gunpoint as we speak, huh? Yeah, I mean.
3: Yeah. Credit to Daniel Cormier for putting, again, I don't know, there's no community note. That's how you know right away. This has 14.8 million views on Twitter. Usually if something like this comes out, there's usually a community note that says, like, hey, this is completely not real. Eric Trump actually tweeted back and said, hey, this is not real. You know, this is completely fake. Anything.
4: Yeah.
3: But again, no community note on either one of those tweets. So I don't know what to believe. I don't know. Again, not political podcast, but still, this goes back to, like, the hey, like, why are you getting – you know what I mean?
4: Well, I love Cormier's most recent tweet, which is, are people really this dumb? It's like, you – Are you people?
3: Because, yeah, I don't know, man. Like,
4: I don't know if it's dumber to engage with this or to post it or to backtrack on it.
3: I don't know. I don't know.
4: Unfortunately, yeah.
3: I do not know. The whole thing stinks to high heaven. I heard it was fun, though. I did hear that the UFC fights were fun. I heard it was well put on, which is good. Because I know a lot of people are saying, like,
4: it's weird.
3: It's weird they did it on the front lawn. Of the White House. I think it turned out to be a good time, though. That's what I heard. It turned out to be okay. So that's good. Hey, Case Mondays for other countries. So I have this beautiful reading. I wanted to read this, but this has been something, and I knew this would happen. This happens every once in a while, but I knew this would happen, where people from other countries are just completely floored by the fact of, like, the way things are done in America. And I wanted to read this to you. This is from Nobunaga, who is from Japan, traveled to the United States to watch Japan in the World Cup. And I wanted to read this to you. It says, USA, a Mexican restaurant. We had not yet ordered anything, and the food was already arriving. Chips, salsa, unrequested, free.
4: Are you going to read this whole thing?
3: I'll skim it.
4: Okay, fair.
3: Chips, salsa, unrequested, free. I stopped the waiter. He said, we have not earned these. He said, they come with the table, man.
4: Free chips and salsa.
3: He's like, what?
4: America, point.
3: He said, this is not an appetizer. This is a declaration. We trust you. Eat. He said, I ate with the gravity of the moment deserved. And then, I must report this calmly, the basket emptied and a new one appeared. Did we, and the waiter said, refill. It's bottomless. Bottomless. He said, they have wells of salsa. The supply lines of this nation are beyond anything my ancestors imagined. This guy traveled from Japan to America and thought the most beautiful thing in the world was bottomless chips and salsa.
4: Do you disagree?
3: The fact he's viewing this as like an alien or like a child for the first time. Wait a minute. It's free and it's bottomless. We get as many chips and salsa as we want, and we don't ever have – we don't have to pay for the chips and salsa. No, it's amazing. I'm seeing a bunch of people there like, hey, I ordered a Coca-Cola Classic. I just ordered a Coke, and I finished it, and then the waiter's like, oh, hey, let me get you – he goes, no, I just wanted one.
4: Take for granted how awesome the refills are free. Some situations like that. Yeah.
3: Yeah, it's amazing. Like, wait, what do you mean refills are free? Said, yeah, the refills are – you just get another one. I said, what? It's unbelievable. There's a guy, his name is Freddie, I think. He's a German fan, Germany fan, who came over. He thought Chattanooga, Tennessee was just the most beautiful place in the world. It's just,
4: hey,
3: like,
4: man, you've seen how much
3: he ate Raising Cane's for the first time.
4: Algerian people love Lawrence.
3: Algerian people love Lawrence.
4: Man, that's been the greatest.
3: They're ingratiating himself.
4: The Algerian nation and Lawrence, Kansas. But yeah, no, this is funny because they're talking about how don't fill up on chips, but that's how it goes at Mexican restaurants. You don't actually eat the entree that you order as your entree. That's for tomorrow.
3: Right. Yeah, right. No, exactly.
4: The chips are your dinner tonight.
3: Chips are the dinner tonight. You eat a couple of bites of your fajita, and then you box it up, and then you eat it tomorrow after you heat it up in the microwave. I love it. I love the fact that because you're seeing a lot of tweets everywhere that they're like, we've been lied to about America. About America's like this hellhole.
4: Yeah, no, that's
3: like
4: great.
3: This dystopian place. It's like, actually, America's sick.
4: Right.
3: It's actually the coolest place ever. I saw them. They were like gassing up NRG Stadium.
4: There's no number of baskets I would refuse.
3: Yeah.
4: Oh, so good.
3: Like, people were loving NRG Stadium, which is hilarious because that's like not even the top 10.
4: Best NFL stadium.
3: Yeah, it's fine. It's new. I'll give you that. But it's just like, it's so funny to me that they're just like, oh my gosh, like, wait a minute, free chips and salsa? I didn't earn this. I love the way that he phrased it. He said, I didn't earn this.
4: Right.
3: What do you mean you didn't?
4: Nor did you have to pay for it.
3: And you didn't have to pay for it. It's beautiful.
4: One more here, a World Cup chatter.
3: Yeah, another World Cup chatter. Case of Mondays for England. Apparently England, all of their training equipment got stolen after vehicles transferring kits to Kansas City training bases were broken into. They stole balls and boots, among items feared to have been taken after the vehicle was broken into. This is en route to Kansas City. I don't remember where exactly they were traveling from, but from wherever they landed to the travel destination to Kansas City, apparently all their boots and balls got stolen, which is unfortunate.
4: I hope it wasn't the great people of Kansas City.
3: I doubt it.
4: Can't imagine.
3: By the way, I came back into the States because I was in Mexico, obviously, for my honeymoon at Cancun, and we went through customs and everything. That was the busiest I'd ever seen that airport.
4: Really?
3: It was unbelievably busy. It was like
4: people just loving the all inclusive in Mexico.
3: It was like no. That's the thing. It was like all different flights traveling from everywhere else. It was like Argentina. I got off the plane and there was another plane that came off around the same time we did. I saw probably 50 Argentinian fans all wearing like Messi jerseys and, you know, all different things. And I saw a bunch of volunteers there for the World Cup. Like, they were selling different things, and they had volunteers, and they were like helping these people out, like getting them on a bus to go to the fan fest. It was unbelievable. I mean, Kansas City and Lawrence, really all of America, but just because we see it, Kansas City has ingratiated themselves and really taken advantage of, like, this opportunity that they have of, like, hey, we're going to show people that, like, Kansas City is a tourist destination that people should come to and visit because we're so friendly. I mean, that's the Midwestern concept, right? It's like, it's, you hear about Southern hospitality, but, like, that Midwestern hospitality, man. Yep. We're so happy to have you. That's the same with Lawrence and Algeria.
4: Heart of it, man. Lawrence, Kansas. Beautiful. It's the heart of it. That's our case of the Mondays for today. Hope you guys enjoyed it. We've got a couple more quick segments for you. We're going to talk Darren Peterson, Men's College World Series. Dan has a word on the Brendan Sorsby fiasco as well. It's been nothing short of that. All that's coming up. Rock Chalk Sports, ESPN Kansas City, KansasNation.com.
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5: Dan, Shreyas Lotta was on the show on Friday. We talked a little NBA draft. That's coming up on June 23rd and 24th. That's next Tuesday and Wednesday. Shreyas is going to be up at the Barclays Center in Brooklyn. And, of course, all the chatter about number one overall pick, A.J. DeBonta, Darren Peterson. DeBonta is the odds-on favorite to go one overall to Washington. The Jazz have the second pick, and they, I would assume, would love a chance at DeBonta, keep him in the state of Utah. But interesting nugget on Darren Peterson. I got some texts on my phone this morning about that, how DP not exactly meeting with everybody.
6: Yeah, it is interesting. So this came out. This is per Shams Trani and Jeremy Wu. Apparently, Darren Peterson, he visited the Washington Wizards. They have the number one pick in the NBA draft. He's not planning to meet with any other team prior to the NBA draft, right? I mean, we've, and this isn't something that we haven't seen before, right? We saw Ace Bailey do it last year, where Ace Bailey decided not to wind up working out with the Jazz. The Jazz still wound up taking him number five overall. So it's not crazy to think that. But again, there's a couple of different ways to look at this. Number one, it's him calling his shot, right? Of like, hey, I'm working out with the Wizards because they're the number one, they have the number one pick in the NBA draft. I'm not going anywhere else. You know what I mean? Everyone else knows how good I am. And we know how good Darren Peterson is, right? He missed 11 games this year due to injury. He had the cramping issue, the injury saga, whatever it may be. But you saw it. Don't pretend. Don't play naive. You saw it. You can see how good of a basketball player Darren Peterson is. It's smooth. It flows well. I've never seen anything like it in person before. He's the best basketball player that I've ever seen play in person. I haven't seen LeBron James play in person. I haven't seen Kevin Durant play in person. I've seen Darren Peterson play in person. There's nothing like it. And I think this is him potentially calling his shot, saying, hey, everyone else knows how good I am. I'll meet with the Wizards because they're the number one overall. They have the number one overall pick. And I want to try to make my case for them to potentially take me. A.J. DeBonta, again, very, very good player. He led the nation in scoring. First time anybody's done that, by the way, as a freshman since Trae Young. Back in whatever that was, 17-18 or 16-17? I think it was 17-18. Around there. First time a freshman has led the nation in scoring since Trae Young did it. He's a 6'9" wing. That's exactly what you want out of an NBA player. You know, I get it, right? But Darren Peterson is a difference maker on any team you plug him into. So I do, I don't know. There's a, again, there's a couple of different ways to look at this where it's either A, he's calling a shot. He's saying, hey, I'm gonna meet with them because I deserve to be the number one overall pick. Everyone else knows how good I am. I don't even need to talk to them because even if I don't go number one overall, I'm going number two overall to the Utah Jazz. That's fine. The second way you can look at this is, okay, this is a little bit of a cocky move. You know, this is him saying, you know what, I'm not going to meet with anybody else. I don't care about playing with anybody else because I want to be number one overall. I get that also. Darren Peterson doesn't strike me as the diva type. I mean, you and I saw it this year about him potentially like, oh, well, you know, he has this whole injury saga going on. But behind the scenes, it was a lot more serious than anybody had even imagined, right? So, I mean, I guess I want your take on this as well, but it is interesting to note that Peterson did say he's not planning on meeting with any other team except for the Washington Wizards, who have the number one overall pick. Yeah, and right now he's presumed to go to the Utah Jazz, who have the number two overall pick.
5: I mean, I guess he's betting on himself, right? Yeah. I don't really understand the negative if he were to meet with the Jazz or meet with other teams, but to each his own, I suppose. Again, I think...
6: I mean, it's your confidence.
5: I think Devonta's going one overall. I asked Shreyas, and he seems to think there's an opportunity. The other option is opportunity for the Jazz to potentially trade up. They would have to give up a load to get the number one overall pick. And, you know, you have to think that's probably the only way the Jazz are going to get Devonta. And I'm just assuming they want Devonta. I don't know for sure. Maybe Peterson is their guy. But, you know, Devonta playing at BYU, similar people in the front office, BYU, investors in BYU, front office people for the Utah Jazz. I think, you know, that's not nothing. It's worth mentioning for sure. I do think those two will go 1-2 overall. I don't know. It's so much got the Eli Manning, Phillip Rivers feel for me.
6: Okay.
5: If they select Darren Peterson at 2, how's DP going to be feeling when he's putting on that Jazz hat? Because I think we all agree that's the most likely scenario in this situation. Is based on what happened last year, you know, the head-to-head matchup notwithstanding of Peterson and Devonta and all the success head-to-head that Peterson's had against Devonta, high school and otherwise, the fact that Peterson had the injury issues, there was all the drama surrounding Peterson and his camp, if we're being completely blunt, and the fact that Devonta was going out playing 35-plus minutes every game and balling out and being healthy, you know, I think Devonta very clearly, ever since February or so, has been the perceived number one pick. Now, I don't know, but, yeah, I don't understand why you wouldn't, in Peterson's situation, meet with teams. I just feel like it puts you in a bad – I don't want to say puts you in a bad light, but if the Jazz want to meet with you and you're saying no thanks – how is that a good relationship from the jump?
6: Yeah, but the Jazz did that with Ace Bailey too. Ace Bailey didn't want to meet with the Jazz, which is so weird that it's also Jazz.
5: So maybe it's nothing.
6: It could be nothing, but again, we kind of knew Ace Bailey was a little bit of a diva heading in, obviously. And Ace Bailey had an okay year this year. Wound up having 13.8 points per game, 27.6.
5: And he's gonna be really good. How Rutgers was so bad with Bailey and Dylan Harper, I have no idea.
6: No idea.
5: But yeah, who knows? Maybe it's nothing.
6: Here's the thing, though. If you look at what each of those teams need, it's kind of going to set in the perfect light, right? I mean, the Utah Jazz, they need guards. They have Keontae George. Other than that, they have Jaren Jackson and Lauri Markkanen. Those guys are forwards. Those are their three best players. Yeah. You know what I mean? So that makes sense. But, you know, at the same time, the Washington Wizards need a big wing, which is what AJ Moss is.
5: We'll have more NBA draft coverage here as that comes about. We are up against a break, so we're going to get to that and close out talking a little Men's College World Series, Brendan Sorsby stuff as well. That's next, ESPN Kansas City, KansasNation.com.
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4: 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Men's College World Series is underway, and just roll through this really quickly. Right now, top side of the bracket, you got West Virginia knocking off Troy. That was on Friday. Troy then, in the elimination bracket, would eliminate Ole Miss. So one SEC team completely eliminated. Troy now will get a rematch against West Virginia, who fell to North Carolina. North Carolina is 2-0. They await the winner of WVU and Troy. And, again, that'll be the championship of that foursome, if you will. But if UNC loses, they'll get a chance to play again. Oklahoma defeated Alabama 9-0 on the other side, and Georgia defeated Texas 7-1. So OU and Georgia will do battle in the winner's bracket on that side, and the loser's bracket will be Alabama and Texas, two really good programs. The winner of that will stay alive. Loser is eliminated. Dan, we'll talk more on this tomorrow, but Big 12 taking action supposedly against Texas Tech.
5: Yeah, the Big 12, they filed a federal lawsuit today in the Northern District of Texas seeking both a declaratory judgment and injunctive relief to allow the league, the authorities to use its bylaws to potentially punish Brennan Sorsby. So, yeah, we'll talk more about this. But, yeah, the Big 12 essentially suing the Texas Attorney General.
4: Yeah, and Big 12 is basically wondering, hey, what can we do?
5: Right.
4: But these are our rules. We have the authority. We'll have more on that tomorrow. I want to give a big shout-out to Elijah Schmidt, assisted by Tyler Brewer today, who's helping us out here at Kansas Nation. And remind you guys to check us out online anytime anything happens with KU. Find us on socials, Twitter, TikTok, Instagram, at the Kansas Nation, Kansas Nation on Facebook as well. 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
1: Edition of the Rich Eisen Show. What a day it is in this neighborhood, to say the least. We've got ourselves a whole bunch of guests lined up for this busy Monday program. We've got our friend Mike Breen, who just called the NBA Finals for ABC and ESPN First Up. Jeremy Schapp, my longtime friend from back in the day, still with ESPN, is joining us here in studio, top of hour number two, talk about the World Cup victory for the United States that he was present for and covering for ESPN on Friday night right here in Los Angeles, California. What a performance that was. We'll talk about that with him. Mike Greenberg, my buddy who is the subject of the latest edition of This Was SportsCenter for everybody to check out, my Memory Lane Nostalgia podcast series. He's joining us in the middle of this hour to talk about the NBA Finals. Same thing with Jay Wright, Villanova coach, as three Nova Knicks now have rings. 844-204-RICH is that number to dial right here on the program. Good to see you over there, Chris Brockman. What's going on?
2: Rich, what's up, man? Congratulations.
1: Thank you, sir. Jason Feller, good to see you
3: over
1: there. What's
3: up, Rich?
1: I am feeling good. TJ Jefferson, candle is lit.
4: Rich Eisen, basketball guy. Forget the football.
1: Hey,
4: it's all hoops. Michigan, the Knicks. You know, he's a b-ball
1: player. I don't know what's going on. Honestly, the headline is, and I think I speak for everybody in New York, Knicks fandom. I don't know what's going on. I don't know what to feel other than pure elation and still, to this moment, disbelief that it's finally happened.
2: You're like Will Ferrell in Old School? I blacked out. What just happened?
1: Pretty much. I'm screaming for meatloaf from the basement. I'm still in disbelief.
4: Just look at that.
1: This very moment, this morning, was just the second day in my natural-born life that I could remember waking up and saying to myself, the New York Knicks are NBA champions. I was 3 years old the last time it happened. And one of the first places I went to in New York City as a sports fan was Madison Square Garden. I grew up there and in Yankee Stadium, going back and forth between those two places whenever I could get tickets, whenever my parents would take me. And again, the reason why I'm a Knicks fan and a sports fan is because of my older brother. My dad, may he rest in peace, would still be talking about the opening to the Tony Awards from a few weeks ago, which, by the way, was spectacular if you saw it.
2: I saw pink up there.
1: He wasn't much of a sports fan. My brother was. But still, even that, my dad, my mom would get my brother.

0: mother and I tickets. We'd all go as a family to Christmas Day games at Madison Square Garden. We would do that because it was a thing to do, to go see a Knicks game, take the ferry or drive into New York City from Staten Island and watch the Rory Sparrow-led Knicks of the 70s, and then Michael Ray Richardson would show up, and Bill Cartwright and Marvin Webster, the eraser, the human eraser. I remember we were all growing up. We were out there by summer camps, and we once saw Marvin Webster in a local diner. My brother and I stopped. We couldn't breathe.
1: And you lost
0: it. A real New York Knicks, 7 feet tall, right? Bernard King showed up, and Patrick Ewing showed up. Hubie Brown was the coach. On and on and on, the Ewing years that led to Sprewell and Grandmama, and then, you know, Carmelo, and we're putting our faith in everybody, and we're putting our faith in everything.
1: Insanity.
0: We're just hoping this would be the year, and then putting all of our hopes and dreams in a nice 2-week run from Jeremy Lin. Linsanity was a high point for a lot of us. And then Jalen Brunson shows up. And nobody knew it at the time. Life changed as a Knick fan. I was sitting here at this desk, livid that Charles Oakley was left to sit in jail overnight because the owner of the Knicks, James Dolan, had a beef with him and sat there as his security with Phil Jackson trying to help out, where that move didn't even help the New York Knicks, Phil Jackson joining the team as a front office executive. I said I was out on the Knicks, and one person pulled me back in, Jalen Brunson. When he showed up, this photograph of him holding the Larry O'B in his right hand and the Bill Russell MVP trophy in his left was a pipe dream, an absolute pipe dream. But nobody knew, none of us in the media, none of us in Knicks fandom, knew what burned inside this young man. None of us knew what he was about to take us on. He pulled me back in as a Knick fan. And what he did in this playoff run, and what he did in this NBA Finals, what he did on Saturday night, is stuff that we as Knicks fans for 50 years dreamt could be possible, but never saw it embodied by somebody playing in a Knicks uniform, ever. Saturday night looked like another long night for the Knicks. They fell down by 10 points for at least the 10 points for the fifth straight game in the NBA Finals. By the way, it was Game 5 Saturday night. So every single one of them. And it happened again where they couldn't make any shots. And it happened again that Karl Anthony Towns was in foul trouble. And it happened again that the Spurs showed up and despite not shooting significantly well enough to take yet another double-digit lead in this game, 16 points being their largest lead. And who led them back? Jalen Brunson. This play would go down as the biggest play in the NBA Finals if it wasn't for OG Anunoby's putback. 83-77. Knicks closed this large lead down to 6. 6:38 to go. Jalen Brunson is one-on-one, 1v1, to use the World Cup phrase we're hearing all the time. He's 1v1 with Victor Wembanyama out by the three-point arc. And he breaks Wemby down with a dribble. And I'm sitting there going, he's not really going to go to the rack with this, is he? Makes a move with his left shoulder, sort of like to create a little bit of space. A shimmy, and he goes to his right hand, he's left-handed, off the glass over Wembanyama, one-on-one beat with Victor Wembanyama to give them a 4-point deficit in the midst of a 10-0 run during which Brunson scored all 10 points.
2: God mode.
0: They went from 10 down with 8:21 to go to tied with 4:48 to go. And after Vassell made a shot to put the Spurs up by two, Brunson deked out the defense at the three-point line and earned himself a trip to the free throw line with three free throws and made them all. He scored 13 straight points of his 15 points in the fourth quarter to score 45 points, the most in a finals game by a Knicks player, and tied for the most points in an NBA Finals road closeout game. His name is right now next to Michael Jordan, the guy who was damn near single-handed, the guy who kept Patrick Ewing ringless this entire time and made my life miserable. There's others we understand, Reggie, Hakeem, we could go down the list, but Michael Jordan, if we had Mariska Hargitay dust for prints on why Patrick Ewing was ringless this entire time, you'd find Michael Jordan's fingerprints.
1: Going back to college.
0: Says the Georgetown fan. Correct.
1: He got one, but still.
0: And look who now has a photograph smiling with the Larry O'B in his hand next to the guy holding the Bill Russell trophy in his hand. I have goosebumps. This makes me want to cry. Patrick Ewing is holding the Larry O'Brien trophy because the kid next to him, who he's known since he was two, because Rick Brunson played with Ewing in 99 when the Spurs prevented the Knicks from getting somewhere because the basketball gods had Patrick Ewing injured for that series. This is what Knicks fans were dreaming of, and the fact that Ewing can smile and hold a trophy is exactly why Knicks fans cannot believe what's happening. Somewhere, there needs to be an individual chiseling a statue of Jalen Brunson right now, because these 45-point performances, these comebacks, that's been happening to the Knicks, not for the Knicks. I can't believe it. And we finally got Jalen Brunson to open up about what makes him tick. This is what he's had to say afterwards about finally getting to the mountaintop.
2: Words can't describe it, but I'll say I put a lot of time and effort into trying to be the best player I can be to try and help a team win. Just really thankful I have the organization, the coaching staff, my teammates to have my back every single day. I think that means the most to me.
0: Yeah. He had his teammates back in game five. He scored 45. His teammates scored 49. Come on. Come on.
1: That's wild.
0: It sure is. These are facts.
3: It's so funny how he just looks completely, you know, kind of pedestrian, just like an average NBA player for three quarters. And then in the fourth quarter, he looks like the greatest player ever.
0: He had 30 in the first three, because without his 30 in his first three, there was not a fourth quarter comeback happening. And he said basically they didn't want to go play game six at home. I don't blame him.
2: Tonight, we play like we wanted to go home champions. To finish the game. Not to start the game. To finish the game. Yeah. It means the world to me to play, go on that court with those guys. Whatever environment we're in, home or away, doesn't matter for us.
0: And again, I love that he talks about his teammates, because again, this is one of the greatest New York sports teams ever, and how well they play with each other and for each other. I saw a Josh Hart soundbite. Monica McNutt elicited it for, I think, MSG after the game, where he said there was a lot of sacrifice on his part. Everybody wants to be the Jalen Brunson, but a lot of people started understanding how this was all needing to work, and Josh Hart being there, and Mikal Bridges being there, and Karl Anthony Towns being there, and OG Anunoby being re-signed to stay there, is because Jalen Brunson took $113 million less dollars, fewer dollars than he could have gotten, because he says, build a team around me. And Leon Rose was the executive of the moment to go, got it. Got your back. So we're going to add Bridges with five first-round picks, a lot of people for five first-round picks and more. Everyone's like, what are you doing? We're going to keep OG Anunoby. We're going to, first of all, trade R.J. Barrett and Emmanuel quickly for him. And then we're going to go trade Julius Randle and the big Ragu, A. Nova Nick, to go to Minnesota, one of the more popular Knicks, with Brunson in Julius Randle, and bring back Karl Anthony Towns, a Jersey kid who's now got a ring, and all of them together getting it done, as Karl Anthony Towns was pointing out, in support of the man, one of the greatest New York sports athletes of all time, Jalen Brunson.
4: It always takes one person to believe in you, and this organization believed in him. We believed in him, and we were going to do whatever it takes to get him to that next level. And I think I speak for me and OG when I say, it's been an honor to be brought to this team to amplify him, and Leon, Gers, everybody for believing in us and seeing what we could be, and seeing also that what we could do when the other people said we couldn't do that. And for two of the three trades, which I say three for three, they went. Two of the three trades up here right now that people said, what the hell are they doing? Obviously, they knew better than them, so shout out to them.
0: And speaking of what the hell were they doing, as we now see Karl Anthony Towns holding the Larry O'Brien trophy on our screen. Speaking of what the hell were they doing, from this chair, I was saying exactly that. When they were going through a head coaching search because they bounced Tom Thibodeau after highly successful playoff seasons, but not close enough. And they basically, they shot before they aimed, or they aimed before they fired, and then hit the wrong target? Because you fired the guy, and then your plan was to knock on the doors of every single other top hot coach that was under contract somewhere else, only to get them to either sign a new deal and use the Knicks' leverage for their spot to stay there, or to have teams just say, new phone, who dis? We're not giving you permission, get out of here. And then you land on Mike Brown. And I'm like, really? Really? Yeah, really. The man for the moment. My God, what a job he did. Mike Brown, I say this to you, sir, even though I live out in Los Angeles, California, your money is no good in New York City anymore.
1: No.
0: Your money is no good in the city that never sleeps. Keep it in your pocket. Honestly, if I'm ever in that man's restaurant, he's not paying. And if I ever hear he's in a restaurant and he's got to reach for his wallet? No way.
1: That's not happening.
0: What a job he did. The New York Knicks never gave up. Ever. Think about this. They finished these finals with a margin of victory of 283 points, 53 more than the closest team that's no longer holding the record, the 2017 Warriors, who went 16-1 in sweeping their first three series all the way through the Western Conference. They swept the Blazers, Jazz, and Spurs before beating the Cavs 4-1 after the Cavs the year before came back from a 3-1 deficit on them. So you're like, oh, they blew all these games out. But they also, in having this record, have the fifth, third, and first ranked comebacks in the history of the NBA Finals, and they did it all in the same finals. The biggest comeback, third biggest comeback, fifth biggest comeback in the same NBA Finals while also blowing the hell out of everybody else on the way to it.
3: It was a wild ride, man.
0: So they did it all and kept their composure. Mike Brown, take a victory lap, sir.
5: I couldn't believe that it was happening. And I am so tired. I mean, I'm gassed. This stuff is harder than what you think. And, you know, you have to have great assistants. You have to have great players. But I was gassed. And I'll never forget, in 2003, as an assistant here, and we won the championship, I'll never forget. I was on the other bench when the buzzer went off. I was sitting in my chair. All I did was lean back in my chair. And I sat there. I felt like for 10 minutes. It was probably 30 seconds. But I just wanted to breathe. I wanted to breathe, and that's what I wanted to do today. It was surreal. I was tired. And then I wanted to find my family.
0: One of the most likable teams, which is another trick to pull off, because we New Yorkers are obnoxious. Obnoxious. And you kind of want to hug him. You want to hug Brunson. You want to hug Cat. Unbelievable what just played out. Unbelievable. That the New York Knicks are the champions of the NBA and what they just did and how they did it and how they comported themselves and how Jalen Brunson is the avatar of exactly what you want your son to be, your star to be. And I'm even so happy I would hug James Dolan.
3: No, you wouldn't.
0: For a split second.
6: It wouldn't be a deep hug.
0: And then tell him to let Oakley back in the building. But for the moment, he did it. He did it. He did it. And I don't know, in the same way that Steinbrenner got, you know, suspended and the Yankees build themselves a championship team in the 90s, hiring somebody that a lot of people thought was a retread, right?
3: Mm-hmm.
0: And in the same way that happened, maybe the sphere was that way for Dolan. Hey, go take care of your sphere. Let Leon Rose do the rest. Okay? Go make your sphere looking great, which he, by the way, has.
3: Sure, it's cool.
0: Yeah, it's pretty cool. Oh, my God. All of it. I cannot believe it has worked. And Brunson, again, is up there. Name it. Name it. Walt Frazier. Derek Jeter. All of them. All of them.
6: Mookie Wilson.
0: All of them. But in that respect, I know you're trolling a little bit there.
6: I'm not trolling.
0: Okay. No. All-time greats.
6: Oh, all-time.
0: But the reason why, again, I got texts of can't believe this is happening, congrats for us, all of us. Half of them were Mets fans who I'm on a text chain normally saying, good team you got there. Normally we are button heads. But right now, we're all in the same boat. That's what the Knicks do for New York City. That's why the streets are filled like that. Because everybody roots for the Knicks, and everybody's been waiting. Unreal. 844-204-RICH is the number to dial right here on the Rich Eisen Show. Let's take a break. Mike Breen, who's professional. I mean, this is the voice of the Knicks. You couldn't tell calling these games. So he's next. This is the Rich Eisen Show.
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9: Andy Ortiz. When I lost my mom, she was only 46. And I lost my dad to cancer. It was the worst pain I ever felt. It made me think, what will happen with the people I love when my time is up? 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

0: It's you know, we keep saying that sports is the great unifier. My son Matt, who watched the he's 29, he watched the game with some friends at one of their apartments in the city, and then afterwards the game they went out, and he said in about a three block walk, he said, "Dad, I hugged like 80 strangers." And when does that ever happen in New York?
1: Hey, man, I you know, my wife printed out Stevie Nicks T-shirts, you know, the one that Taylor Swift wore the other day. So right. I was wearing, walking the dog with her yesterday in Los Angeles, and there was a guy with a Nick hat walking the other way, and he's like, "How great is life?" You know, like, we shared this moment in a small street in Los Angeles on Sunday. And, you know, to your point, Mike Breen, by the way, has joined us here. Our radio audience has just returned. The word fan is the root for the word fanatic. You know, like, that is it. That's what we're describing here. And you've had a front row seat, quite literally, for all of these years. What do you think this championship for the Knicks means?
0: It's one of the great moments in New York sports history for a number of reasons. First and foremost, New York has always been a basketball town. I mean, I've lived in New York my whole life, and we all love football, we all love basketball. I'm not saying one's more important than the other in terms of the fans, but there's just something about the city game being basketball. So that's number one. Number two, it's a team that pretty much the entire city gets behind, and it's a team that has struggled for so long. But the fans never went away, even in the rough years. And there were many rough years, as we all know. So to go from that and stick with them through thick and through thin and see not only a team that has success, but a team that is such representative of the city and the kind of people that you want. They're such high character individuals. They're all about the team, the way they carry themselves. That's a big part of it as well. And then when you have your star player be the kind of young man that Jalen Brunson is, from a player to his toughness, to his will of never giving up, to overcoming all the, yeah, he's good, but stuff. That's an important factor as well. And, you know, I said this the other day, and it might sound a little corny, but so Brunson has all these different characteristics that you want in your star player, that you want in your franchise player. One that sometimes goes underrated, he's extremely coachable. Even at this level, he's extremely coachable. And that's huge for a team to come together, because if the rest of the team sees, okay, this guy's taking some guff from the coach, and the coach gets on him, not just the head coach, but, of course, the assistant, namely one Rick Brunson,
1: yes,
0: then we can do it too. So you put it all together, and it becomes something really magical. And that's what we always hope for. That's the long-term dream when we start rooting for a team, to have a team like this.
1: Yeah, I mean, and again, being such a fan that I am, Mike, I've spent, you know, probably too much time on my phone in the last 36 hours just scrolling for all of it, just soaking all of it in. I mean, your essay after the Game 5 was perfect, spot on. It was beautiful. I took that in. I took in the entire Inside the NBA postgame, because the number of times I've watched those guys on TNT rightfully disparage the Knicks and their plans and their results, just to take that all in, right? I mean, soaking it all in. The one video that keeps on popping up is Rick Brunson, I believe in the Atlanta series, down 2-1, just having a moment with Jalen, where he's clearly telling him whatever Jalen's upset about or complaining about to knock it off.
0: Right.
1: And it's, I do remember when Rick Brunson was hired or brought on and kept on, you know, the narrative was they're coddling Jalen Brunson, and it's the exact opposite, right? So what would you say, what's your favorite Jalen Brunson story?

0: my, what is that?
1: It's hard to have an individual one. You know, it was like from the, I remember the first playoff series he had in the second round, they had a chance, they got a big win against Miami and extend the series. And of course the ball was in his hands.
0: Mm-hmm.
1: And he went in and he mishandled the play, and they didn't even get off a shot, and they lose, and they're eliminated. He was devastated, like devastated. And that's really who he is. It's, you know, everybody loves to win, but how many are truly devastated when they lose like that? And that made him want to work harder. And his work ethic is off the charts. And I got, I remember I took some criticism for comparing his will and his mental toughness to Kobe Bryant. But I think it's up there. Is he as talented as Kobe Bryant? Nope. But I think Kobe Bryant would be the first one, God rest his soul, to say, boy, that's what I'm talking about, and point to Jalen Brunson.
0: I mean, and again, you've been calling Knicks games forever and a day, and I, you know, I know you got to play it down the middle, and you're such a pro. You're so good at what you do, Mike. But I'm wondering, who are you thinking about from your early days on a day like today? Who are you, you know, reminiscing with or thinking about, Mike?
1: There's been a lot, and that's part of the fun is all the text. I think when I got back to my hotel room that night, I probably had about 400 texts. And most of them were Knick fans, obviously a lot of friends, coworkers, et cetera. But a lot of them were Knicks fans. And of course, I think one of the people, of course, I think it was my dad. I was one of six boys, so in our house, sports was not an option. And we just loved whatever team that my dad rooted for. And my dad was a Marine and a construction worker, a tough guy. And I always thought he was the strongest man in the world. And I used to think that Dave DeBuscher was the second strongest. So that's the influence that he had on me.
0: Right.
1: So that's who I think of. And really, quite honestly, Rich, it's been so much fun sharing it with my kids. They're not kids anymore. They're young adults. They're 34, 33, and 29, two boys and a girl. And they just love the Knicks, and they go to the games, and you know they saw a lot of bad basketball growing up. So for them to really enjoy it, my wife and my daughter are Villanova grads. So you can imagine how much they love the Nova Knicks. So that's what we said earlier. It's sharing with so many people the joy of it coming together like this, and especially a team like this that carries themselves like this, that play like this.
0: Have you connected with Clyde?
1: Well, yeah, I saw him after the game.
0: What was that like?
1: It was so wonderful. He's my friendship with Clyde is one of the blessings of my life. And he, I've never heard him talk about any other Knick team with the kind of reverence he talks about this team. He doesn't compare anybody to the 70 team especially, but the 70 and 73. He thinks this team reminds him of that. He doesn't compare anyone to Willis Reed. Willis Reed was his role model, was his idol, till the day Willis passed away. And he says that Jalen Brunson reminds him of Willis Reed in terms of, you know, that silent but tough leader. So he was more emotional than I thought. And it was wonderful to see. Patrick Ewing was so emotional after the game. And the Knicks have done a great job bringing him back and making him a real part of the team in terms of using his counsel and letting him talk to the players and letting him work with the players. And Patrick was so emotional after the game. And he says, I'm finally getting my ring. I mean, how do you not get emotional that he said something like that?
0: Mike, this photo that we have on the screen, if you wouldn't mind putting it up right there. I mean, I didn't shed a tear on Saturday night. I was just taking it all in because I was in such disbelief. This photograph where he's smiling because he's holding the Larry O'Brien trophy, Patrick Ewing gets to hold this trophy, and Brunson is standing next to him. And again, they've known each other, right? Patrick said he's known Brunson since he was two because he was teammates with Rick. And Brunson's face here is basically saying, yeah, I'm so proud that I could make this moment happen. That's the way I'm looking at it. I'm wondering how you take this photograph in.
1: There's such respect there. And often there's a disconnect between the way the older players approach and today's players' approach in the game we know is so different. But a lot of the most important parts are not different. And I think that Clyde has, and he's talked about it on the air, and he's talked about it off the air. He has such reverence for the way Jalen handles his business. And Jalen is, you know, he brought up his mom and dad did an amazing job, not only in terms of getting him ready to be one of the great players in the game today, but to appreciate what came before him. And he's been so respectful to Clyde as well. And it's just, I think it's like Clyde looks at him like, you could have played on our team. And he doesn't say that a lot about it. And Jalen could have been. He could have played on that team. He could play in any era because that's the kind of game that Clyde had, and that's the kind of game that Jalen has.
0: Another person I'm thinking about today, Mike, and I'm curious as to, you know, whether you connected him with him or not, is the guy who preceded you, and one of the many reasons why I do what I do for a living, in Marv Albert, and what he must be thinking today. Mike.
1: Yeah, we haven't talked since the clinch, but we have been texting prior to that, and he loves watching it as well. And you know, it's funny, like you say, who you think of, but while I'm calling the game, it's Marv inside of me. I mean, I watched him so much; he's one of the reasons why I fell in love with doing this as a profession. His influence on how I call a game—certainly not. I don't have his iconic poise, but. The way I call a game, the way I approach the profession, so much for me. So I hope there's some of that there. You know, I actually, and I'm a little mad at myself. Howie Singer, the longtime producer director, I said to him, you know, I'm one of these Nick Baskets. Tonight I'm gonna yell yes and it counts as a little tribute. And it never came. Yeah. You know, it had to be a certain play, and it just never came out. But no, think about him. I think about Johnny Andres, Hoops, Johnny Andres, who was. One of my dearest friends, Al Troutwig, people that were there. There's so many people that we work with that were part of that that you think about. So a lot of thoughts, a lot of emotions over the last couple of days.
0: Rich. And I don't know if you're a numerologist. Do you know the number that hangs in the rafters of Madison Square Garden?
1: We said it on the air.
0: Right. Yeah. Red Holtzman, 613 career wins, 613 in the date that the Knicks won the championship.
1: Right. And you know, who sent me, we had that ready to use, but I got a text before the game from Pete DeBuscher, Dave's son, to tell me the same thing. And again, another connection. And Ian O'Connor wrote a wonderful piece about Dennis and Pete, Dave's two boys, and who their favorite player was. And it was OG Anunoby because he played kind of the same. There were a lot of similarities with the way they played and what they meant to the team, what their role was with the team as their dad Dave was.
0: Well, I know you've just finished a very long season and a long travel back to your spot there. And I know you're going to probably head to the golf course. But are you part of the parade? Are you going? Thursday?
1: They haven't finalized plans yet. Yes, I'm going to be part of the parade. There's not a chance I would miss that. It's as a Knick fan, as a Knick broadcaster, and just as a New York sports fan, I think it's going to be something pretty special. I've had people tell me, Michael Kay, my best buddy, who had a chance.
0: Right?
1: Yep. And he did the Yankees, and he said, there's nothing like it. There's nothing like it.
0: The ticker tape coming down, you know.
1: Right. I can't even imagine.
0: Well, again, great job. You're so great at what you do, Mike, and I truly appreciate you taking the time to share. Honestly, I can't believe this is happening, and I love your perspective, and I'm so appreciative of being able to have you on to share it. Thank you.
1: Oh, it's my pleasure. Right back at you, Rich. Thank you.
0: Let's do this again shortly. That's Mike Breen right here on the Rich Eisen Show, fresh off of calling the NBA Finals for a 21st consecutive season. 613 was the date the Knicks won it all. That's the same number of wins Red Holtzman had as a
2: Knicks
0: really coach.
2: Cool. Yeah, I didn't know
0: that number is hanging from a banner in Madison Square Garden, where the newest banner will be hung. And I just don't know if this is true or not. You don't know what's true or not on socials. But Saturday night apparently was, if you add the high school, college, and professional wins of Karl Anthony Towns, that now equals 613 as well.
2: Whoa.
0: I don't know if you're a numerologist or not. But that was incredible. Bang, as Mike Breen might say. Or bing bong, as somebody who's threatening to call into the show, O'Shea Jackson Jr., texted all of us on Saturday night.
2: He is threatening to call in.
0: Let's see. I haven't seen him call in yet. 844-204-RICH, number dial. When we come back, Team USA, the men's national team, coming out of the gate in the World Cup the way they did. Holy crap. 844-204-RICH is the number to dial. 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
0: There are some times that I regret things in sports where I have an opportunity to go to the game and I don't take that opportunity. And I always grew up, as you know, this just in New York City. And I would look at L.A. sports fans like arriving late, leaving early, traffic is a problem. Like, are you a fan or not? I would sit there from the comfort of my Staten Island basement.
16: That is an East Coast mindset.
0: You know what I mean? Like, come on.
16: Yeah.
0: These are such soft people, these Los Angeles sports fans. That's what I would say growing up. Mm-hmm. Now I'm one of them.
16: Fact.
0: Passionate Rams fan. My youngest son accuses me of doing and being. So when the U.S. men's national team is taking on Paraguay on Friday night, I'm like, really? I'm going to go to SoFi. I'm going to deal with parking, deal with this, deal with that. Really? I'm going to go.
16: Did you go?
0: No. Sitting at home saying, man, I wish it was there.
16: Yeah, same.
0: That's what I did.
16: I know. I wish I was there.
0: I saw that scene, and I'm like, why the hell am I sitting in my living room?
17: Wow. This is wild.
0: Why?
17: For 6 years, you sat here and tried to crack on me about not wanting to leave the house and go to places, and here you are doing the same thing.
16: You live down the street.
17: Doesn't matter. It's not the point.
0: Oh, no, it's
17: proximity is not what he's talking about.
0: Oh, sure it is. Okay. I don't have a helicopter,
16: it's
0: sir,
16: back here
0: to get from.
17: I'm just saying. It's
0: it would be worse for Chris. There's two words I don't ever want to deal with in this town, and it's called Sepulveda Pass.
16: Right?
0: Ever. Just that's saying, like the Van Wick.
16: 405.
0: That's an unbeatable situation. But at any rate, I digress. What a scene. Huh. What a performance.
16: Yeah.
0: And again, I'm no soccer historian, but when we had Greg Berhalter, former U.S. men's national team coach, here in person on Friday, and I'm like, what's a successful World Cup for these guys? And he's like, winning multiple knockout round matches. And I'm sitting here thinking to myself, all right.
16: Yeah, I mean, I've never seen that. So
0: okay.
16: Sure.
0: Multiple knockout round matches. And his point was like, hey, you know, this has been an 8-year plan when I first arrived, and I'm, you know, he was former player for the U.S. men's national team, former head coach, and his son's now on the team, and he's with MLS, and he's talking about how this has been a long time coming. Like, this is the moment that they've been all waiting for here on this home turf. And then they came out and hit Paraguay in the mouth. And, you know, the second half wasn't as good as the first. You know, Pulisic came out. Hopefully he's healthy for the next few.
16: Right.
0: Next, at least two matches and games in there. Group D. But they were outstanding. They were crisp. They were decisive. They were smart. They were great.
16: Explosive. They were on the attack.
0: They were smart.
16: Putting shots on net. That is something we haven't seen out of the U.S. men's team in maybe ever.
0: And then that Reyna,
16: that
0: goal to wrap it.
16: Sick.
0: Where he booted it, and I turned to Cooper, his friend Jackson. We're sitting there watching it as a family also. And I'm like, was that off the outside of his right foot?
16: Yeah.
0: Like, he didn't use his left foot, which is what one would think based on his positioning and his momentum. It was
16: filthy.
0: Awesome.
16: Yeah.
0: Awesome. And, you know, Fowler and Balogun with two goals. He could have had a third potentially. He could have almost had a hat trick. I think the Reyna goal, I watched back. There were 23 consecutive successful touches amongst the entire team before he uncorked it. Awesome.
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19: While the world watches the stars at the FIFA World Cup, Hyundai has its eyes on the next generation of talent, future stars who are already turning heads at age 14. Because next doesn't wait for an invitation, and neither do we. Hyundai has always moved the future within reach. We did it when we made advanced safety standard on every vehicle and engineered EVs with ultra-fast charging capability. And we're still doing it every day, because the future isn't some far-off concept. It's already here. Next starts now. Hyundai, an official partner of FIFA.
20: 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The first 25 youth athletes to meet Matt will score a spot in his special soccer clinic in August. 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